The earliest examples of scat singing that dates back to about 1909, written by pianist Charlie Strait. This 1911 version is by the ragtime king Gene Green, very well known on the vaudeville comedy scene. This is just a silly number. I hope you enjoy the King of the Bungalows, Gene Green, on Cruisin' the Decades.

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Well, I will be that king of zoo, the ruler high on the bunk.

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0: The papa dilly, deep a papa lily, him and the rooter had a fight into the rooter, jump out of sight. 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

climb up the country while the cold sleeping snow. I'm up the country while the cold sleeping snow. Ain't no telling how

time. Where I'm sleeping, babe, my back and shoulders tight. The way I'm sleeping, my back and shoulders tight. Gonna turn over and try.

On Cruisin' the Decades, 100 years of music, ain't no tellin'. That's Mississippi John Hurt from 1928 on Cruisin' the Decades. 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I'm Brad Savage, and now we keep it in the blues with kind of a comical number from the female perspective, The Married Girl's Troubles. This is a singer named Hazel Scherf, and as far as most music historians can figure out, this is the only record that Hazel Scherf ever released. It was 1934, The Married Girl's Blues on Cruisin' the Decades.

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This is Cruisin' the Decades, 100 Years of Music.

real important record in jazz music history right there. Manteca, that is Dizzy Gillespie from 1947. Bebop and Afro-Cuban jazz. Dizzy Gillespie joined by Cuban percussionist Chano Pozo. This is Cruise in the Decades, and in a few minutes, In Memoriam, Tim Curry, Dolly Parton, and J.P. Morgan. Let's do 1952, one of the signature tunes in the career for Pearl Bailey. This is Takes Two to Tango on Cruisin' the Decades.

0: It takes two. 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Darling, it always takes two. And I'm with you.
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Down in 1968, a function at the Junction. Shorty Long, name-checking other songs and artists in that fine number. Cruising the decades, 100 years of music, turning the page to 1970. This is a groove right here. This is Eighth Day. This was a number 11 R&B hit, and it reached number 28 on the Hot 100. She's not

0: from the studios of the Summit.fm in Akron, Ohio, USA. This is Cruising the Decades with Brad Savage.
1: Sadly, this time around, we have quite a in memoriam segment. We'll start in 1979 with Tim Curry. This is a few years after the Rocky Horror Picture Show and a decent, sizable hit in underground and new wave worlds. This is Tim Curry, I Do the Rock on Cruisin' the Decade.

in the decades in memoriam. Actor, singer Tim Curry, I Do the Rock. And also remembering the legendary Dolly Parton.

is cruising the decades, 100 years of music, remembering Dolly Parton and remembering Tim Curry and remembering J.P. Morgan, who died recently at age 94. One of the biggest female pop singers of the 1950s, J.P. Morgan had 5 hit records in 1955 alone and hit duets with Perry Como. She later became a pretty major television personality. She had her own variety show, many appearances on The Tonight Show, and for a whole later generation, panelist on The Gong Show. It was a remarkable career that stretched from big band pop to some of the wildest television of the 1970s. Remembering J.P. Morgan on Cruisin' the Decades in 1955, The Longest Walk.

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Cruisin' the Decades.

0: Iceland, Bjork, Big Time Sensuality. That's 1993. Let's do a 90s bonus track and a spoken word piece of sorts. Or it was initially a spoken word piece, and then the German industrial band KMFDM worked it into their album Extort in 1996. This is a really interesting composition. An interesting piece of music. It's barely even a song. This is Dogma featuring Nicole Blackman. This is KMFDM on Cruisin' the Decades.
1: What we want is a head rush. All we want is to get out of our skin for a while. We have nothing to lose because we don't have anything. Anything we want anyway. We used to hate people. Now we just make fun of them. More effective that way. We don't live, we just scratch on day to day with nothing but matchbooks and sarcasm in our pockets, and all we're waiting for is for something worth waiting for. Let's admit America gets the celebrities we deserve. Let's stop saying don't quote me, because if no one quotes you, you probably haven't said a thing worth saying.

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We fear that pop culture is the only kind of culture we're ever gonna have. We want to stop reading magazines, stop watching TV, stop caring about Hollywood, but we're addicted to the things we hate. We don't run Washington, and no one really does. Ask not what you can do for your country, ask what your country did to you.

to let you live. We owe so much money, we're not broke, we're broken. We're so poor we can't even pay attention. So what do you want? You want to be famous and rich and happy, but you're terrified you have nothing to offer this world. Nothing to say and no way to say it, but you can say it in three languages. You are more than the sum of what you consume. Desire is not an occupation. You are alternately thrilled and desperate. Sky high and out. Let's stop praying for someone to save us and start saving ourselves. Let's stop this and start over. Let's go out. Let's keep going.

That's a 2004 release from Iron and Wine, Free Until They Cut Me Down. On Cruisin' the Decades, we're up to 2013, and a band that came out of Cincinnati. This is The National. Don't Swallow the Cap. On Cruisin' the Decades.

That is The National from 2013 on Cruise in the Decades. Now we're up to present day, a 2026 single, collaboratively a single from Steve Earle with Los Lobos on Cruise in the Decades, 100 years of music.

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1: 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We talk about news and issues of the day on this show. More often than not, news that the mass media simply doesn't report. If you'd like to call this show to express your opinion about news, the telephone number you can dial, country code 1-201-771-3013. Today is the 9th day of September, 2026. It is 9:01 p.m. here in Metro New York City. And we begin tonight with the price of crude oil. The price of crude oil has gone above $100 a barrel. This morning, West Texas Intermediate hit $95.60 a barrel, and Brent crude hit $100.57 a barrel. And just so that you know, this wasn't a momentary spike in the futures markets. As I look at the live futures trading numbers right this moment, 9:02 and 38 seconds, West Texas Intermediate has risen to 96.68, and Brent crude has risen to 101.41 a barrel. Now, this is expensive, not nearly as expensive as I thought it would be early on in the Iran U.S. / Israel confrontation, but somebody threw a monkey wrench into the entire oil market. And that monkey wrench is the diesel crack. Now, I explained what the diesel crack is months ago. I'll cover it briefly tonight. The crack is what a refinery charges to refine crude oil into diesel fuel. All right? The crack, the diesel crack, hit 108.02 today. And it's rising. And worse, there is now a deviation between what the paper price for oil is versus anyone who wants to take physical delivery right now today. So in addition to the diesel crack hitting 108.02, there is now a physical premium. Anyone who wants physical oil now has to pay the paper price plus $8 a barrel. Let me go through these numbers and their implications for you and me. Now, again, the diesel crack is what the refinery charges to refine crude oil into diesel fuel. The crack hit 108.02 today. And added to that 108 is the price for a barrel of crude oil itself. So West Texas Intermediate showed a paper price of $94.38 this morning. So to refine it into diesel fuel, it's the price of the oil, $94.38, plus the crack, the refining cost, which means that to convert a barrel of oil into a barrel of diesel fuel is $202.40 for a 42-gallon barrel of diesel. Let me say it again, $202.40. But we now must add to that reality that physical oil now has a premium tacked on, another $8. So you add that, and now we're at $210.40 for a barrel of diesel. And this price does not include the cost to transport the diesel from the refinery to a distribution center. It does not include the cost of transporting from a distribution center to local truck stops or gas stations. It does not include the cost of the profit for the retailer. It does not include the state fuel tax or the federal fuel tax. According to Gas Buddy, which is an online service that tracks the prices of fuel around the United States, this morning the live national average price of diesel fuel reached $5.90 a gallon. That's the average throughout all 50 U.S. states. And at $5.90 a gallon this morning on Gas Buddy, that was 10 cents away from reaching $6 for the first time ever. But in reality, many places in the United States are already seeing diesel fuel cost over $6 a gallon at the pump. Now, we dealt with West Texas Intermediate. Let's talk about Brent crude oil. Brent, this morning, showed a paper price of $99.35 a barrel. Well, you add to that the diesel crack of 108.02, plus the new physical premium of $8, and refining a barrel of Brent crude to diesel gets you a barrel of diesel that costs $215.37 a barrel. And like West Texas Intermediate, this $215.37 does not include the cost to transport the diesel from the refinery to a distribution center, does not include the cost of transporting it from a distribution center to a local truck stop or gas station, does not include the cost of the profit of the retailer, does not include the state or federal fuel taxes. This unprecedented widening of the diesel crack is driven not by crude oil scarcity, but by a severe global refining capacity shortage caused by geopolitical disruptions, including Ukrainian strikes on Russian refineries and Iranian attacks on Middle Eastern infrastructure. With roughly 7 to 8 million barrels per day of global refining capacity being offline, the global market is experiencing a structural bottleneck where finished diesel is scarce relative to available crude. And that's leading to record retail diesel prices and broader inflationary pressures. Now, I've explained countless times that diesel is the manna of moving food and products around. Losing or damaging refineries in Russia, the United Arab Emirates, Bahrain, Kuwait, Iran, and Saudi Arabia means that there's more competition for diesel fuel from everywhere. And it isn't just diesel. It's home heating oil, too. Now, for weeks, I have been telling readers of my website and you listeners to my radio show to call your local heating oil supplier and get your heating oil tank topped off. Heating oil is essentially diesel fuel. It's the same refining process. And I was told last night, heating oil is going into shortage as well. Specifically, I was told, quote, there is not enough heating oil for New England. Inventory are 50% lower right now

0: Really? The week ending August 28th, East Coast distillate inventories were 45.4% below the five-year average. Ladies and gentlemen, this is a record low inventory. And this is diesel, heating oil, and the other products that come from this Northeastern distillate inventory. So it looks like it's going to be a really rough ride for those of you who live in New England. Now, regular listeners know I've been sounding the alarm. I've been warning everybody. I've been telling you for weeks to get your heating oil tanks topped off. Get your liquid propane tanks, if you use that for heating, get them topped off. Now, we're starting to see what I warned about actually beginning to take place. This is simple, all right? If your house relies upon home heating oil and you have not yet called your local heating oil supplier, you have until the end of this week to get that done. Because after this week, the news is going to hit the mass media. And, you know, the general public, the masses who are asses, will all be panicking to get heating oil. Now, I can lead a horse to water, but I can't make it drink. I can strongly advise you to do certain things, but I can't make you do them. So if you don't take this advice, it's very likely you will find yourself very cold this winter. Maybe hungry, too, when food gets so expensive from the diesel fuel impact on transport costs for that food. I've been warning you to stock up on shelf-stable foods like rice, pasta, canned foods like canned meats, tuna fish, canned vegetables and such. And you know, one of the reasons I changed my website to subscribers only, I did that this week, is because I'm done warning the general public. They read and heard all my advice. They did what they did, or they didn't. Now I'm giving this info to serious people. People who take the info to heart and act on it. There's no longer any reason or desire to waste my time, money, and advice on the general public anymore.
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0: p.m. here in Metro New York City. Hal Turner back with you. Yeah, that was one of the reasons I changed my website to subscribers only. Because the general public, let me put it to you this way. The normal, typical, average story on my website would get 20,000, 25,000, 30,000 hits. Story got coverage of war.

0: it was happening, it was 50,000, 60,000 hits. The average story right now is down to 4,000 hits. 90% drop in traffic with my website. That's the general public. They come, they read, they leave. Whether they act on it or not, I don't know. I doubt it. But I had an inkling of it every month when I did the fundraising. It was like pulling teeth to get 200 donations. 20,000, 30,000, 50,000 people would come and read stories during the week, all month. And I couldn't even get 200 donations. So that was the big, you know, reveal about the general public. You know, there's a reason they're called the masses who are asses. And thankfully, they are not you. There's a reason you listen to talk radio. There's a reason a lot of you listen to shortwave. Because you get the information on here that the corporate-controlled mass media, they don't even dare talk about. And so, you know, changes in what I'm doing reflect the reality. You know, the general public, how many of you out there have said in the past, the people need to be educated about what's really going on? When they're educated, they'll make a change. They don't want to be educated. Three quarters of them are out there thinking they know everything about everything as it is. Hell, I got a t-shirt. It says, I don't need Google. My wife knows everything. So, yeah, I got a t-shirt that says that. Of course, I can't wear it around her because I get a frying pan to the side of the head. Just kidding. But, when it comes to the general public, they think they know everything about everything. And why? Because they watch TV. It's on the news. If it's not on the news, they don't want to know. And if it is on the news, you can bet your bottom dollar that their opinion will be exactly what they heard on the TV. They don't think for themselves, most of them. So, talking to the general public is like talking to a brick wall. How many of you have gone out and in your personal lives and talked to, you know, maybe neighbors or people you'd bump into in the store or whatever, you try to clue them in as to what's going on and how they, you know, maybe should prepare a little bit, and they give you this deer in the headlights look. That blank stare that tells you their mind is incapable of processing the information you're trying to convey. How many of you run into that? I bet you a lot of you. Talking to the general public's a waste of time. I tried. I got back on this radio show in 2015. Into my 11th year since the federal government barged its way into my life and kidnapped me and threw me in prison. And then prior to that, I started in 2000 and went to 2009. So, you know, I'm doing this total of 20 years. Talking to the general public's a waste of time. They don't want to know the truth. A lot of them, their brain is incapable of processing the truth or information that they didn't get from TV. So it's a waste of time dealing with them. And that was one of the big decisions that drove me to turn my website into subscribers only. And now I got a 90% drop in internet traffic. Now I have gotten, you know, a couple, you know, 150, 200 new subscribers. People that were subscribers and then dropped off and then have come back. And there are more coming. And that's good. But you know, I'm 64 years old. God willing, if I make it to March, I'll be 65. I don't have time for nitwits anymore. I don't have time for stupid people anymore. Have you noticed how many of them are driving cars on the road? Is it my imagination, or did something dramatic change with the way people drive after that COVID nonsense came out and they all got those needles? I didn't get them. I didn't get that, but a lot of them did. It's almost as though there are zombies behind the wheels of cars anymore. Have you noticed this? Is it just me? People get out in the left lane, do 50 miles an hour on the turnpike. In New Jersey, the law is clear. Keep right, except to pass. They don't have the right to just be in the left lane, even doing the maximum speed limit. You have to keep right, except to pass. They don't. They'll go out in the left lane, do 50 miles an hour. Everybody else on the turnpike is doing 70. Not them. So, and how about the ones that won't pass a tractor trailer? You're on a three-lane highway. Tractor trailer's in the right lane. Guys in the middle lane will not pass the tractor trailer. Why? He's afraid of it. It's so big. Hey, moron. The lanes on the highway are big enough so that every vehicle can pass every other vehicle. You don't have to not pass the truck because he's big. People don't think anymore. It's crazy. Anyway, I got away from the news. Let me get back to it. This next story out of Europe. Europe is heading into a winter energy catastrophe. Europe's heading into the winter with the wrong tanks empty. Their natural gas supply is at dangerous levels. You know, in the mass media, you'll see figures about gas supplies in Europe, and they'll say, it's 67% full. Last year, this week, it was 80% full, just, you know, as a point of reference. And that tells you how full the tank is, but it doesn't tell you how long it lasts in each country. The better measure is how much of that country's own yearly gas use is sitting in storage tanks. For the country of Latvia, they have stored 1 year of their own use, so they're okay. Austria has 10 months of their own use. They're okay. Hungary has 6 months. That's not so good. Czechia, 5 months of their own use. Italy, the entire country of Italy presently has 3 months natural gas supply, according to their own use. And in France, same thing. 3 months worth of natural gas. Netherlands, same thing, 3 months. But the European Union, the average for the whole European Union, 2.5 months. And now you'll hear why. Germany has about 2 months worth of natural gas stored. Poland has 2 months. But Spain has about 1 month of natural gas stored up. It gets worse. Belgium has about 10 days. And the United Kingdom? Yes, Great Britain, England, Scotland, and Wales, Ireland, Northern Ireland, the United Kingdom, about a week. Poland's reserves are 97% full. Germany's are 55% full. Line them up against what they actually use, and they're the same country. They have about 15% of a year's gas in the tanks. Britain is not in that 67%. The UK is at 31%. And the only big storage area, they call it rough, is empty. Folks, about 25 million British homes rely on gas and gas-driven electricity. They're sitting on 1 week of gas supply. 25 million homes. Wholesale UK natural gas is 189 pence per therm. European gas is at 79 euros per therm. And it's estimated that in December, they're going to have to top 100 euros per therm to be able to pull cargoes away from Asia. Much of Europe is heading into a winter where many of them will have no heat and maybe even no electricity if the gas-powered electric generating plants run out. In other news, most of you are aware that the United States of America has 13 aircraft carriers. Our country, the United States of America, has more aircraft carriers than all the other countries of the world combined. Do you know how many we have that are currently deployable? Three. Yeah, you heard me right. Three. The United States only has three currently deployable aircraft carriers, one of which, by the way, is back in San Diego and will be out of action for months. The United States of America presently has no aircraft carriers in the Atlantic Ocean and no aircraft carriers in the Pacific Ocean. Last night, reports came out from Iran claiming that Iran fired ballistic missiles at two United States guided missile destroyer type vessels, one of which was the USS John Paul Jones, and Iran claimed they hit both destroyers. Today, U.S. Central Command say that is false. I'll be back.
1: We would like to salute all the men and women who have served in every branch of our armed forces. As the orchestra and chorus perform the Armed Forces Medley, we invite those of you in the audience who have served or are currently serving to please stand and join in as your song is presented.

0: 9:36 p.m. here in metropolitan New York City. Hal Turner back with you live this ninth day of September 2026. Wow, did the summer go fast, didn't it? Darn. And now we head into that cold, gray winter. Ugh. Today, news came out of the Pentagon here in the United States. The Pentagon informed American allies that they should, ready, prepare for a protracted war in Ukraine. No, I'm not kidding. Now, the conflict between Russia and Ukraine blew past 4 years and 6 months, right? It started, what, February 24th, 2022. And let's call a spade here, all right? This is not a conflict between Russia and Ukraine. This is a proxy conflict pitting the United States and NATO against Russia via Ukraine. And it is a raging, dirty war, because it actually stretches back over 12 years, all the way back to at least February 2014, when the United States and Europe facilitated and financed the forcible, violent overthrow of Ukraine's democratically elected president, Viktor Yanukovych. And if any of you think this is, you know, an exaggeration or some misstatement of the facts, or that it's not actually a deep proxy and covert shadow war, bear in mind, the CIA built 12 secret spy bases in Ukraine and has been waging shadow war against Russia for the last decade. It was reported in a bombshell New York Times report. And now we in the United States are embroiled in a seemingly unwinnable Iran war. It's an increasing quagmire. And President Trump badly needs a win in terms of winding down major foreign conflicts. And so this month, there's been a return to intensified diplomacy on the Ukraine war, for which, you know, envoys Steve Witkoff and Jared Kushner were dispatched to both Moscow and then Kiev. Well, it turns out that earlier this week, as the White House and global attention was purely consumed with the Iran war and, you know, the Hormuz-related global energy crisis, the United States left deep state bureaucrats in charge of running the day-to-day on American involvement in Ukraine. So it's no wonder why long-range drone operations deep into Russian territory have grown more and more brazen, because they clearly have Western intelligence targeting assistance. Now we find out that Undersecretary of War, the U.S. Undersecretary of War for Policy, a guy named Elbridge Colby, informed our European allies to prepare for a, quote, protracted, unquote, war in Ukraine, and to keep the pipeline of U.S.-made weapons to Ukraine going. So this is certainly a contradiction on its surface. We're sending Witkoff and Kushner over to Moscow and Kiev to try to settle things diplomatically, while Eldridge Colby in the Pentagon is telling our European allies to prepare for protracted war. These two things do not make sense. except if you realize that the ongoing United States policy folly, is escalate to de-escalate. Colby made a virtual address to the Ukraine Defense Contact Group. And in his virtual address, he said, quote, "As President Trump has stated, our goal is a lasting peace. We are supporting every effort in that direction. From the standpoint of the Department of War, however, we cannot predict when this tragic war will end." Now, most of you are aware that the Defense Contact Group was formed under Biden. It has coordinated and overseen the flow of weapons among allies to Ukraine since this contact group was formed in 2022. Colby told our European allies, quote, "As you all well know, Russia is reconstituting its forces and defense industrial capacity. We must be prepared for a protracted conflict and for Ukraine's requirements to persist in the months and years ahead. And we must also be prepared for other plausible contingencies as well," unquote. So now, what? Washington is settling in for more grinding and bloody years ahead in supporting Ukrainians on the battlefield? And then Colby went on in his virtual address to the allies. He said, quote, "The situation makes it all the more important for Europe to sustain support for Ukraine while also accelerating its own rearmament and reindustrialization," unquote. Is this person detached from reality? Europe doesn't have energy anymore because the Nord Stream pipeline that brought cheap gas into Europe from Russia was blown up. And now European companies are going bankrupt at staggering rates because they can't afford energy. And Eldridge Colby is saying they should sustain support for Ukraine while accelerating rearmament and reindustrialization? What planet is this guy on? And he went on. Colby said, quote, "First, Europe must continue and where necessary, increase support for Ukraine's immediate battlefield requirements through Pearl. The continued flow of munitions and critical capabilities is effective. It remains essential to enabling Ukrainian forces to hold the front line and deny further Russian advances," unquote. Second, he said, quote, "Europe must plan now for sustained procurement that supports both Ukraine's long-term force reconstitution and Europe's own defense requirements," unquote. Has anybody told Eldridge Colby that Europe is broke? The United States speaks with a forked tongue. Says one thing to Russia, says something completely different to everybody who's arranging the Ukraine conflict against Russia.
1: No word in the English language is less convincing than probably.
2: Are you sure we should get matching tattoos on our first date?
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3: 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I can probably swim.
4: You should wait 30 minutes.
3: 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Cannonball! Cramp! Oh, I have a cramp. I can probably hit the green from here. Probably. 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
5: Ready to go?
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0: 9:46 p.m. Hal Turner back with you. At 3 o'clock this afternoon, Eastern U.S. time, I received intelligence information about the goings-on down in Yemen. There are big battles going on between the Houthis and the actual government of Yemen, as well as Saudi Arabian forces. And things are not going well for the government of Yemen or for Saudi Arabia. At 3:02 p.m., I was told today, quote, it will only be a matter of hours before the Houthis control all coastal areas around the Bab al-Mandab Strait in the Red Sea. Apparently, there are some disagreements between forces loyal to the United Arab Emirates and forces loyal to Saudi Arabia. And, you know, they are trying to work with the recognized government of the of Yemen, and they're getting their butts kicked. So that was at 3:02 p.m. I was told it would be a matter of hours before the Houthis control all coastal areas. The Houthis fired ballistic missiles today at Saudi Arabia, and those missiles struck oil infrastructure in Saudi Arabia. And finally tonight, as of 3:31 p.m. Eastern time today, there were six air refueling tankers and one Poseidon P-8 submarine hunter airborne in the Middle East region. Five of the tankers were from Israel, one of them from Qatar. So that's a lot of tanker aircraft. You got to know there were fighter jets up. Now, there have been reports of explosions in Iran, but nobody is flat out saying the United States was doing it. So the Middle East is still on fire militarily, which means the Strait of Hormuz is still closed. Countries are still drawing down on their what little oil reserves they have. We are heading into the winter here in the United States with big problems for heating oil in the northeastern United States. Diesel fuel is up over $6 a gallon. Hell, out in California, it's over $8 a gallon. And everything in the country except electric and natural gas must move by truck. The freight on those trucks must cover the cost of the fuel, the maintenance, the driver. That means everything that gets transported on those trucks has to go up a little in price to cover the increased diesel fuel cost. Everything is going to get more expensive. Nothing is immune. I think we are headed toward the winter of our discontent. It is 9:50 p.m. I have about 8 minutes left. I'm going to clear the phone lines of the people who called in just to listen. Those phone lines are now clear. And I'm opening the phone lines for those of you who want to call in and express your opinion. Telephone number you can dial, country code 1-201-771-3013. And while I'm waiting for some of you to pick up the phone and call, I'm taking some heat over locking down my website to subscribers only. And I got one person, not going to say who, told me, I'm not going to give money to somebody who owns two houses, a vehicle. I'm not going to even give a dollar a week. I'm retired and I blah, blah, blah, blah, blah. So, jealousy and envy in that one. And then I had a bunch of people call in and say, I'm a subscriber. I've been a subscriber a long time, and I can't access any of your stories anymore. And I go in and I look, and they've got a user account in the website, but no subscription at all. It's not that they had one and it expired. It's just not there. Well, these people are among the computer hackers that fed phony accounts into my website to try to gain access. And they did have access, but not to anything that was locked down behind the subscription, which they couldn't hack. So they're all saying, I'm paying you money and I don't have access. So I look up their account. They've got a user account, but not a subscription. Then I go to the credit card processor, and they never made a payment or a donation or anything. These people completely not ever participated. And they're trying to convince me that I should give them access. The scammers, folks, are amazing. The scammers are everywhere. I see I've got four callers on hold. So let me go to those phone calls. Hello, Cole. You're on the air. Who are you? Where are you calling from?
1: Good evening, Hal. Still in New York.
0: Hey, man, what's up?
1: I just wanted to tell you, you know, I was looking at CNN tonight, and they had a general on there.
0: Yeah.
1: Top military general. And he said a very dangerous situation is starting to occur over there in the Persian Gulf. He said those missiles that were fired at the ships over there, he said that they're ballistic missiles. And he said this is a very dangerous situation that's going on over there. You know, my question, though, is he said they're hypersonic missiles. That's what he said. And, I thought after he said that, I thought hypersonic missiles, there's no stopping those things. Once they target something, there's no defense for that. So I was just wondering what your comment on that might be.
0: Well, look, I can't speak to the technology that the Iran military has. We're told they have hypersonic missiles. But when you say ballistic missile, that means...
1: Hypersonic.
0: You know, hypersonic refers to the speed it travels at. But if it's a ballistic missile, it takes off, it's aimed in a general direction. Maybe it has GPS. Maybe it has a seeker head. I don't know if Iran has the ability to guide those missiles live while the missiles are flying. So if they fire the missile when a particular ship is located at a particular location, the time it takes for the missile to travel, the ship has moved. So while there is no defense for something coming at you at 7,000 miles an hour, that's hypersonic. If it's aimed wrong, it won't hit.
1: This general did say it's a dangerous situation. I guess he had to be careful that he didn't get into classified information on this thing. But it's something to watch going forward. One last thing I wanted to say as far as oil deliveries go.
0: Yeah.
1: I tried to top off my tank, Hal. I called up. I only had a half a tank. And they say they only deliver for if you need 150 gallons. So I stuck with a half a tank, and I got to wait until I get down to where I can get 150.
0: Well, by the time that happens, there won't be oil available. Call a different oil company.
1: Well, this is what you just got to go through in this life.
0: Yeah. All right, Bill in New York, thanks for calling. Hello, caller, you're on the air. Who are you? Where are you calling from?
2: Good evening, Hal. John in Arkansas.
0: What's up?
2: Hal, it's looking like all this time that the U.S. was saying, we're going to let Europe handle their own affairs. It seems like they were in the same back pocket Europe was, according to what happened today. Would you say that was correct?
0: With regard to the Ukraine conflict?
2: That is correct. That's what I'm talking about.
0: Yeah, it was a folly. It's a farce. I said the U.S. speaks with a forked tongue. They tell one thing to the Russians and then go tell our allies we got to keep the war going. So, I mean, a forked tongue, you know, like a snake, like a serpent. That's what the United States federal government seems to be nowadays, a serpent. And I'm going to tell you something else. President Trump today come out on TV and was asked about the war with Iran, and he said the war is going to, we're going to end it after the midterm elections. Well, wait a minute. If you can end it after the midterm elections, why don't you end it now? No answers.
2: That's a good question.
0: No answers. John in Arkansas, thanks for calling. Hello, call, you're on the air. Who are you? Where are you calling from?
3: Hey, Al, this is Nobody from Nowhere.
0: Nobody from Nowhere. Welcome.
3: And this is the first time call. Two things, Al. I just want to let you know that I'm a listener and a doer. I've been preparing for the last several years and getting emergency preparedness. And then my second comment is that you have explained how Russia had tried to persuade Ukraine from not joining NATO, and because NATO would put missiles on Ukraine soil. Well, they've already done that. They're providing Ukraine with missiles and
0: yes,
3: with other military hardware. And so what Russia has done and said, it's correct. And Russia has always been truthful about this matter.
0: Yes, I agree with you. And the music's playing. I'm out of time, so I'm going to have to let you go. But, yeah, I think the Russians are right, and we in the collective West are wrong. I think we caused this conflict. I think we did it deliberately. I think we got our eyes on breaking up Russia and stealing their natural resources. And the Russians, well, they're just not going to play along with that. I don't blame them. Folks, you've been listening to the Hal Turner Show. I'm here Monday to Friday, 9 p.m. to 10 p.m. Eastern U.S. time. That's GMT minus 4 hours for those of you listening around the world. 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It's a buck a week. The stories we talk about here, you can read about there. Thanks for listening. I'm Hal Turner. Good night from New York.

0: folks, you're not going to believe this. I blew the archive. Yep, I blew it.
1: Keeping the dream alive. 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

world. I'm Widget Silvers, and you're listening to Hello World Radio. I'm recording this episode on the evening of Monday, so happy Monday. Happy Labor Day if you're in the United States. I hope your week is starting off well. 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

You found your way to Hello World Radio, a show about electronic music that's licensed primarily under the Creative Commons license, plus, you know, whatever else I like to listen to. I'm glad you're here. I have some time this evening to record some ramblings, so those will come a little bit later in the show, so stay tuned, you know, if that's your thing. But for now, I have two songs. First, it's Game Over by Ashutosh, and then Hyperfun by Kevin McLeod.

Well, I said there would be ramblings, and here I am again at the microphone rambling. So the thing that really caught my mind right now is that I looked up and saw the number of detainments by the United States Department of Immigration and Customs Enforcement, ICE. In June, they detained about 40,000 people. In July, the number almost broached 50. In August, it just reached over 50,000 people. And so, I went and looked it up. Lima, Ohio, which is the setting of the TV show Glee, La Crosse, Wisconsin, Fayetteville, Arkansas, Kokomo, Indiana. All of these cities have populations of about 50,000 people or so. And I'd like you, my dear listener, to consider just the utter impact of Lima, Ohio. All those people with jobs, all those people who attended school, who had families, people in nursing homes, elderly parents, all those people just one day disappeared. It's something out of a science fiction horror film, right? But that is happening in the United States every single month, thanks to Donald Trump. 50,000 people detained, sometimes from their running cars, sometimes out of the seat in their office where they were doing a job, sometimes out of a school, teachers pulled from class in front of their students. Not to mention, I also looked up, just the number of habeas corpus cases that were filed.

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Thanks to WRMI for all the great work they do, and Alan over at WBCQ. 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Coming up next, it's Blind by Demtero, Night Waves by Cloudy, and Night Ride by Joshua Moses. I hope you enjoy.

As one of my inspirations out here on shortwave likes to say, here on shortwave, no one knows you're out there. You're completely invisible to the algorithm. There are no analytics, no metrics to let me know this episode was broadcast. So, one of the ways in which I know if people are out there is every show has a broadcast code, and if you write it down, you can go to my website, helloworldradio.com, you can type it in, and you'll see all the artists, music played, the order in which they were played in, and usually a funny little image. 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Phonetically, that's Delta Romeo 11. 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I'm Widget Silvers. Thanks for being here. Coming up, it's Paradise Dreaming by Philo Starquez, Standby by Zero Wraith, and then Asher Tosh's latest number, Summer 26.

Well, apparently, if you speak into a microphone too long and ignore your new kitten, you have to go wrap your finger and a Band-Aid. So, there's a lesson learned, huh? Random fact. Most house cats are not in their native environments and probably should be kept indoors for the health and safety of, you know, the natural animals in the landscape. Thanks for listening to Hello World Radio. Coming up next, it's Summer Dream by Jay Someday, Swing by Pei Ruiz, and Thinking of You by Cloudy.

We're about three quarters of the way through the hour now, and so we'll just keep the music running right along. Coming up, it's All Night Long by Vendredi, then it's View by Amatrio, and Weekend by Mark Vard.

Well, the watch says we're definitely on approach for landing, so the last two songs I have for you are Yeah Yeahs by Simple, and then Twilight by Tubacker.

0: Well, we've reached the end of the hour I've booked. Thank you for joining me on this journey. I'm Widget Silvers, and you've been listening to Hello World Radio. 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And if you're looking for that broadcast code, it is DR11. DR11. You can type that into my website to see a funny little image and all the artists and music played tonight. Again, thanks for listening. I hope you and your family are well in this topsy-turvy world. Good night.
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Happy New Year and welcome to Pluxedo Junction. I'm Scott Kukler. Each episode, we bring you the best music of all genres from throughout the world. And this week, we're going to be featuring a collection of new music, the best of what we have so far for the beginning of 2023. And we're also going to have a little conversation with our spiritual advisor for Pluxedo Junction, Will Angeloro, calling in all the way from the UK. But we're going to start things off with an old friend of ours, Richard X. Heyman. He has a new album out called 67,000 Miles an Album, and we're going to play a track from that called Plans here on Pluxedo Junction.

0: We're going to kick the new year off in the way we usually do, a conversation with my friend, producer, engineer, multi-instrumentalist, and songwriter Will Angeloro. A native of Long Island, New York, Will relocated to the UK years ago to start his own studio and live sound company, and his production and engineering credits are too numerous to mention. That list includes some of the most respected names in the music industry, including Steve Forbert, Amy Rigby, John Sinclair, Murray Head, Ringo Starr, and countless others. But as an artist, Will has performed with groups including Seer, The Basils, The Opium Connection, Fluxedo Junction, and his ongoing project, League of Joy. And that's a good place for us to start. Here's a track called Turkish Heavy from League of Joy, here on Fluxedo Junction.
1: Because life is a paradox. It's a mirror of confusion. To live in mystery and to find purpose and to live in the now. Magic. Now. I remember this. This is an adventure. This is the memory.

0: You're always doing what's in your heart. You can't get away from your heart. Create. Inspire.
1: So, happy New Year, happy holidays. I hope it was all good on your end of the pond.
2: Yeah, it's pretty mellow, really. We're all getting old. We don't
1: Stay
2: up that late before, do we?
1: Yeah. Did you do anything last night for New Year's?
2: No, I was supposed to do a gig last night, but it was canceled last minute. Just too much going on, and nobody could keep up with it.
1: So yeah.
2: I had a very mellow evening.
1: Same here. We didn't go out at all. We were... I'm getting a message right now from Johnny.

0: Finally, Happy New Year. yeah, we didn't do anything. We were just home. We were just binging on stuff and smoking weed and what have you, which is legal here. Cool, man. So, yeah, at the end of another year, I love kicking off the podcast with you as the first episode. Let's do a quick round-the-world recap. First topic, music. What have you got? What are you working on? What do you got coming out? Who have you been working with? What do you got going on?
1: All sorts of stuff. We've been working on some interesting singer-songwriters, bands. Jo Johnson is one. She's amazing. She's real gothic edge to her music in the early 80s sense of gothic, but very Kate Bushy kind of voice. And it's lovely. You know, we get to program different types of things, and she put some wonderful vocals over. Working with some bands, you know, the usual fare. All good fun. I've got loads of stuff coming out on the slate for the next couple months. I got an album of covers coming out, which you'll be very well aware of, considering you're on it.
0: Yeah, I can't wait for that. I'm excited about that. You're going to do that on Bandcamp? Is that the setup you have?
1: Yeah, well, I usually go through my online distributor, but because it's a covers album, and I can't for the life of me figure out a way that I can release it for free. You know what I mean? Whereas I wouldn't owe anyone any money. So I'm just gonna try on Bandcamp and see what happens. You know what I mean? There's no way I can.
0: Yeah, I've never tried to release any kind of cover tunes at all. So I don't know what's involved. I mean, at the record label we did, but I never had to worry about you know, getting the publishing paid or anything. It would seem like a nightmare to handle on your own.
1: Well, no, it's actually quite easy if you deal with DistroKid, for example, but it's expensive.
0: Yeah.
1: Like, well, if you're going to release it as a cover song on your album, you could pay a flat rate, and they'll cover any and all monies that go to the record label or the publishing. But if you're going to do an entire album, it's just, which I know is not going to sell, I'm just putting it out because I love it.
0: Yeah.
1: It's just not worth it. So I'm going to put it out on Bandcamp and set it for free, and see how long I can keep it up there before someone yells at me that I'm not making any money off of their music.
2: This is a communist home.
3: No writer or artist wishing to serve the people could ever uphold, justify, or fail to attack capitalism.

with this red only revolution will set us free. Only revolution will set us free.

0: You know what's funny? Well, I shouldn't say it. It is like King Theoden standing at home, Steve, going, "Is this all you have, Saruman?" But I'm gonna say right now that with all of my podcasting, all of my video posting, you know, posting covers that we do with the bands, all that shit, only once did I ever get like called on. I can't remember the name of the organization. It was a performing rights organization, but it wasn't ASCAP or BMI. It was like some group that my old boss at the label actually was pretty highly placed at, and that's not why I got the call. But I got the call that I had played something that I didn't, you know, I hadn't paid the publishing rights for. It was a podcast. And but there was money that I hadn't gotten for, you know, some, I had a piece of music placed in like a TV show that they were supposed to administer me getting paid. So like they called to hassle me about what I did, and I turned it around on them. I was like, all right, well, we'll talk about that, but where's my money for this show that I did? And after 3 or 4 phone calls like that, they never called me again. So now they'll probably call. But yeah, the whole, it's so great being able to just release stuff and get it up there. You can do it pretty quick and pretty easily. There's a group, a website I work through where I can get stuff posted up onto Spotify and all the streaming services for free. Like, I don't have to pay any kind of fee at all. But you know, they take it out of the back end. So
1: that's not for covers.
0: That's for my originals. Yeah.
1: But I think that's the way it goes these days, is that we're using online distributors, and I mean, the one I use barely takes a cutout, and you can release as much as you want, and up to 2 different artist names. So I don't mind it at all. But it's the covers thing, it's so much fun, and I really enjoyed making that. It's what people can hear. Don't really care about money.
0: Yeah, I mean, I can only speak to the track I did, and I think you might have played me one other, but it's definitely worth the wait. I can't wait to hear the whole thing. Hey, do you remember when you first started getting me into sampling, like right at the beginning of the Fluxedo Junction thing, and you helped me to pick up that Dr. Sample sampler? You remember that thing?
1: The boss thing.
0: Yeah, and we came across that because it came with a CD of like samples that you could use and things. But then we also came across that George Clinton CD that had a bunch of his stuff available for sample, and it even came with, he had written instructions on exactly what you had to do if you wanted to use one of those samples. And it was a little bit expensive, but the fact that he put it out there and he gave you, you know, explicit instructions on exactly how to handle it, I always thought that was a cool thing.
1: Yeah, it also shows a lot of foresight, which wasn't happening. You know, that was at the end of that crossroads where people were still sampling willy-nilly without crediting anybody, and people trying to be extremely, I'd say, vicious about it. You know, there wasn't any happy medium back then that we have now, where there's a clear path to using samples and not that expensive, depending on the use. So, I don't know. It was a good idea from George, I think.
0: Yeah. Well, yeah. Back in the days of like, this is just after a few years after Paul's Boutique, I guess. So you wouldn't be able to do that now.
1: No.
0: In fact, I haven't heard anything from the Dust Brothers since they worked with Howard Stern.
1: I was talking about that the other day with someone. I haven't been told what they've been. I haven't heard anything about what they've been up to.
0: Yeah.
1: Very strange. Yeah. Big fan of theirs.
0: Yeah. All right, so moving on from music, let's talk about movies / comic books, because I can't talk about movies without talking about comics. So you, like myself, I know you're into the Marvel stuff to a lesser degree.
1: Oh, but nowhere near the level you're into. So.
0: No, but pretty high level. Your knowledge of the stuff is pretty high. Even your knowledge of DC stuff is pretty good, and Star Trek you surpassed me on. And Star Wars were probably about equal on. And Doctor Who, things like that, we might be equal on. So what do we have coming up? We got a new Doctor coming up.
1: I'm interested to see how that was. I was not... It's difficult with the last Doctor. I
0: only saw one or two episodes with her. I liked her. I thought she was great.
1: I didn't dislike her, but I felt the shift in writing...
0: Oh, yeah.
1: It got a bit silly. And I mean, I know it's Doctor Who, and at its core, it's a bit silly, but... Over the years, they've sort of they've sort of taken some heady topics.
0: Yeah.
1: You know what I mean? Some really dark, dark ways they went. And, you know, almost nightmare-inducing right up alongside all the comedy stuff. So I felt that the writers were trying to be too broad, I think. Too broad an appeal.
0: Yeah. Well, actually, I heard, and I'm pretty confident that this is actually true, that Doctor Who has been bought by Disney, actually. And now, because of that, there's...
1: That's insane. The BBC's centerpiece over the years has been bought by Disney.
0: Yeah.
1: I don't think that's necessarily a bad thing. I just think that's shocking.
0: Well, I mean, assuming that I'm correct about this, but I've seen more than one article about it. And in the context of now that it's owned by Disney, they can do some things that they did in the Doctor Who comics that crossed it over with Marvel. I didn't read a lot of the Doctor Who comics, but I know that the ones that took place in the Marvel universe, I believe, I'm not sure, but I believe there was some crossover maybe with the X-Men, and I think there was some maybe crossover, there was definitely crossover with Doctor Strange. So now they're theorizing, you know, the fanboys, not like you and I, but the fanboys are theorizing that now they can cross everything over if they want to, you know. And that there is some sort of a minor villain. I don't remember who it is, but they have plans for a minor Marvel villain to pop up in the next season of Doctor Who.
1: That's interesting. And we talked about this a bit last time I saw you, is that everything's crossing over. And eventually... Yeah. Everything's going to be living in the same universe, or at least the same parallel universe.
0: Yeah, although DC is in a shitstorm right now. I don't know if you've heard much about what's going on with their cinematic universe.
1: I've heard little bits. I know that the whole booting of Henry Cavill has raised a lot of shackles.
0: That's so. Just one aspect of it, and that's probably the most shameful aspect, because that guy, Henry Cavill, he is a nerd, like you and me and everybody else.
1: I know.
0: More so, like, builds his own gaming computers and, you know, paints the Warhammer figures, and you know what I mean? Like, he's that guy. And he loved being Superman, and he was great.
1: He also loved being Witcher. And
0: yes,
1: they destroyed the character. Apparently,
0: you're not a gamer. My knowledge of Witcher comes from gaming. I never read any of the books, but apparently he was a guy who read the books. You know, and was that?
1: Well, he was also a guy who played the game. And said he didn't get the call because he was too busy playing
0: the game. Which is funny as hell. Yeah, but apparently I'm going to mess up some parts of the story. But the DC cinematic universe was heading in one direction. And now that James Gunn is in charge, because he is now the Kevin Feige over at DC, he's been hired to oversee the entire DC universe, along with a partner whose name I can't remember. But now, James Gunn, I love him. You know, Guardians, he did great with. I love what he did with Suicide Squad, and then as an extension of that, Peacemaker. That Peacemaker TV series is the funniest fucking thing that oh my God, it's so good. And it ties in directly with the larger DC universe. In the last episode of Peacemaker, Aquaman and The Flash, Ezra Miller and Jason Momoa are in the episode. So the plan moving forward up until James Gunn took over the DC universe was you had, you know, The Rock with Black Adam, and then, you know, spoiler alert, Henry Cavill shows up at the end of that film as Superman.
1: Yeah.
0: That's the after credits. But now apparently all that's out the window, and then all of these plans that they had for Michael Keaton coming in. I mean, he is still in that Flash movie, but his role was to become sort of the Nick Fury of the DC universe, and it was going to be based on the old Bruce Wayne in the Batman Beyond series. That's basically what it was going to be, and they shit canned that Batgirl movie. They're releasing the Flash movie, but they've cut the hell out of it. They cut Wonder Woman out of it, Gal Gadot. They cut Jason Momoa out of it. I think Ben Affleck is still in it, and I think Michael Keaton is still in it. But then, once that movie's done, and once this new Aquaman movie is done, and the new Shazam movie, he is completely rebooting the DC universe, apparently. And nobody knows what that means, really.
1: The problem with the DCU has been, and this is rich to say about the MCU in with all of its strands. But, you know, I found it very difficult to keep up with what's happening in the DCU. I found it very... There wasn't enough continuity, and there wasn't enough sort of world building with inside the universe. I thought that Marvel, I mean, probably out of I think Kevin Feige, out of necessity, had to start with a minor character. I don't want to call Iron Man minor because he's not anymore, but at the time he was.
0: Yeah.
1: You know, to build from something really small and have any, with zero expectation.
0: Well, people forget what a risk that film was. You know, first of all, yeah, the character Iron Man at that time was not a proven entity with the broader public. And by no means was Robert Downey Jr. A bankable hitmaker. That guy had just come out of jail, you know, like,
1: et cetera, et cetera. But I feel that because of that, they've been able to put together what is essentially a labyrinthine universe, Marvel. You gotta, but still, the average fan can sort of know where they're going with it.
0: Well, this is the thing, you know.
1: I think it rewards the deep fan and the passive fan. Where I found the DCU a bit of a black hole.
0: Well, but that makes sense to me. Star Trek is the same way. Star Trek has gone overboard in all the best ways to have fan continuity, you know. And when you think back to the Kelvin timeline, the films, Bad Robot films, they didn't have to. They could have done those movies without ever referencing, you know, Leonard Nimoy or Shatner or any of those people. But they found a way to just get Leonard Nimoy in there just enough that the fans, the real fans like you and me, felt good about it. They did more than they needed to. They could have just done the briefest of cameos with Leonard Nimoy and explained, oh, you know, he caused this explosion or whatever, and that's why there's a Kelvin. They didn't even need to cross him over. But they gave us more than that. You know what I mean? They gave us much more than we needed. I'll tell you, like, with the Marvel Universe, I'm completely content that they had Patrick Stewart in that Doctor Strange movie. If they did not do anything else about crossing over the X-Men into the mainstream Marvel Universe, I'd still be content because they've provided an explanation that there's a multiverse, and that's how this all ties together, you know?
1: Yeah.
0: And so DC, the reason... DC did this, by the way.
1: I know.
0: On TV. They did it in their television universe, and I think... This is the thing. DC has nothing to apologize for, and they think they do. First of all, the Superman movies with Christopher Reeve and the Tim Burton Batman movies alone, plus the Christian Bale Batman movies, would have justified DC for the next 100 years.
1: I'd like to stop you there and say, I don't... There's a thing between the entity and the specific universe they're creating in a series of films. The Christian Bale Batman, I think that all three of them are beyond comic book films, three of the best films I've ever seen.
0: Yeah.
1: And of course, so I get that, but if you're going to attempt to world build, as they say, I think they haven't, like you said, they're probably apologizing for more. They could have made things a lot easier for the fans.
0: This is why I wonder, like, why were they successful at world building on television? Because and not in the films, because they were very successful at it on television.
1: Yeah.
0: At one point, all five of those shows, six of those shows, whatever it was, were crossing over in some way. And then when they did the Crisis of Infinite Earth thing, they were even able to cross over Batman 66 and the Tim Burton films and Smallville. You know, and just the way that we just said, with tiny little cameos, that's all you need to do to link these things together. And DC did it on TV. They even linked in Ezra Miller as The Flash, made a cameo on The Flash during that crisis. And so they even crossed those movies into the TV Arrowverse. And so, I don't know, DC kind of seems like they have this inferiority complex that they have to apologize, and they have to compete with Marvel. They shouldn't even look at what Marvel's doing.
1: No, I agree with you. They should do their own. They have a rich enough and old, let's face it, older stock of genius characters to play with.
0: Yeah.
1: Villains and heroes, and they could, they've got a playground that they could really build well with. And I think it's done fans a huge disservice killing off these titles. We'll see what James Gunn can do, because he is brilliant.
0: Yeah, yeah, he really is, and we should trust him, I guess, you know, because he's done right by us all so far.
1: Yeah, and he's going to take his brother with him, sadly. Yeah, so yeah. We're not going to see, anymore in the MCU.
0: No, I know, but...
1: Kraken.
0: Yeah. But you know, look, let's hope for the future. You know, we also have Indiana Jones coming up.
1: Now I'm praying that Indiana Jones, because it's shown to follow the Star Trek film thing, and I disagree with this, but I'm going to use it anyways. And every odd number Star Trek film wasn't that great.
0: Yeah.
1: I love the first film.
0: Well, you have to... With Indiana Jones... With Indiana Jones, you really have to... You have to factor in the young Indiana Jones Chronicles that ran on TV for years. And you have to factor that in because Harrison Ford was in a couple of those episodes.
1: Yeah.
0: So it is canon. It is continuity. And there was one of those episodes, and I believe it was a Harrison Ford episode, where they showed Indiana Jones at like 100 years old. You know? And that's the joke. See, the complaint I always hear from people, and sometimes it's like, you know, Jamie or someone in my family, it's like, oh, you know, he's just too old. He shouldn't be doing these action things. But
1: that doesn't bother me at all.
0: The joke is that he lives this long. Like, this is a guy who cheated death hundreds of times and should have been cashed out a long time ago, and he lives to be 100. You know, that's the joke.
1: What I'm talking about isn't even that deep. I'm saying is the first film is iconic. The second film, gotta say, a bit cartoony, not nearly as good. It doesn't have that gritty realism that the original had.
0: Yeah.
1: The third film, absolutely stunning. I thought that you know, the quest for the Holy Grail is what it was. Was just an amazing film. The last film they did,
0: Crystal Skull.
1: It came close to walking out of the cinema. I couldn't even tell you what the film was about. I remember the absurd surviving the nuclear explosion in the
0: refrigerator.
1: Yeah, I remember that. And I can't really remember much else about the film. It was so awful. That's why I'm praying that it follows the Star Trek thing, and we're going to get a banger in this next film.
0: I think we are. I mean, the clips that I've seen look good, and it looks like they are, you know, dealing head-on with his age. You know, and the fact that, and plus they de-age him in some scenes to do flashbacks. But I'm looking forward to that. We're going to get
1: a new director, and I think a new director is important.
0: Scott,
1: you know, I love Spielberg. I mean, he's one of the greats. What can you say about Spielberg? But he needed to step away from it, even though he's producing.
0: Yeah, yeah. Also, we'll have some new Star Wars stuff on Disney Plus, I'm sure, this year. Book of Boba Fett, Mandalorian. I didn't finish watching Andor yet, so I can't.
1: You know, it's interesting. They're saying it's the best of the best that's come out so far.
0: Yeah, that's what I keep hearing.
1: I watched the first episode, and I thought it was incredible. And I just, for some reason, haven't had the desperation to go back and finish it like I did with, say, Picard.
0: Because there's just too much. Yeah, Picard was brilliant. Yeah. There's just too much right now. I mean, I've been trying to keep up with the Rings of Power, Lord of the Rings series. I've been trying to keep up with the House of Dragon, Game of Thrones series.
1: Yeah, I never watched the Game of Thrones.
0: We finished watching Sandman. I'm a huge Neil Gaiman fan, so anything Neil Gaiman, I'm in on. And Sandman was brilliant, absolutely brilliant.
1: So here's a funny little connection to all that. So the film Hot Fuzz.
0: Of course.
1: Hot Fuzz. Okay. Hold on a second, Jess. I'm sorry. Okay, so we were laughing about the film because it was filmed right around the corner from us in the town of Wells, where my daughter goes to school. So you could walk around Wells and all the shops, even, you know, they're all still there. The pub, the shot up, it's all there. Everything, it is exactly as it is. And I know that town at the back of my hand, but watching the film for the 5,000th time over Christmas break. And you remember the character of Lurch?
0: Of course.
1: So you go, well, he's so interesting looking. You know, he's got to be a character actor. Of course, I can't remember the character's name, but he was a character in Game of Thrones. So he did have other acting.
0: Oh, that's funny.
1: And the other one is, I remember looking seeing the original Raiders of the Lost Ark again recently, and it's just such a great film. It just brought me back to my childhood and how terrifyingly evil Beloche, you know, Belloc, the French archaeologist was. I'm like, well, who is that actor? How else have I seen him in? You know, you never think about these things. I Googled him. He's the freaking priest in Hot Fuzz.
0: Yes, he is. And I forgot about that. Also,
1: I didn't even know.
0: The other guy, the guy who played, not Beloche, the guy in the dark suit with the hat, the fedora.
1: Yes, the Nazi guy, yeah.
0: Yeah, he was in all of Game of Thrones. He was the head maester up until the last episode. And plus, of course, he's been in a million different Star Wars and Raiders of the Lost Ark movies. He played Hitler in Last Crusade. And
1: of course he did.
0: Yeah.
1: When he autographed the book.
0: Yeah, right. And he's been, like, wasn't he Admiral Piet or... no, he was Captain Nita, I think. He's been in a couple of different Star Wars movies. He always plays... he was a high-ranking admiral. And he gets killed by Vader, of course. Yeah, cool, man. So there's a lot of that stuff coming out. Let's see what else we got.
1: This next year is going to be great. I just want to say, back on music, aside from the covers album, I've got another album of originals coming out soon. That should be in February.
0: Great. Oh, that's soon. Yeah, let me get us some of that so we can play it.
1: Yeah.
0: And yeah, man, it's great to talk to you. I love getting your perspective at the beginning of the new year. Hopefully this is a good one. You know, it is what it is. Let's see if we end up with Trump as president again.
1: I want to say quickly, just a little tribute to our good friend, Rich Hughes.
0: Rich Hughes,
1: The Long Island Music Coalition. Ron Lemon Fudge earlier, Smith. She said, you know, we forget that we wouldn't have known each other if it wasn't for Rich. And his great thing that he accomplished was putting together all these different people to do, you know, don't want to say great things. We didn't build an aqueduct, but there's a lot of music and a lot of relationships that came out of that organization that would never have happened had it not been Rich's desire.
0: Sure, yeah, and his wife as well, and there were a few other people involved. But yeah, very sorry that he passed. To hear he passed, he was a nice guy. I hadn't seen him in years, but you know, he was a guy who managed to use the internet before there was really social media to create a community of musicians. You know, and back in the days of the listserv. You know, I mean, think about what a daily part of life that listserv and one or two others I was on at the time was before you had Facebook or even MySpace. And, you know, he used it to, you know, create the community and promote and put together gigs. And, you know, he was a non-musician as far as I knew, but he loved...
1: Well, that's the point. He wasn't a musician. He loved it so much. And his wife being a singer in a band, that was his sort of launching point, you know, to say, well, I love music. I remember he was talking about, I can't remember the band. Was it This Island Earth or something like that? Some Long Island band where he saw them live for like $5 at some place in Farmingdale. And he's like, well, why am I spending $30 a ticket to go see the Pretenders or whatever, when there's all this great music right here in Long Island that needs to be promoted? And that was his whole impetus. It wasn't for anything other than, you know, you got to hear the stuff. And
0: And they put together CD compilations. I was on one of those with Tom Pomintery's band. They're just very supportive. You can't undervalue something like that. That the opportunity and the confidence that a community of like-minded musicians can do for you. You know, I mean, we were doing... I mean, my association with Rich Hughes and the Long Island Music Coalition kind of predates and goes past you and I even working together, and I know it does for you as well. But, like, when you think about... I think I started out doing stuff with the Music Coalition with, you know, Tom Pomintery and Erickson Oregon, which was pretty straight-ahead... like folk rock music, and then we ended up doing all those weird Fluxedo Junction, you know.
1: Sorry, just to interrupt you. Do you remember we did a Fluxedo Junction performance, and it was the first time we had gathered together all these crappy video monitors, and we laid them all around the cafe, the Zendid, And Rich came by, God bless him, to support us in our weird music, which I'm sure he couldn't stand.
0: Yeah.
1: And I remember the only comment he had after the show was, I was kind of digging some of the sounds of the beats, and then I turned around and looked next to my head, and it was Yoko Ono's naked butt walking.
0: Yeah, well,
1: sort of put me off my sandwich at the time.
0: He was a good guy, and yeah. I'm sorry he's gone, and you know, love yeah. to his family and everything. And you know, that's the thing: the older we get, the more we lose people, and yeah, and that's a drag.
1: That's
0: I don't know how to fucking wrap my head around that part of it, but. You know, here's hoping that we move forward and we can be productive and creative. And, you know, shout out to our good friend Johnny Finley out there in Pittsburgh. He's in a part of the country that I can't relate to at all. And I've been there. Well, you have too. But, I mean, I've been there more than once. And I just can't get my head around Pittsburgh, man. And it's great. They've shown me, Johnny and Lawrence, his husband, have shown me, you know, the cool neighborhoods and the trendy area, you know, where the hipsters go and the Warhol Museum and all that stuff. It shouldn't be that hard, but something about that part of the country I just can't get in the groove of.
1: You're on the edge of Steeltown. You're on the edge of the Midwest.
0: Yeah, yeah.
1: And that's sort of the last bulwark of the Midwest before we get into
0: the
1: slippery slide into New York City. So,
0: All right, Ben. Well, listen, it's great to hear from you. As always, you know, even without your week to week participation in the podcast, you're part of it. It's I still consider you a partner in the whole thing, and getting to check in with you on it is a blessing. And as soon as you have new music, send it our way. We'll always play it.
1: Well, thank you so much. This has been so much fun. As always, we should. We should try to do this more often.
0: Yeah, definitely. Definitely, man. All right, man. Love to the family. Stay safe, and I'll talk to you soon.
1: I'll see you soon.
0: Happy New Year.

0: Yes, once more, it's time to sit back, relax, and listen to another episode in the ongoing story of Amos and Andy. Andy is very happy with the thought of being married 1 week from today. As the scene opens now, we find Andy and Lightning in the office. Andy is reading Lightning an article which he is sending to the society editor of the Harlem newspaper. Here they are. Now, this thing I'm going to read you, Lightning, is going to be in a newspaper here in Harlem. And maybe some of the big New York newspapers will put it in, too.
1: Yeah. What is it, Mr. Andy?
0: I read this myself, for the society page of the newspaper. It's about my wedding to Puddin' Face.
1: Yeah, I'd like to hear it.
0: Miss Blue read it on the typewriter. It starts off here, say, "Everybody in Harlem is all agog," by Andrew H. Brown.
1: What's that?
0: That's the title of the thing. Now, here's the thing. Everybody in Harlem is all agog, and so is Andrew H. Brown, who will become the groom of Valeda Green on Monday, April the 3rd.
1: Yeah, sir, that's good, ain't it?
0: Well, I ain't finished the thing yet.
1: Yeah, sir.
0: Brown said today, while he was walking from his office to his new furniture store, that Monday will be a great day for him. Andrew H. Brown comes from a long line of Browns in Georgia, dating back before the Indians and the Pilgrims. His ancestors all know that Andrew H. Brown will be a success.
1: This gonna be in the newspaper?
0: Say, yep. Valeda Green, known as Puddin' Face, also comes from a long line of Green.
1: Yeah.
0: And then I say, yep. Her mama and papa, Mr. and Mrs. Armstrong Clevenda Green, was happy to hear the news that their stepdaughter, Puddin' Face, made the catch of the season in getting Brown to say, "I will."
1: Yes. She hooked you then, didn't she?
0: Oh, she's a sweet gal.
1: I seen her with a fella today.
0: Yeah, she's telling all her boyfriends goodbye this week.
1: Yes.
0: I say here, the bride's papa, Mr. Armstrong Clevenda Green, will not be here for the nuptials due to the fact that he is busy with a big project for the WPA, having affiliated himself with the United States soon after the repression hit him.
1: He worked for the WPA?
0: Yeah. I say here, the wedding will be held on Monday, April 3rd at high noon. The groom, Andrew H. Brown, will wear the swallowtail coat with the striped pants, with a black hat, with a clean white shirt, and a black bow tie as he strolls down the aisle, hidden for the preacher in a life of bliss.
1: What's she going to wear?
0: How I know what she going to wear?
1: She got to wear something old, something new, something borrowed, and something blue.
0: Yeah, I'll tell her about that. I say here, and then somebody is giving Brown a big bachelor dinner on Friday night of this week with cigars, and at that time, Brown will say farewell to bachelor days and tell his friends about the life of bliss he starts on Monday, and will also tell about the honeymoon where he is going. Brown will take his bride on the honeymoon.
1: Where is you going, Mr. Andy?
0: Well, the Kingfish is disconnected with a travel bureau, and he's going to get the tickets for me. Think we going to Puerto Rico or Rico Puerto or someplace like that. It's the land of Enchanted. They got a bowling alley and a pool table out there and a ping pong table and some blue-hued water with white foam washing up on the thing. And then I'm going to do some skiing if I can get them sticks on my feet. And that reminds me, I got to get a skiing suit someplace. I can't ski in no swallowtail coat.
1: Yeah, sir.
0: That reminds me, too. I got to get some other clothes to walk around in when I ain't skiing.
1: Is that all the stuff there?
0: Yeah.
1: Is there going to be any swimming? Where are you going?
0: In the blue-hued waters we swims around. That reminds me. I better make a memorandum to take an old inner tube with me so my wife can float around on it.
1: Yeah. What else you say in the thing there?
0: Say, many young girls of Harlem will be busted-hearted starting Monday when Andrew H. Brown leaves the ranks of the bachelors and goes into the married bliss. Then I say, Mr. Brown and Puddin'Face is expecting many presents. This is his silver anniversary. And besides that, he's saving silver and no pewter.
1: I don't know what me and my wife's going to give you.
0: Well, yeah, something silver.
1: Go ahead, read the rest of it, Mr. Andy.
0: I say here, Andrew H. Brown, who made his money in the furniture business selling antiques, is from Georgia. He come to New York several years ago, where he started success. His friends is almost as happy as he is to know that he is marrying Puddin'Face. After Andrew H. Brown gets back from the honeymoon and brings his bride, they will settle down in a vine-covered cottage with flowers and bumblebees with a white picket fence around it.
1: Yeah.
0: And then I say, yeah. Mr. Brown will then open up his furniture stall with all new furniture and have a clearance sale. Everything will be 50% off. Now, there you is, son.
1: Is that going to be in the newspaper?
0: Yeah. Oh, I got to put in here, too, that Amos's wife, Ruby, is going to be the matron of honor, and Amos is going to be my best man.
1: Yeah, me and my wife is coming to the wedding.
0: Yeah, I just going to ask you, how about being an usher? You told me you was going to let me know about that.
1: Oh, yeah, sir. I think it's going to work out all right, because I know a waiter that gets off every Monday, and he's just my size. And if you'll let me have your suit, I'll be the usher.
0: Yeah, that's great. This is going to be a great thing, Lightning. Wait a minute. Come in, Kingfish.
2: Well, boys, how is you?
1: Hello, Brother Kingfish.
2: Andy, I brung you over the trust that you was leaving.
0: That I's leaving where?
2: Well, you want to have all your affairs in shape before you go, don't you?
0: Go where?
2: On your honeymoon.
0: Well, I'm coming back again, ain't I?
2: Oh, sure, but you can't tell what's going to happen. Suppose you get hit by a streetcar in Puerto Rico.
0: Well, what's the matter with the streetcars down there?
2: Well, you liable to step in front of one.
0: Well, if I can dodge these taxi cabs around here day in and day out, I ought to be able to miss a streetcar in Puerto Rico.
1: You gotta be careful, Mr. Andy.
0: Yeah.
2: Well, now, Andy, here's the trust agreement. I got with my lawyer, and we dressed it up, and if you sign this, why, you is protected. You want to read it?
0: What's that?
2: I say, if you want to take the time to read it, it's all right. But busy as you is right now, you can't waste much time on it. I'll bring a fountain pen with me.
0: Well, I better kind of glance at it, ain't I?
2: Well, there's some big words in there that's liable to throw you and get you all worked up. And I know that you want to take everything as calm as you can before the nuptials hit you.
0: Better let me read it.
1: You want me to get out?
0: Everybody, wait a minute. Be quiet. This might be Puddin'Face. Hello. This is Andy Brown. What? Who this talking? Who is this? Well, who is this? Hello? Hello? Hello? Hello?
2: Well, who was it?
0: That's a funny thing.
1: You got a funny look on your face, Mr. Andy.
0: I ain't never had nothing like that happen before.
2: Well, what's the matter, Andy?
0: That was a funny thing.
1: What was it, Mr. Andy?
0: A man just called up here. You heard me answer the phone. He asked for Andy Brown. I told him I was Andy. And then he say to me, I want to warn you, buddy, that you is getting in trouble. He says, the best thing for you to do is bust up with Valeda Green and do it quick. If you don't, your friends is going to find you missing. And says, and I mean business. And then he say, that's all, and he hung up.
2: Well, that's funny.
0: You think that's somebody playing a joke on me?
1: I don't like them things.

apparently, one of Puddin'Face's boyfriends doesn't like the idea of Andy marrying her. What's going on here? This is Ed Bolton, inviting you to tune in once again tomorrow for another episode in the ongoing story of...

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From the lost radio episodes, you've just heard Amos and Andy, exactly as it was broadcast on Monday, March 27th, 1939. Now it's time to listen to Mr. Nat King Cole as he sings for us, I Found a $1 Million Baby in a 5 and 10 Cent Store.

That was Nat King Cole telling us, I found a million-dollar baby in a 5- and 10-cent store. How about that? Now this is Ed Bolton saying so long until tomorrow for Amos and Andy.

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My name is Scott Kugler. Each episode we bring you the best music of all genres from throughout the world. And this being Christmas Eve, we're going to bring you some holiday music. Let's get things started with the Beatles here on Fluxedo Junction.

0: This is Ringo Starr, and I'd just like to say Merry Christmas and a really Happy New Year to all listeners.
1: And Christmas time's o'er, and your bonny plaid is through. It'll be bristling to you people. All the best from me to you. When the beastie brangle mutton to the heather in Little End, I'll be strutting out my tether to your arms once back again.

That was the Smithereens with Christmas Morning, and kicking off this special Christmas edition of Fluxedo Junction, of course, we had the Beatles. Christmas time is here again. My name is Scott Kugler. 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We're going to keep things moving along with our old friends the Gripweeds and a song called Christmas Dream here on Fluxedo Junction.

That was Stryper with Reason for the Season. And before that, we heard the great, late, great Jimi Hendrix with his Christmas medley of The Little Drummer Boy, Silent Night, and Auld Lang Syne. And kicking off that set of music, we heard our old friends, the Gripweeds. And we are rapidly coming to the end of our program this week. We've got a few more for you. So we're going to keep things moving along with the Monkees here on Fluxedo Junction.

0: Santa, pass us that bottle, will you?
1: That was Jethro Tull with Christmas Song, and before that we heard the Monkees with Ryushiu, and that brings us just about to the end of our program. Once again, my name is Scott Kukler. This is Fluxedo Junction. 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I hope you all have a wonderful holiday and a great new year. We will see you next week. In the meantime, here's a song to kind of wrap things up. Noel Paul Stuckey from Peter, Paul, and Mary, and Christmas Dinner. Merry Christmas, everyone.

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1: Welcome to Flaxseedo Junction. I'm Scott Kukler. Each episode, we bring you the best music of all genres from throughout the world. And this week, we'll be speaking with Steve Gaspar from the Hollywood All-Stars. Steve is a Grammy-nominated songwriter, former Epic CBS recording artist, and keyboardist for James Brown, B.B. King, Gene Cornish of the Rascals, and Peter Criss of Kiss. With the Hollywood All-Stars, Gaspar has put together a supergroup of session royalty for their latest release titled Field of Grace through Deco Entertainment. The band will hit the Suffolk Theater on Long Island on Friday, May 12th, and you can get more information on that on the web at hollywoodallstars.net. In the meantime, we'll kick things off with the title track from the new album, here's Field of Grace on Flaxseedo Junction.

0: All right, great. So let's jump right into it. The name of the band is the Hollywood All-Stars, and aside from yourself, it's basically a conglomeration of studio guys, if I'm not mistaken, right? I mean, the credentials here that I'm reading for everybody are pretty amazing.
1: Yeah, Scott, you know what? I'm really blessed to be able to be surrounding myself with these people. I mean, in addition to myself, we have two front people. One is Tommy Bowes. Tommy was the male singer with Tower of Power for years and years. The other one, is Tiffany, was signed to Quincy Jones' record label. She is just outstanding. Our horn section, the Uptown Horns, played with the Rolling Stones. They did the whole Steel Wheels tour. And then they went on to play with Jay Giles, David Johansen, the New York Dolls, a whole host of people. Just incredible horn section. The bass player, Scott Spray, toured with Johnny Winter for 15 years, and prior to that was playing in the Edgar Winter Band, so he's got a big connection to Johnny and Edgar Winter, and I mean, it just goes on and on. Like I said, I feel very fortunate to be able to be surrounding myself with this caliber of people.
0: It sort of, in a way, reminds me of, it's obviously more contemporary than either of these two bands I'm about to mention, but in a way, it reminds me of both Steely Dan and Toto, in that it's guys at the top of their field and really producing music at an extremely high level. And the music doesn't sound overproduced or too pre-manufactured, primarily Field of Grace, which I know is a track that you're responsible for. It does have a little bit of that studio pro feel to it, but it's also got a little bit of a psychedelic edge with the guitar stuff that's going on. Tell me a little more about that track.
1: Well, you know, first of all, I got to tell you, I'm honored to even be mentioned in the same sentence as either Steely Dan or Toto. I mean, two of my very favorite bands. I want to give credit where credit is due. I had a co-producer on Field of Grace, who was our guitarist, Andy Abel. In addition to being a brilliant guitarist, who he played with Blood, Sweat, and Tears and Talking Heads, and the list goes on and on. But Andy was a really great shoulder for me to lean on when it came to the production and getting it to sound. You know, we didn't want it to sound overproduced, but at the same time, there is a certain amount of polish that comes into play when you're dealing with musicians of this caliber. But we do like having a little bit of that rock edge. And, you know, it's funny, a couple of times he and I looked at each other and were thinking, how would you describe this band to someone? And the name Toto came up more than once. And as I said, I'm flattered to even be able to, you know, be mentioned in the same sentence as them.
0: Well, rightfully so. The as I said before, musicianship is at an extremely high level. And what are the challenges of... I'm sure that dealing with such professionals makes it easier in a way, but the large group idea, you know, it's almost like dealing with an orchestra. What are the challenges there?
1: Oh, God. Well, you know what? The first word that comes to mind is scheduling.
0: Yeah.
1: It's a 13-piece band, which, you know, people have told me, you're nuts, what are you trying to do? It is kind of a large undertaking. But Scott, I have to tell you, my passion has always been the real deal, a big Hammond organ with a real horn section and background vocals, and that whole big arena sound is my passion. The biggest challenge for me is scheduling. I mean, I'm very fortunate that everyone that's involved in the project is very thrilled to be here and to be a part of it, which that in itself takes some pressure off. But these are guys that are in the studio playing and recording and touring with people nonstop all the time. So to schedule a show and to get all these people on the stage at the same time is one of my biggest challenges, if not the biggest.
0: How about some of your personal influences, specifically with regards to the keyboard, just based on your age, which is roughly close to my age? You must have been exposed to some of the greats going back as far as the 60s and even earlier. I mean, the rock greats, you know, Keith Emerson or John Lord or some of the soul and R&B, you know, Jimmy Smith and guys like that. Tell us a little bit about who really lit a fire under your ass for this.
1: Well, you know, my background, Scott, I mean, my dad was a classical symphonic musician. And when I was 4 and a half, he decided I was going to start taking piano lessons. And it was pretty much from the time I was 4 to 14, strictly classical. It was really nothing but that. Which, you know, even though didn't end up being the direction I went to go professionally, it served me very well throughout the years. And then, of course, as I'm sure you've heard from many people that you talk to, there was that fateful evening that the Beatles are on the Ed Sullivan Show. And, yeah, that turned my life in a whole different direction. And, you know, because I was a piano player back in those days, most bands were guitar-driven. Yeah, there were some guys, you know, Jerry Lee Lewis and stuff that played piano. But to be in a band, there was no way you were going to bring a piano around. So, you know, the next best thing was to try to find a little electric organ. And listening to the Doors and the Animals, you know, I ended up with a little Farfisa portable organ. And then once I was exposed to the sound of a Hammond B3, and that could have been through Santana, the Rascals.
0: The Rascals.
1: The sound of that Hammond organ became something that to this day excites me, and I decided that when I was going to put the Hollywood All-Stars together, that was going to be a priority. If we couldn't do it with a Hammond organ, we weren't going to do the show. And we've managed to be very successful doing it. It is a little, you know, tricky sometimes with backline, not to mention that we need a stage big enough for 13 people. But those, I would say, were my first influences. I sort of went from classical into kind of a rock direction, the rock funk thing, you know.
0: Well, you know, we love that Hammond organ sound down here on Long Island. Back in the 60s and 70s, that was the quote-unquote Long Island sound. If you look at bands Vanilla Fudge and...
1: Rascals, Vanilla Fudge, exactly. And those were and to this day, still are my heroes.
0: Yeah.
1: You know, I was fortunate a couple of years ago, right before the pandemic hit, I got called to do some shows with Gene Cornish, who was the guitar player from the Rascals.
0: Yeah.
1: He and Felix at the time weren't touring together, so he put together his own act. And, you know, to be able to do all Felix's Hammond organ parts, and those songs are incredible.
0: Oh yeah.
1: It was a thrill to be able to do all those songs and be able to be fortunate enough to be playing the Hammond, all of Felix's parts. Just incredible. Vanilla Fudge, same thing. When I was a kid and I first, you know, got turned on to Keep Me Hanging On, that just sent chills up and down my spine. And I knew that, you know, that's what I wanted to do.
0: I don't want to focus too much. I know we're here to talk about the Hollywood All-Stars, but there are too many good things in your personal past for me to pass up on asking about. The first one I've got to ask about is, what was it like doing anything around or for James Brown?
1: You know, oh my gosh, you know, I wish that we had had more photographs of that evening. The one that came out of it, that came out the best, was a picture of my mother, believe it or not, Scott, with James. And first of all, the guy was an icon. Even then, I mean, he was just incredible. I mean, this man went out and did a show. The show was at the Shakespeare Theater in Stratford, Connecticut. And I don't think we started until maybe 11 o'clock or so. And at 2 in the morning, James is still calling solos. I mean, he was just unbelievably energetic. And to be able to stand on stage with him and witness his prowess, you know, the way he commands an audience, commands his band.
0: Well, he was a... People forget he was an instrumentalist too, right? Wasn't he a keyboard player early on?
1: Yes, he was. As a matter of fact, there were a couple of songs he pushed me aside and said, took over on the Hammond.
0: Wow.
1: He was a very decent Hammond player, and he knew his stuff, for sure.

0: those guys that, as a drummer anyway, and I'm not a drummer, I'm the world's worst drummer, but I feel like Peter Criss is one of those guys who, as a drummer, kind of gets sort of short shrift from everybody. You know, when people talk about the great rock drummers, it's always the same guy, you know, Neil Peart or Ginger Baker or whatever. But Peter Criss, I mean, he studied with Gene Krupa. Did you see any evidence of his jazz chops?
1: Yes, and you know, I agree with you 100%. Peter does tend to get swallowed up in the whole Kiss mythology, you know, and I think that unfortunately for him, it does sometimes take away from his virtuosity on the drums. You know, the way I came to work with him, he had, this is right when he left Kiss, had moved to New Canaan, Connecticut, and like the same situation similarly that I told you about Gene Cornish, Peter decided he was going to put his own band together, and through a series of events and friends and connections, I ended up being his keyboard player, and we did some recording. We were actually, believe it or not, Scott, rehearsing in my parents' basement in Trumbull, Connecticut. Now, you got to picture this. Here we are, the ultimate basement band. Peter shows up not only with his drum kit, but a complete setup, including the gong, carrying a gong down into my parents' basement. I wish I had pictures and recordings of this, but he was a very cool guy. I mean, and you want to talk about stories?
0: Oh, I'm sure.
1: Yeah. Oh my gosh.
0: We may not be able to repeat those here, but
1: exactly. You know what I'm talking about.
0: Yeah.
1: It was a very cool situation. It was a lot of fun for sure.
0: Well, listen, we're talking about Fields of Grace. It's the Hollywood All-Stars, and here on Long Island, people will get the opportunity to see the band on Friday, May 12th at the Suffolk Theater in Riverhead, the headline, the Hamptons series, and really looking forward to that. On that topic, I'm going to try something new here. I haven't really asked this question before, but do you remember and can you describe your very first experience playing in front of an audience?
1: Oh, gosh. You know what? The first one that comes to mind, and this is going to sound kind of silly, but it's true. I mentioned that I had started piano at 4.5 years old. It would probably be my first piano recital, and I don't even know if I was 5 yet. But it was at a library in Southport, Connecticut. Here I am, a little kid, sitting on the bench. My feet didn't even come close to touching the ground. And I can remember playing a couple of songs from the John Thompson book.
0: Oh, sure, I know that book.
1: I've been on stage from that point on, so I'm probably 4.5, 5 years old. You know, I've done and been fortunate to be able to play with so many great bands and great people. You know, I wanted to carry all of that same energy and feeling on to the Hollywood All-Stars. And I think that what people can expect is to see 13 people from, you know, various recording situations and touring situations on stage together having a ball. And that's, you know, people have said to me time after time, you guys look like you're having so much fun. The Hollywood All-Stars is all about that. Yes, we're trying to promote the record, but we also include songs by many of the artists that we've had the fortune to tour and record with. You know, as I mentioned, Scott had played with Edgar Winter. We'll throw an Edgar Winter song in. The Horn Section's played with the Rolling Stones, so we'll throw a Stones song in. And it's a very cool way for us to tie that together with our original material so that it's sort of a seamless transition where people are hearing our original songs, but at the same time they're hearing songs they're familiar with. So it's a very cool concert. It's really a lot of fun.
0: Well, the name of the band is the Hollywood All-Stars. The name of the album is Fields of Grace. It's available through all the major streaming sites, and you can even, I noticed today, get a copy of the hard CD and order it right through Spotify, actually. There is a link. Or you could just save yourself some time and go right to the website. TheHollywoodAllStars.net is the website. And, of course, we're looking forward to seeing the band live Friday, May 12th, headline the Hamptons at the Suffolk Theater in Riverhead, New York. Steve, I want to thank you for your time. I really appreciate it so much, and best of luck to you in the future.
1: Scott, thank you. The pleasure's been all mine, and likewise, thank you. I appreciate your help promoting the show. Thanks a lot. We're looking forward to a good crowd that night.
0: I'll be there, and it's my pleasure. Thank you so much.
1: My pleasure, too. Thanks, Scott.

0: Monticello, Maine, USA.
1: Tell me, have you ever been confused by fake news? What about alternative facts? Falsehoods? Has no one else but you seen the elephant in the room? What elephant? Is it really there? Or is the elephant really you? Ladies and gentlemen, welcome to Tom Call Theater. Tonight's episode is called Gaslight. It features the voice talents of Mackenzie Griffin, Barry Meluzzo, Jackie Silva, and Keith Albee.
2: This was the last conversation I had with my dad, Mr. Sherman Crosby, also known as my best friend. And I have to admit that I loved him. I knew that I could trust and confide in him more than anyone else in the world. Actually, there's not a whole lot of people in my world here in Salem, Massachusetts.
3: Now, Becky, how old are you now? 31?
2: Just about. In a few weeks.
3: Well, I say count your blessings. I'm sure I don't have much time in hospice.
2: Oh, must you talk like that?
3: Don't worry about me. I know that every day is a gift.
2: Yes, every day is a gift.
3: You have always been there for me.
2: I never moved out of the house.
3: I just don't mean that. Ever since I was diagnosed with pancreatic cancer, you did everything for me. Without you, I'd probably be dead already.
2: Don't say that, Daddy.
3: I have to. Your sister was always a bad seed. She did drugs, collected hickeys, and traveled through a revolving door of hoodlum punks. What's the name of the current one?
2: Daddy, she married him. His name is Bill.
3: Oh, yeah. Is he out of jail yet? Bill. That's an acronym for bum-in-law.
2: Well, there's actually two L's in Bill.
3: Then, Lawless.
2: Daddy, I kind of like Jan.
3: No, Becky, you must never have anything to do with her. She's poison. She's very bad news. Luckily, now she's disappeared, just like your mother.
2: Luckily?
3: Yes, trust me on that.
2: Daddy, are you all right? Daddy!

0: After that, Daddy was dead. That's all. Gone. At that moment, I lost my total identity. Caring for him was the whole meaning of my existence. There was nobody left in my world. Daddy had no wake or funeral. He wouldn't have any of that. Daddy was never a mixer. For that matter, he didn't have any friends that I ever saw. There was a will, but that was delayed because it took a while for the attorney to find my sister. Finally, she was located with Bill in Anchorage, Alaska.
1: Now, as the three of you know, I am the attorney for Sherman Crosby. He passed on 2 months ago. However, it took until now to locate two of you. Jan and William Smith, you are the only other relatives of the deceased besides Rebecca Crosby, whose care he was under. Now that we are all together, we can proceed with the reading of the will. I don't think that it will be necessary to go through all the legal terminology or introduction. Each of you will get a copy of the document. If you bear with me, I will go directly to the portion of the will that concerns you. Mr. Sherman Crosby leaves his entire estate. This means the house, its contents, and all financial accounts to Rebecca Crosby.
2: Unbelievable!
3: What a ripoff!
1: For Jan and William Smith, Sherman Crosby has left a coupon for $5 worth of bananas from Shop and Drop Supermarket.
3: The bastard! We came all this way for that?
1: Here's your coupon.
2: Thank you. How humiliating. Becky, we need to talk.
0: Okay. Come by my house, now that you're here in Salem. That is unless you'd like to follow me home now.
2: No, I think we might hang around here a little bit.
0: Suit yourself.
2: Your Honor.
1: I'm an attorney, not a judge.
2: Oh, pardon me. Of course. Did my father give a reason why he only left Bill and I this coupon?
1: Jan, your father was a private man. He told me that the two of you were well off and that your sister Becky could use the house and money more.
2: Well, you were misled. We have no money and we're on the run. We currently live in Alaska.
1: What exactly are you leading to?
2: Just this. Frankly, I'm afraid that Becky is not legally competent and she needs looking after. Suppose that I were to encourage her to go and see a psychiatrist. And the psychiatrist found her to be seriously ill. Could she be committed to, like, a mental hospital?
1: It would depend on if Becky was dangerous to herself or others. If the psychiatrist thought that he or she could keep her and other people safe by placing her in an institution, and that she might eventually be cured, then you, being next of kin, would have to sign papers of commitment.
2: If in theory that were to happen, what about the estate?
1: Well, of course, Jan, then you would be in complete control.
2: I would?
1: If you signed papers certifying Becky as insane, then she would be declared incompetent to handle her affairs. Being next of kin, you'd take over for her.
2: Oh, I see. Okay, you've been very helpful.
3: Thank you, sir.
1: Have a nice day.
2: Bill, we need to act fast if we want to drive Becky crazy.
3: And I think I know exactly what we can do.
2: That's the spirit, Bill. Be bad. Be real bad.

0: I am Agent 41 of the United States Department of Internal Revenue.
1: What do you want?
0: Is your name Rebecca Crosby?
1: Yes. Yes, it is.
0: Well, Rebecca Crosby, it has come to our attention that you inherited a house.
1: I kind of inherited my deceased father's house.
0: Our government records indicate that you did not pay the estate tax on the property.
1: How much is that?
0: $100,000.
1: When is it due?
0: Yesterday. It's overdue. Therefore, you now owe $200,000 due to the late penalty.
1: I don't have that kind of money.
0: Well, since that's the case, we will be over to your house in 5 to 7 minutes to take everything you own and also to arrest you and throw you in a federal prison.
1: Is there anything I can do?
0: The only thing you can do, but you must do it in 5 to 7 minutes, is to transfer the property to another close relative. In the meantime, we are on our way to kill you.
1: Kill me? Hello? Hello? Oh, no! Oh, no, now the IRS is coming to murder me! I really don't know what to do! Hello?
2: Yeah. Is this Rebecca Crosby?
1: Yes.
2: Rebecca, I'm a terrorist. I have your sister Jan here.
3: Becky, it's true. I'm being held hostage.
2: If you don't give away a house this instant, I'm going to chop off her head.
3: He's really going to do it, Becky. Oh, no! He's raising the axe! No! No!
2: Yeah. Hold your head still for a minute.
1: No, no! Oh, my God! Now I've lost my sister, too! It can't be! Has 5 to 7 minutes passed so quickly? It's the IRS, probably with a firing squad, ready to execute me. Yes?
4: Hi, Becky. Can I use your bathroom?
1: Oh. Of course. It's in there.
4: Thanks.
5: Hey, sis. Can I come in, too?
1: Yes. But, Jan, I thought you were... I mean... How are you feeling?
5: I'm feeling okay. Except for a bit of a sore throat.
1: Oh.
4: I'm back. I just needed to rinse off my hands.
1: Can I offer you anything?
5: No, I'm fine.
4: I wouldn't mind a beer if you had one.
1: There's some in the fridge. Let's go in the kitchen.
5: What are you cooking?
1: I'm not cooking anything.
5: Yes, you are. The oven is on 450 degrees. Oh, look! There's a couple of cookbooks in here. Smoking!
1: I don't remember doing that. Quick! Turn off the oven!
5: I already did. Open some windows. I'll put on these mitts and bring these burning books outside.
4: And I'll help myself to that can of beer. Here's a beer. Becky, what's all this cat food doing in here? And toilet paper, too.
5: Cat food? Becky, do you have a cat?
1: No, I'm allergic to them, remember?
5: Hey, by the way, what happened today?
1: What do you mean?
5: How come Dad gave you everything?
1: Probably because I took care of him all through his failing health.
5: You just did it because you knew he was going to die.
1: That's not true! I know you are going to die, too. So is Bill, and so am I.
5: Well, you have to admit, Dad did a lot of creepy things to us when we were younger.
1: That's not true! You hallucinated that because you were using drugs!
5: Okay, Becky, calm down.
1: Sorry, Jan.
5: It's fine. Listen, can you lend Bill and I some money?
1: I don't have any.
5: How can you say that? You just inherited all of Dad's money.
1: But that was his money. I made sure that he was buried with it.
5: You what?
1: I did just what I said.
5: Becky, that was a mean and selfish thing that you did. Especially because we could have used it if you didn't want it. Come on, Bill. We're leaving.
4: Well, I looked it up on the internet. It's true. Your father is really dead. He's buried in St. Mary's Cemetery in North Salem.
5: We'll have to go after dark so we can dig him up. We're not going to let that fortune rot along with him.
4: It's a huge cemetery, but I printed a map. This graveyard has lots of street signs. Your father lives, or doesn't live, on Pasture Street. It, of course, is on a dead end.
5: Of course. Are you sure we can find it easily without being caught?
4: I'm sure we will. But we'll have to wear dark clothes and bring flashlights. I'm glad we drove here from Alaska, because I have a shovel in the truck.
5: Good. Then we can get the loot. Becky will never know, and then we can drive her.

0: Yes.
1: But you're dead.
0: Only my body, not my soul. It's a good thing they don't charge long distance anymore, because I'm calling from beyond.
1: There's no other way you can communicate with me?
0: There is another way. I could be a voice in your head, but there's risk of you getting a stroke or tinnitus. Also, a psychiatrist might give you a prescription to block the call.
1: Okay, then. You know what's best. I never thought I'd hear from you again. Are you in heaven?
0: Not yet. Before I go there, I've got some unfinished business, so I'm hanging out in purgatory until it gets done.
1: What unfinished business?
0: Becky, listen to me carefully. Jan and Bill are up to no good. They want to make you think that there is something wrong with you so they can take away your inheritance. You must not let them.
1: What should I do?
0: I will guide you when the time comes.
1: Okay, Daddy.
0: Don't forget, Becky, you're my best friend.
1: Goodbye, Daddy.
2: Here we are at the cemetery. Do you think anybody sees us?
3: No way. Plus, it's pitch dark. This is where he's buried, though. See where I'm shining the flashlight? Here lies Sherman Crosby.
2: All right, stop talking already and start digging. We've got to do this fast.
3: Don't worry. I'll have this done in record time. Here it is. It's not buried as deep as it should be. In fact, the casket is about 1 foot underground. That's weird.
2: Quit editorializing. Just open it.
3: Okay, here goes. I'm shining the flashlight in the casket. It's hard to see. Everything is so shadowy. Oh, here's a bag. Thank God it says money on it.
2: Well, don't waste time talking about it. Take it.
3: All right, I'm taking it. Here it is. Uh-oh. What's this? My flashlight just beamed on what looked like very big eyes. And nostrils. There's a live gorilla in here. He's showing me his razor-sharp teeth.
2: Then hurry. Take the money and run.
3: Run for our lives!

0: Okay, great idea. Look, there's the gorilla down there. He's huge. It looks like he's searching for us behind every gravestone.
1: Really? I don't see anything.
0: Hold it. Be very quiet.
1: What is it?
0: Just listen. Shh. Be very quiet. What is that?
1: Now what? Everything is too quiet now.
0: Just keep your eyes open and your mouth shut.
1: I'm not going to let you keep talking to me like this.
0: And keep low. Very low.
1: Why? I can hear him now.
0: Yes. He's very close.
1: Let's run for it.
0: No. Stay put. We still have a chance.

The gorilla chased us. It seemed like a mile out of the cemetery. It looked and sounded ferocious. Sometimes I could feel it spit on the back of my neck. It was probably all over my hair, too. As we exited the graveyard, it boldly followed us onto a busy street. We ran and weaved in and out of traffic. It's a wonder we didn't get hit. Finally, on the other side of the street, I looked back. The gorilla was nowhere to be found.

0: Who is it?
1: Becky, Bill and I are so sorry. We have decided to forgive you. You know, let bygones be bygones.
0: Really? Do you mean it?
1: Yes. Can we come in?
0: Well, it's late, and I was just in a deep sleep.
1: That's okay. We won't bother you. I was hoping for a chance to sleep in my old room for old time's sake, since we're visiting from Alaska.
0: Oh, yes. Of course you can do that. As far as I'm concerned, that's your room forever. You can stay in it anytime you like. It will be comforting for me, knowing that I'm not all alone in this house tonight.
1: Thanks, Becky.
2: We really appreciate it.
0: That's quite all right, Bill.
2: Let me make sure all the windows and doors are locked. You can never be too safe these days.
1: Ain't that the truth?
0: Okay, well, I'm going back to bed.
1: Good night, Becky.
2: I don't know if it's better to turn off the lights down here or keep them on.
1: Turn them off. Don't take any chances.
2: Yes, but that animal might be able to track us by our scent.
1: Well, let's go upstairs so you can shower, and we can stay in the room I grew up in.
2: I guess so. But I want to go in your room first. I've got to see how much money is in this bag.
1: That's a good idea. Here we are. You can dump it all out on the bed.
2: Crap! There's thousands and thousands of dollars. In Monopoly money. We've been duped.
1: That's it. Now is the time to confront my sister. I hope she's in a very deep sleep, so I can yank her out of it. Bill, come and witness me.
2: But Jan, we can't be sure it's her fault.
1: Yes, we can. Don't let that goody two-shoes fool you. Everything is usually her fault.
2: Is this her room?
3: Yes. Just listen to that obscene racket.
2: Maybe her boyfriend is in there with her.
3: No, Bill. Trust me. My sister has never been romantically linked to anybody. Ever.
2: Oh. Okay.
3: Furthermore, if she wasn't such a daddy's girl and catering to his every whim, she'd likely become a full habit-wearing nun. 100%. Oh, this is ridiculous. I'm opening the door. Now hear me out, Becky. Oh.
2: Man, look. The bed is bouncing up and down like she's upright. She looks like she's being possessed by the devil.
3: Becky, are you all right?
4: No, Jan. Becky's not here right now. I am Lucifer. I know that you and your husband desecrated the sacred space of your father. In fact, it is I who made you do it. Leave this house. It will never belong to you. You are cursed. Get out while you still can.
3: Bill. Do you see what I mean? She's crazy. Becky is a real certified nutcase.
2: Well, I think I'll take a shower now and shed that graveyard stench off me.
3: Okay, Bill. I'll be getting comfy in my old room. Don't be long.
2: Oh, God. Today has been a total nightmare.

0: Am I rested? I must have had great quality REM sleep. Now it's time to take a shower.
1: Jan! Bill! What happened to you? There's broken glass and blood everywhere! You're both dead! Oh my God! Who did this to you?
0: Hello? I'm sorry. You need to get off the line, whoever you are. I have to call 911!
2: Becky, is that you?
0: Jan? How is it possible for you to be calling me on the phone? You and Bill are lying on the bathroom floor. Dead!
2: Becky, that's the last straw. You simply need to get psychiatric help. I'm scared for you.
0: Yes, I think you're right. Would you help me make an appointment and drive me there?
2: Yes. Bill and I can both help you. We can help you get admitted to the best sanitarium in the state.
0: Thank you. I guess I desperately need help. Where are you calling me from?
2: The Hawthorne Hotel here in Salem. We came back here to our room after you said dreadful things to us last night.
0: I said dreadful things? I can't remember. I'm sorry. I just couldn't understand it. If I had just spoken to Jan on the phone, how could I have just seen that mess in the bathroom? I went back to look again. The bathroom was immaculate, just like I always kept it. There was no broken window with shards of glass everywhere, no bodies or blood. Then I began to wonder if Jan and Bill even spent any time in her old room. I went down the hall and opened the door. Becky! Oh, I'm sorry. I would have knocked if I thought anyone was in here. When I first got out of bed, I saw your murdered bodies on the bathroom floor. Then I was talking to you, Jan, on the telephone.
3: I wasn't on the phone with you, Becky. Why would I do that? You're right here in the house.
4: Are you feeling all right, Becky?
0: I don't know.
4: You look very pale.
3: Oh, Bill, don't bother with that anymore. Becky, Bill and I have been gaslighting you. Do you know what that is? Gaslighting?
0: No.
3: It means trying to drive you crazy so that you'll give us Dad's money and the house.
0: Oh.
3: I always knew that you were strange and eccentric, but I didn't realize how crazy you really are. Now I see that you are way over the line, to the point that you are dangerous to anyone around you. You're possessed by demons. Wild animals come to protect you. Inanimate objects breathe lifelike in your presence. Bill and I are leaving this place for good. We're getting as far away from you and Salem, Massachusetts as we can. Don't try to find or contact us ever again. Bill, let's go.
4: It's a good thing we sleep in our clothes. Becky, it's been awfully nice seeing.
3: Bill, you don't have to be so damn nice.
0: Now, I'm beyond confused.

0: Hello?
1: Hello, sweetheart. It's Daddy, your best friend.
0: Hi, Daddy.
1: Are they still there?
0: No, Daddy. And they're never coming back.
1: Good. Then we can talk on the phone whenever we want, for as long as we want.
0: Yes, Daddy.

We hoped you enjoyed the show. If you would like to write to us or send us a reception report, our address is Tom Call Theater, Post Office Box 130, Beverly, Massachusetts 01915. Tom Call Theater, Post Office Box 130, Beverly, Massachusetts 01915.

thing called life. 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

0: home for good here on the planet WBCQ. Come home for good. Then come home for good. Wouldn't it be great if we get rid of Ivan for good?
1: Oh, shut the hell up!
0: How you doing, Ivan?
1: I'm terrible.
0: Ivan, you look terrible.
1: No, it's... Well, my head is lightheaded right now because if at this time of the year, when you got either an allergy or a cold, it hits you.
0: Oh.
1: It did hit me.
0: You mean to tell me I'm going to get sick now, Ivan?
1: No, it's just I'm lightheaded. I'm not comprehending today, so don't mind me. If I seem a little bit off, just forgive me.
0: I'm used to that, so there's no big deal.
1: Oh, shut up.
0: So I want you
1: to throw in a request automatically right here, number 15 on the cutter.
0: Okay, we'll play it in a couple of minutes, because I have one queued up.
1: Yeah.
0: All right, anyway, send us some email at alansane7415@aol.com. That's A-L-A-N-S-A-N-E 7415@aol.com. What, Ivan?
1: There's a lot of hits on the website lately.
0: We have almost 6,000 hits, Ivan.
1: We've got to thank all the listeners out there and keep your support, because we, you know, if it wasn't for you guys, we wouldn't have been on the air.
0: That's right. If it wasn't for you guys, I wouldn't have to put up with Ivan.
1: Oh, shut up! Now, what was the good emails you've been getting lately?
0: One person emailed me about a week ago, and he tells me, is it true that Ivan really lives in a sewer? Because apparently he must have heard me talk about that.
1: Oh, please.
0: So I said, yeah.
1: You know? Well, everybody likes us. We're like a comedy team. We're like, how we say this, the Opie and Anthony of the airwaves, of the shortwave.
0: Instead of the Ivan and Alan Sane show.
1: Oh, please.
0: Wait, someone's out there screaming.
1: Yeah, what the heck is going on out there?
2: Let me see. Hold on.
1: What is this, a riot?
0: Yeah, actually, there's like a big step in front of the studio here at BCQ.
1: Yeah, what about the scarecrow, by the way?
0: And it looked like you, it ran after you.
1: Shut up, all right? Do me a favor, you cow.
0: I'm a cow?
1: Yeah.
0: Okay, anyway, let's get back to more music here on the planet WBCQ. I'm Alan Sane here with Ivan Jeffries, and here we go.

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1: Here on the Planet WBCQ, I'm Alan Sane.
2: Yeah, I know.
1: What the heck is...
2: Wait a minute. Don't you tell me that I haven't got the right to what?
1: Oh, Ivan's having to fight over the phone.
2: I got my lawyer on the line. Yeah.
1: Ivan, you can afford a lawyer.
2: Shyster. Listen to me. Listen to me good, okay? I told you. Look for it, you idiots. Goddamn cornball. I'll speak to you later.
1: Okay, anyway, I'm
2: going to hire no lawyers because they're a bunch of ripoff
1: You
2: lawyers.
1: Can afford a lawyer, Ivan?
2: Yeah.
1: Really?
2: Of course.
1: No way. You can't afford a lawyer, Ivan.
2: Yeah, Dr. Cheatham. Mr. Cheatham, a doctor. I get with my doctor and the lawyer together. I don't know what the heck I'm doing.
1: You're screwed up, Ivan.
2: Yeah, thank you.
1: You're welcome. You. Okay, anyway, I'm Alan Sane here with the one and only Ivan Jeffries, and you listen to the Planet WBCQ.
2: What else is going to happen to me?
1: I don't know. I think Ivan, you know, I think Ivan is sick and he's not telling me. But if I get sick tomorrow, we know why. I'm going to come on the air purposely and do radio so just rank out on you, Ivan.
2: Oh, shut up. One cop pipe you, dummy.
1: So, Ivan, say hello to our audience out there. We're getting a lot of good responses.
2: Yes, definitely. Hello to all you worldwide fans out there. And putting out the music, as always. But we got a request coming up, too.
1: I got to play one more, and then I can go to that. Yeah.
2: All right, so we'll segue into that one, that's for sure. But, everybody's been asking me, and also the online, about a QSL cards. You think you're going
1: to
2: have
1: to make some up. Yeah, we'll pitch a Ivan on it.
2: Oh, very funny. You gotta think of a psychedelic logo or something. Something that will have the attention of all the fans, you know?
1: Okay, we're gonna make one. Start sending them out.
2: Well, think of some genius logo that we could use, you know?
1: Well, that leaves you out.
2: How about a smiley face with cock eyes?
1: Okay, that's a good one. Okay, very good. Okay, anyway, let's get back to more music here on the Planet WBCQ. I'm Alan saying, hey, you want to check out our webpage? It's www. We're looking at it, Ivan.
2: Look at the Christmas CD.
1: Oh,
2: sorry.
1: So, all right, let's get back to more music here on WBCQ.
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1: I'm going to play one of my favorite songs here. I like this one. It's Van Halen on the planet BCQ.

0: Max. Even he's allowed to make requests.
1: Oh, shut up!
0: My request to Ivan Jeffries.

0: Yeah. By request to Ivan Jeffries.
1: Oh my God.
0: I don't know, that song does not fit the format here on the Planet WBCQ.
2: Oh, it's a nice song, come on.
0: It was all right, you know.
2: What's in a blue moon we break out of format for maybe one song? You know?
0: I wish you would break.
2: Oh, shut up!

0: What a slob. You believe this radio station over here? This is WBCQ going worldwide, and we have to hear Ivor going, you know, blowing his nose all over the world over here. Send us an email at, what is it? AlanSane7415@AOL.com. Hey, can you even say hello to Ivan? Okay, that not for sure that no one's going to go to
1: it. Shut up,
2: moron.
0: We're going to get back to more music because it's coming to the end of the show.
2: Yes.
0: I'm dreaming of Ivan leaving.
2: Shut up!
0: I'm Alan Sane here with Ivan Jeffries. It's Cliff Richard, dreaming on the planet BCQ.

0: Okay, you're on the Planet BCQ. Time to sign off. I'm Alan Sane here with Ivan. Whoa, Ivan, catch that cup over there, Ivan. Okay. Anyway, I'm Alan Sane here with Ivan Jeffries. Oh, end of the show, Ivan.
1: Got about a minute to kill, so.
0: About to kill you.
1: Shut up. Shut up, you Moa Makamura.
0: What?
1: I don't know what I'm talking.
0: Okay, anyway, you can send us an email at alansane7415@aol.com. Say a few words, last words, Ivan.
1: Well, we'll see you again next week, same time, same station here on the planet, WBCQ, Monticello, Maine. Until next week, sayonara, baby.

kicking off the show this weekend. That is Hailstorm and I Get Off. Well, good morning to you or good evening to you wherever you're listening, whenever you're listening. And we do thank you very much for listening. This is Rockwave and we welcome you to the show. I'm your host, Jason Hill. And the purpose of this radio show is to help keep rock radio alive. You know, if you travel the country, it seems like rock stations all over the place are being shut down or they're changing formats or selling out to other companies. And the rock seems to be disappearing. And hey, rock and roll is just something we cannot live without, right? You know, it's a pretty simple concept, playing rock and roll on the radio. It always makes people happy. All right, enough banter. Let's get right into it right now. Here's Green Day and Hitchin' a Ride.

That is Greta Van Fleet on Rockwave and You're the One. And a lot of people say they sound a lot like Led Zeppelin. But I was just reading an interesting article. The Detroit Free Press says that Robert Plant does not have an issue with Greta Van Fleet. He feels they embody the music of his band's album Led Zeppelin 1. And furthermore, he praises the vocal stylings of Greta Van Fleet singer Josh Kiszka. Well, it certainly sounds like they've got some Led Zeppelin influence, that's for sure. Maybe even a little bit of Janis Joplin in there as well. The Dave Matthews Band on before Greta Van Fleet and Too Much. I just love it how he says, I eat too much, I drink too much, I want too much, too much. Well said, Dave. Bad Wolves in that set with a remake by the Cranberries. We played Zombie, what a good tune that is. And what a great version of the song it is. Green Day in that set and Hitchin' a Ride. This is Rockwave. Please don't forget to give us a like if you haven't already on our Facebook page. Rockwave on Facebook. You can make a request there if you'd like. And check out what's happening with the show. Also, if you're listening on shortwave this weekend, message me through Facebook if you can and let me know how the signal's coming in. All right, let's move on with some cool rock from Maroon 5. Here's Harder to Breathe on Rockwave.

I think it was right around 2012 when I found out about that particular song by Alanis Morissette. She had a brand new album released and put that song on it, and it was a very good album, and that is the very first track on the album, entitled Guardian. And the album was called Havoc and Bright Lights. Now, on a side note here, if you happen to be listening in the New England area to Rockwave, you might want to know that Alanis Morissette is coming to Guilford, New Hampshire on September 3rd to the Bank of New Hampshire Pavilion. She's also going to be in Hartford, Connecticut in August, August 28th to be exact. You can visit her website at alanis.com/events. Oh, and the cool thing about this show is that Garbage is going to be there and Liz Phair as well. That's a pretty good ticket, if I do say so myself. Apollo 440 on before Alanis and Stop the Rock. Maroon 5 in that set as well, and Harder to Breathe. All right, we've come to the segment of the show where we ask a trivia question. This week's trivia question will be about Joan Jett and the Blackhearts. So you probably know Joan Jett and the Blackhearts for her song I Hate Myself for Loving You, also I Love Rock and Roll, which, by the way, Wayne and Garth from Wayne's World were huge fans of that song, but I digress. The trivia question is, what is Joan Jett's real name? Joan Jett is her stage name, but what is Joan Jett's real name? Is it A, Joan Baez, B, Joan Osborne, or C, Joan Marie Larkin? Well, the answer is coming up from Rockwave.

The Bad Sons. They are from Woodland Hills, California. The band formed in 2012, and their musical influences consisted of Elvis Costello, The Clash, The Cure, and more. You know, I really dig that band. I think they're going to go pretty far. Bear Jr. on before The Bad Sons, and You Blew Me Off. Drowning Pool in that set as well, and Sinner. All right, earlier in the show, we asked the trivia question about Joan Jett of Joan Jett and the Blackhearts. What is Joan Jett's real name? Joan Jett is her stage name, but what is her real name? Is it A, Joan Baez, B, Joan Osborne, or C, Joan Marie Larkin? Well, the answer is C, Joan Marie Larkin. And now you know. You might also know this. She does a great version of the song Crimson and Clover. Well, here's Joan Jett right now with more of a current hit for her. This is called Fresh Start on Rockwave.

That is Metallica. That can be found on the Garage Inc. album. That's called Astronomy. Three Doors Down on before Metallica, and It's Not My Time. Joan Jett and the Blackhearts in that set as well, and Fresh Start. Well, we've come to the end of another Rockwave show. Thank you so much for listening this weekend and every weekend on great radio stations like 98.3 WXME, serving Northern Maine and Western New Brunswick. Also on 7490 Shortwave, classic WBCQ, serving, well, all of North America, pointing towards Mexico and Mexico City. And if you're listening from Mexico City, send us a QSL or hit us up on Facebook and let us know that you're listening. We'd certainly appreciate it. Have yourself a wonderful weekend. You certainly do deserve it. We'll leave you with the band Korn now and Chutes and Ladders. And we'll talk to you next weekend.

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Come on up here. 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

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You want to do it? 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

0: 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Also on 99.1 FM, WXDR in New Orleans, Louisiana. Hello, I'm Marion Webster. And along with me is my dear co-hostess, Christina.
1: Hello, dear. Hello.
0: Hello. Well, we're going to have a program that is a bit international. Mm-hmm. We have records that I don't think you've ever heard before, the listener out there. You're going to hear really rare records. And the first one is...
1: The first one is Columbia A1433 from September 1913. It's Salute to the Sultan. And it is by the Remington Typewriter Company Band.
0: The Remington Typewriter Band. How about that? There you go. Oh, not.

0: Oh, that had an older time, an older time sound to it, Christina.
1: Yes, it did.
0: The Remington Typewriter Band and Company Band.
1: Company Band.
0: That's a 1913 phonograph record. That's the original record that you're hearing. It's part of the Marion's Attic Collection. And the next record that we have picked out is a green labeled Calliope record. What?
1: Yes, Calliope Records. That's, green label with gold letters.
0: That's the company name, Calliope.
1: Mm-hmm. It's number 2129. Now, this is, we believe it was done in Zurich, Switzerland. Okay. It's Das Schweizerhusli. Okay, Das Schweizerhusli. And it says Piston Solo von Wilhelm Wendt.
0: All right. I guess it's around 1911 to 1913. And it goes on to the Garage. First time on the radio ever, probably in this country and internationally. There we go.

0: Wow.
1: Now, listeners, listeners of WBCQ, tell me, did you like that? Oh, look out! Tone arm just went wild there. Listeners, did you like that last record? Let us know, and maybe we can play the flip side sometime.
0: Okay.
1: All right, it's the Calliope labeled record. And it was Swiss record. But we must move along to the next record, Christina.
0: Okay. This next one is an Odeon record. It's 10032 side B. We're not sure on the date. It's a orangey label with black letters. And it's Mein Leiserl. And it's Berisch Polka. And it's Mia Piccola Amante Polka Banda.

0: Phew!
1: I'm exhausted. How about that?
2: Very good.
1: Okay, are we ready to announce anything, Christina?
2: The next one?
1: Yeah.
2: Okay. This one is a Puritan record. It has sort of like a Pilgrim Puritan on the label.
1: Stamped in Bridgeport, Connecticut.
2: Uh-huh.
1: Hint, hint.
2: Hint, hint. This one is Puritan 9131 Side A from 1921. And it's, let me see, Weihnacht Lieder. And it's by the Süßer de Glocken Nye Klingen Orchestra.
1: That's Christmas songs.

0: Very nice.
1: I like that one, actually.
0: That's Christmas music. You won't hear, you will not hear it anywhere else on the dial. Just here on Marion's Attic. I have to say that. It's by habit, you know.
1: I know.
0: All right. We have a green labeled Columbia Viva Total record of a foreign recording coming up.
1: Yes, this is from 1926. It's Columbia 5105F, and it's Das East Mein Wien Walzer, which is My Vienna Waltz, which is by Wagner. And this is performed by the Philadelphia...
0: Philadelphia
1: Zither Trio.

0: That's a nearly 97-year-old recording.
1: Wow.
0: Well, don't you want to hear the other side?
1: Yeah, I do. Yeah. Usually do not hear zithers so clearly.
0: No, this was a really good era of recording. Mm-hmm. And Columbia had it right, and this record has not been played very much. And back in the day when this was a new record, you'd play this with a steel needle. Ooh. Here we're playing it with a nice sapphire with the Garrard turntable.

0: table.
1: This next tune is Happy Thoughts Polka by the Philadelphia Zither Trio. It's the flip side of Columbia 5105F from 1926.

0: enough, sir. That goes into the run out quickly.
1: That is a pretty tune. I like that one. Very much so.
0: All right, Christina, I have a problem here.
1: What's the matter?
0: I think I'm all mixed up with the records.
1: Uh-oh. Okay. Well, you wanted On Tiptoes. It's a Victor record.
0: Oh, I got it right here now. Yes.
1: Okay.
0: Oh, phew. I thought I was losing it.
1: This is Victor Orthophonic. That's with the Scrollies.
0: Yes.
1: Number 20199, side B. This is from August 10th, 1926. It's called On Tiptoes. It's a mazurka a bruces, and it's by Creators Band.

0: Wow, that was cool.
1: Oh, I like the kettle drums.
0: Yeah.
1: That's going to sound really good on the Hallicrafters.
0: Oh, yes, it will.
1: Well, it's sounding good right now, isn't it?
0: Yep.
1: I'm talking to myself on the radio, Christina. The radio's talking to me. I'm listening to it back right now.
0: Yes.
1: Sort of in the future, huh?
0: Yeah, sort of in the future.
1: Before we get too confused about what day it is.
0: I know we're not going, well, I don't know if we're going back in time. Who knows with Marion?
1: Well, we're going to announce where we are broadcasting from.
0: Yes, this is Marion's Attic on WBCQ Monticello, Maine, USA, www.wbcq.com, Global Community Radio GCR2, WXDR New Orleans, Louisiana, and this is show number 894.
1: Yes.
0: You all right over there?
1: Yeah.
0: Okay. This next one is the flip side, Victor Orthophonic 20199 side A. And this is also from 1926. This is Oh Solo Mio. It's My Sunshine by Creators Band.

0: My sunshine, Christina.
1: Yes.
0: Do we have any listener mail?
1: Yes, we do.
0: Listener mail time on Marion's Attic. Yes. How about that? Hey, wasn't that last song a dial stopper?
1: Oh, yes.
0: Now you're tuning around and listening to 99.1 FM in New Orleans, Louisiana, huh?
1: Mm-hmm.
0: We stopped your dial, didn't we? Well, hello, be careful where you're driving now.
1: I think that was one of the better renditions of O Solo Mio. I like that one.
0: Recorded very clearly.
1: Mm-hmm.
0: What year was that from?
1: 1926.
0: Amazing fidelity.
1: Yeah, and Creator's band is always good, too.
0: Yes, and they recorded on Edison Diamond Disc, too.
1: Mm-hmm.
0: We have many of those. All right.
1: Okay.
0: All right, listener mail time.
1: Yes, this is from Eric in Odenton, Maryland.
0: Oh, hello, Eric. Hello.
1: He says, hi, Marion and Christina. Your show number 893 was quite entertaining, a very interesting and fun mix of records, from our old zombie friend Arthur Fields to Desi Arnaz. I will confess I got a little sleepy at one point, but that Stone Cold Dead in the Market song woke me up really quick. That's one Calypso song Harry Belafonte never recorded.
0: Mm-hmm.
1: I had to look it up. The wiki page noted that two radio networks, NBC and ABC, banned it from the air.
0: Oh, remember, I was wondering if they banned that record.
1: Yes.
0: Well, we played a banned record last week, didn't we?
1: Yes, we did. Let's see. And sorry to hear you've not been feeling well, Marion. You're quite a trooper to keep making new shows while feeling under the weather. It's hard to believe that show number 900 is coming soon. A remarkable achievement.
0: What are we going to do for that, Christina?
1: I have no idea yet.
0: Concert cylinders.
1: Well, then, yeah, that and maybe something else. Who knows? Anyways, it says, love and take care, Eric Odenton, Maryland.
0: Oh, thank you, Eric. And, it was fun last week, wasn't it?
1: Yes, it was.
0: You know, this show's a bit of a sleeper, isn't it? Are you still awake out there? Please, wake up.
1: Wake up, wake up.
0: Thank you. At least wake up before Uncle Bill's show starts at the end of this one.
1: Yes.
0: Uncle Bill's Melting Pot coming up next after this one.
1: We want to say hello to Bruce and Dolores, who were visiting in Salisbury, North Carolina.
0: Hello. I hope reception is good.
1: I hope so.
0: And hello. Yes.
1: And Auga Phil, Falls Church, Virginia.
0: Oh, hello, hello, Phil.
1: Let's see, Mark in Prospect, Connecticut.
0: Hello.
1: And we received a postcard, okay?
0: Okay.
1: It's a postcard of the Grand Canyon.
0: Oh, nice.
1: And it's addressed to James, care of Marion's Attic.
0: Oh, James is getting fan mail now.
1: Yes, P.O. Box 583, Coventry, Connecticut, 06238. Okay, it says...
0: Oh, that's us, yeah.
1: Yes, it says, dear James, please let Christina continue to take part in Marion's Attic broadcasts. Sincerely, Matthew. Thank you, Matthew.
0: Okay, James, you got that? I hope you're tuned in. You better be.
1: And by the way...
0: That way we can claim at least one fan. But we have so many, don't we,
1: yes,
0: Christina?
1: We do.
0: Thank you.
1: Thank you.
0: Thank you, Matthew. That was sweet.
1: That was
0: well,
1: very nice.
0: Well, put up the postcard right here next to Christina.
1: Yes.
0: Next to Luigi, your cat.
1: Yes,
0: right?
1: I still have the picture.
0: I still have the picture of Luigi.
1: Luigi playing the piano.
0: Yeah, that's our favorite.
1: And by the way, Matthew, James and I had gone to the Grand Canyon in 2009, so this is a nice postcard. Thank you.
0: Oh, did you see any condors?
1: Yeah. Whoops, yes, we did.
0: Those big birds,
1: yes.
0: 12-foot wingspan. Yeah.
1: They had identifying tags on them to keep track of them, too.
0: Oh, wonderful. Well, we're going to play records, but before we do that again, Christina's going to announce if you'd like to write to us how to get in touch with us. Okay. What are you doing down there?
1: I can't get that. Okay. I was trying to get...
0: You're paying attention, Christina.
1: Yes, I'm paying attention. You can write to us at Marion's Attic, P.O. Box 583, Coventry, Connecticut, 06238. That's the postal address. And you can write to us at marionweb@aol.com. marionweb@aol.com. Or go to the website, which is marionsattic.net. That's marionsattic.net. And scroll down to the bottom, and you can send us an email from there. And this is show number 894. Yeah, that's for our next show. We have the orchestra tuning up in the background.
0: Okay. Next.
1: Ready for the next one?
0: Next record.
1: Okay, the next record is a blue-labeled Decca record, 1024 side A.
0: Oh, no.
1: And this is from the mid-1930s, as best we can tell.
0: We couldn't find it, really.
1: No. This one is called Daisy Bell. It's a waltz with chorus, and it's by the Britannica Accordion Band.

0: Then Hal wouldn't open the pod bay doors for Dave, and it was curtains for Hal, and he sang Daisy.
1: Oh, I didn't know that.
0: That was 21 years ago, Christina. Okay. 2001. Get with the program.
1: I see.
0: Can we flip that?
1: If you like to, yes. Well,
0: When are you going to hear the Britannica Accordion Band?
1: Yes, and they're going to do Yip I Addie A.

0: Well, Christina.
1: Yes?
0: Yes, this program's a sleeper, this episode. We better do something. We're going to lose the audience.
1: Uh-oh.
0: We better change gears.
1: Okay.
0: Throw it into overdrive.
1: Okay, let's try this one then. This one is Brunswick E3179 from May 1927. And it was originally done, or it was done later, rather, on the Collector Series 80081 Side A. And this is called Sugarfoot Stomp. And it's by King Oliver and his Dixie Syncopators.

0: You see, there is some good programming on shortwave radio. Well, what was that song, Christina?
1: That one was Sugarfoot Stomp by King Oliver and his Dixie Syncopators. Boy, my flapper dress was a swaying on that one.
0: Oh, yeah. Let's flip that record.
1: Okay, we're going to flip it, and this one is called Snag It Number 2.

0: That was Snag It Number 2 by King Oliver and his Dixie Syncopators. That was Brunswick E20592 from September 1926.
1: And, Christina, one more time. Tell the listeners how to write to Marion's Attic.
0: You may write to us at marionweb@aol.com. marionweb@aol.com. 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You can also write to us at our postal address, which is Marion's Attic, P.O. Box 583, Coventry, Connecticut, 06238. And this is show number 894.
1: And, Christina, it's getting near the end of the year, and our accountant wants us to be in the black. And we don't ever try to make a profit. We just try to break even.
0: Yes.
1: 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It's easy to do it if you have, well, PayPal.
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1: Thank you. All right, Christina, the last record on Marion's Attic.
0: Okay. It's going to be a red record, and red records are...
1: Red records have spit all over them.
0: That's right. Okay, this is Vocalion B14221.
1: The stylus will just slice right through the phlegm.
0: 1921. This is Learn to Smile, Al Jocker's Dance Orchestra.

0: It's still playing.
1: Okay, good.
0: I think the spit got that fluff ball off the stylus. Oh, you've been listening to Marion's Attic on WBCQ, Monticello, Maine, USA, the planet, on 7490. And on the web, too. And thank you for joining us. And don't forget, we love all of you. You're always by our side. And we'll see you next week.
1: Yes.
0: All right. It's time to go. Stand by. Take it away, Mr. Transmitter Man. And here's Uncle Bill.
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4: Are you behaving tonight? Tonight is behavior night. We must behave, yeah.

Thank you very much, Dornberger. Welcome one and all to Behave Your Night, that famous funny old record show where we're all about classic, pop, and jazz. We call it CP&J. That is the music of the first half of the 20th century, and we are steeped in that specific era of music. We'll hear from the likes of Tommy Christian and his orchestra. We'll hear from the Six Black Diamonds. We'll hear from a dynamic singer named Jane Grey. And, of course, Ethel Waters will make an appearance. Starting things off, of course, is Merle Johnston's orchestra. A hit from 1931, it's, everyone knows it. It's called Home on Behavior Night.

GDAE, yep, they're all in tune. Yes, that is Dave Rubinoff. Later he was to become, on the radio, Rubinoff and his magic violin. He was famous for making barnyard animal instruments sounds on his violin. John L., can you do that on your violin? Not intentionally. That's a good answer. That's David Rubinoff's composition, Fiddle in the Fiddle, from February of 1928. We don't know who's with him there. Somebody playing baritone saxophone, quite well, in fact, and a little bit of accompaniment on piano. Before that, a fellow who is an accomplished sideman has his own band here, Merle Johnston and his orchestra. Home is the title of that one, from November 12th of 1931. Of course, Merle Johnston was with Adrian Schubert and with Dubin's Dandies and Sam Lannon and some of those other dime store record label companies that we play. Yes, this is Behavioral Night. Sir Jack Scratchy speaking. John L. over there. Hello, everyone. And we're playing some good old stuff, some interesting stuff. Why don't we hear another one here by Ethel Waters and her Ebony Four. It's called A Pickaninny Blues.

I've seen lots of funny things in my time, but there's one thing I've been trying hard to get. For years and years and years I've kept on searching, but I haven't had the luck to see one yet. Although you've never seen one, you all know the thing I mean, and now I'm going to tell you.

0: But I've never.
1: What?
0: Never.
1: Really?
0: Never.
1: Truly?
0: Never. I've never seen a straight banana. I've never, never, never, never. I've never seen a straight banana. Though there are things I hate, millions I have ate. But doggone me, I've yet to see bananas that I

But I've never seen a straight banana. Well, I've never seen a straight banana. Once I chanced to see a murder mystery. The jury found the prisoner guilty in

I've never seen a straight banana. Have you, John L? No, I can't say that I have. Yes, indeed. That's a Harmony record there, acoustic, in very, very good shape, from February 16th of 1928. A big hit for the Happiness Boys. There it is right there with Jane Grey. John L., do we figure out who Jane Grey is? No, it sounds like it might be Kate Smith, but the Kate Smith section of Rust doesn't have these in it. So it probably isn't her. We thought it might be Vaughn DeLeith, too, but it's probably not Vaughn DeLeith either. We do know that Rube Bloom does accompany her on at least one of her sides, so we think that that's Rube Bloom there responding to her. Anyway, Jane Grey, ladies and gentlemen. Before that, the one and only Ethel Waters and her Ebony Four from 1925, September 12th of that year. Piccaninny Blues, the politically incorrect part of it. Well, just ignore that. It's wonderful music nonetheless. And Joe Smith is on cornet. Don Redman is probably the sax player. Alex S. Jackson is playing the bass saxophone. And Pearl Wright is playing piano on that one. Yes, indeed.

Star of Entertainers and the Entertainer of Stars. That's the one and only Gus Arnheim and his Coconut Grove Orchestra, recording in Hollywood on May 15th of 1931. And that's called Why Shouldn't I? The vocal by Mrs. Harry Barris, the one and only Lois, L-O-I-C-E, Whiteman. Not related to Paul Whiteman, but the same name nonetheless. Before that, Irving Kaufman belting it out with Lou Golden's orchestra from February 1st of 1929. Outside. That's a big hit back in that time for Rudy Vallee. Sort of launched his career. Yes. But this is Behavior Night, that famous funny old record show, and, well, you know what to do on a Monday or Tuesday night. The Behavior Night community continues to grow, and we can't thank you enough. If you like what you hear, be sure you tell a friend, and be sure that you like Sir Jack Scratchy, Behavior Night, and John L. on Facebook, Twitter, Instagram, and all other social media platforms. 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From

those are the Broadway Bellhops, a Sam Lennon group there, masquerading as the Westerners on Harmony Records. There's Everything Nice About You from January 31st of 1927 at the Harmony Acoustic Process Factory. Yes, and before that, the Coon Sanders Nighthawk Orchestra recording in Kansas City on December 4th of 1927. Is She My Girlfriend? Jonelle, is she your girlfriend? Howdy, how, dow. Yes, yes, I suppose she might be. Well, it depends upon who the she in question is, but I'm more than happy to say howdy, how, dow for the right price. Yes, yes, ladies, be ready. John L. is out there. Yes, Behavior Night, that famous funny old record show. We play Coon Sanders Nighthawks, we play the Westerners, and we play all sorts of other interesting things. If you like what you hear, well, you might want to like me on Facebook, Sir Scratchy. We're on Facebook. Like us, and you'll get to hear what we get to read about what we're going to do next on this show. Also, get a pen and pencil ready. We'll give you some more information on how to contact us. But right now, let's hear Tommy Christian's orchestra.

Radio's Aces there. The Coon Sanders Nighthawk Orchestra from December 15th of 1927 in Kansas City. Mine. All mine. Before that, Proud of a Baby Like You, Tommy Christian and his orchestra from January 21st, 1927 at Harmony Records, acoustically doing done. In fact, Tommy Christian made a bunch of records. In fact, the only records he made are on Harmony. But you can see the Tommy Christian Orchestra. All you have to do is go to YouTube. They made a Vitaphone short, and the band is actually much better than these Harmony records would lead you to believe it was. Yes. This is Behavior Night, now on Radio Angela. Yes, you can hear us on 5130 on Tuesday nights. It's at like 10 o'clock Eastern time, in front of Jetzt geht's los, which means off we go in German. And yes, that's a good show to hear as well. And we have many, many people discovering us thanks to Radio Angela, in addition to the regular WBCQ that we do on Friday afternoons at 5 p.m. And of course, we are also on Syncopated Times Radio Network. 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

0: Billy James and his orchestra, at least that's who we think it is. It says Six Black Diamonds on the record label. Copper-Colored Sam. Yes, Jack Kaufman singing the vocal on that one. January 29th of 1929. And before that, Gus Arnheim and his Coconut Grove Orchestra from May 15th of 1931 in Hollywood to Whisper, Dear, I Love You. Don Novus is taking the vocal on that one. This is Behaviorite, that famous funny old record show with Sir Jack Scratchy and John L. John L., are you going to the Paul Whiteman concert?
1: Well, I wouldn't exactly call it a Paul Whiteman concert, but there is, finally, a new performance by the one and only Vince Giordano's Nighthawks, and that's going to start happening on Tuesdays, starting on November 22nd in New York City, and going through January. Every Tuesday there's going to be a performance, and get this, Scratchy, yes, it is at Birdland. Oh, the famous Birdland in New York City. Yeah, that's correct. Birdland in New York City, November 22nd, and every following Tuesday until sometime in January. So, your holiday season should include plans to go to New York City and see this wonderful amalgamation. Yes, this amalgamation of authentic playing musicians playing authentically in the 1920s style. There's more information at VinceGiordanoTheNighthawks.com. Yes. How about another one on Behavior Night?

listen carefully. If you get mama angry, as sure as you're born, I'm gonna twist your aerial and bust your horn.

0: Miss Ethel Waters there with her Ebony 4, and that's called Loud Speaking Papa, rather apropos song to play on a shortwave show, absolutely, with all the static and whatnot. That was recorded way back in August of 1925. Not much has changed if you're a shortwave listener, that's for sure. And before that, Jane Grey on Harmony Records' Hello Cutie. It's like the fifth record of that song we have, from February of 1927. Scratchy, yes, John L. But yeah, we forgot to say hello to our friends. But we have some.
1: Yes, like James in Beaver, Pennsylvania. He wrote you a note.
0: Oh, yes, indeed. Thank you, James. Anybody else?
1: Well, we always have Ed, Perennial Ed, in Chelmsford, Mass.
0: Oh, yes, and
1: anybody else? Nobody new right now, but all the other ones are still there.
0: Yes,
1: and if you'd like to write to us, remember, the best way to do it is email. Yes, you can put a message on Facebook, but we may not see that for days or maybe even weeks. The best way is behaveyournight@yahoo.com. BehaviorNight, American spelling, all one word, @yahoo.com.

Ed Kirkamy and his orchestra. It actually says Eddie Kirkamy and his orchestra. I promise you, and Ed is probably one of the vocalists, along with it sounds like Elmer Feldkamp right there, on a perfect record from November 13th of 1931. Before that, My Melancholy Baby. It's sung by Eddie Thomas. Sounds like it could be Ed Kirkamy, but it's probably not. David Rubinoff, of course, is the violinist, doing some amazing things on the fiddle. From February of 1928, we don't know who's playing piano behind him. We don't really know much else about it. We do know that Rubinoff eventually had a radio program in the 1940s, which you can also see on YouTube. There's a YouTube video about making a radio program, and it features Rubinoff and his violin doing the orchestra, the entire thing in the studio, with an announcement and everything. It's rather fascinating to see. If you type it in YouTube, I'm certain that you will find it. And Rubinoff was a fabulous violin player for this time. He's not Joe Venuti, and he's not Eddie South, but he's very, very good, isn't he?

0: another gala edition of Behaviour Night, that famous funny old record show in the books. This is episode number 292, featuring all kinds of good stuff. We heard from Gus Arnheim and his Coconut Grove Orchestra in the era that he had Bing Crosby, but Bing isn't on either of the sides that we played. And of course, Jane Grey, who was really Von DeLeith, at least on one side, we figured it out. And Ethel Waters and her Ebony Four. You can't go wrong with Loud Speaking Papa. That's a pretty good one there. And not an easy record to find, John L. No, we had to bid that one on auction, and that's kind of a worn copy, but it's worn for a good reason, as it was played, loved quite a bit. Well, we've got something you're going to love on the radio coming up, so make sure you're all tuned in, your magic eyes closed, squeezed all the way, or you don't have anything in the document printer that's sucking up your internet bandwidth. Behavior Night is a production of Sugar River Foundation Incorporated. Executive producer is J.S. Landry. That's you. It is. And, of course, yours truly, Sir Jack Scratchy, preparing another edition as we speak for next week. Till then, remember to behave, because tonight is Behavior Night.
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Welcome to Fluxedo Junction. I'm Scott Kukler. Each episode, we bring you the best music of all genres from throughout the world, and this week we'll be speaking with guitarist, songwriter, and author Vince Martell. Widely known for his work as guitarist for seminal hard rock and psychedelic band Vanilla Fudge, Martell has enjoyed a robust solo career as well. His first book with Peck Pearl is titled Psychedelic Solo, the musical self-portrait of the lead guitarist of Vanilla Fudge. It's available through his website at vincemartell.com. We'll be speaking about the book in depth and featuring some of Vincent's recent solo music, but first let's start things off with Vanilla Fudge. In 2021, all four original members of the band reunited in the studio to record two new tracks with ailing bassist Tim Boger, and what proved to be his final recording dates. Here's the first of those tracks, Stop in the Name of Love, here on Fluxedo.

0: right, so I'd like to jump right into it with just some confirmation of a fact that I read. I'm not sure if it's true or not, but in a lot of your bios that I've read, it says that you were able to learn or at least sort of refine your guitar style while you were in the Navy. Is that accurate?
1: To some degree it is, yes. I had some formal lessons when I was younger. Not a lot, but enough to get me going. Because what happened is my folks played. My mother played guitar and mandolin, and my father played guitar and violin. And all my relatives played, my grandparents played, my sister's a classical pianist. So I grew up around music, so I got kind of a good little foundation before even taking some lessons. And I took some from a few different people. One was Mel Bay.
0: Yeah, of course.
1: This guy.
0: Sure.
1: On the concourse in the Bronx, which is where I'm from. And then I ended up with a fellow named George Marone, who was from Fordham in the Bronx, my father's neighborhood, and he was like a kind of a gangster type of a guy. He was very comfortable with him. My father was comfortable with him. He was very good. He was into jazz, and he was a good friend of Tony Catuzzi, who used to play on the Steve Allen Show. Either way, when I got into the Navy is when somebody bought a guitar and brought it aboard the ship, and I was able to play it, play a bunch of songs, and everybody, you know, liked it. And the guy who brought the guitar to the ship said anytime I wanted to play, I could play it. And then I ended up going out on, I was stationed at Little Creek Amphibious Base in Norfolk. Then I got transferred to NOB, Naval Operations Base. And me and a couple other sailors used to go out on to the beach, they call it, which is out into the bars, basically, outside of the gate of NOB, and jam with the different bands. And then when I was trying to get released from the Navy, I was in the Cuban crisis, by the way. That's what I was in.
0: Oh, wow.
1: And, yeah, right. So it's pre-Vietnam. Anyway, I was offered, you know, to join one of the bands outside the base and, you know, play, because, you know, they could tell I was, I guess, pretty good at the time. And after 3 years and 10 months of being in the Navy town, I was ready to skip that, come back to New York, come back to the Bronx. So, I refined my skills a little more while in the Navy.
0: I think it's interesting, and it shouldn't be a surprise to anybody at this point, but the juxtaposition between your career in 60s rock music, you know, coming after your military experience, it would seem like a juxtaposition, but it really isn't, because there's so many, you know, Jimi Hendrix, Jerry Garcia, so many of these guys had a military background before their music careers, or maybe, you know, it was just the very beginning of their music careers, like in Hendrix's case. I love hearing these stories of people who either got their start or were able to take their first few steps in music while they were actually still having a military career. There's enough people that share that story that it shouldn't be a surprise, but it's a small enough number that I love hearing the stories.
1: Oh, sure. Yeah, well, Jimi Hendrix, yeah, he was in the Army. We were actually 2 weeks apart when we were born.
0: Oh, wow.
1: He was the 27th, and I was the 11th, so I'm like a few days older than Jimi Hendrix. But we toured with him, you know, 13 dates in a row, all through concerts west in the whole West Coast and into Canada and everything like that. And I have all this stuff. I have a book out called Psychedelic Solo that's available at VinceMartel.com for pre-order, and it's got all the stories about what it was like touring with the great Jimi Hendrix and Soft Machine.
0: Wow.
1: The opener. And so I got to know Jimmy to some degree. In fact, I ended up doing a recording with him, if you want to hear that story.
0: Yeah, sure.
1: What happened was we were at Steve Paul Scene, which is on 46th Street in Manhattan off 8th Avenue, which is where everybody would gather if they were in town from doing gigs and touring and stuff like that. So one night I'm down there, Jimi Hendrix is up there jamming, and I think it was Jack Cassidy on bass and the Buddy Miles on drums and some other people were there. And at the end, it's close to 4 o'clock in the morning when the club was going to close down. So Eddie Kramer, Jimmy's engineer, had the record plant 2 blocks away. So he says, I got the keys to the record plant. Let's go down. I'll run the machine. So we all went down there. Everybody went down. It was about probably 30 people, hangers on and rock people and the chicks. Everything was cool. Everybody went down to the record plant on 44th Street. And we go in. And Jimi Hendrix lets me open up the jam with whatever I wanted to get into. So I got into some kind of a slow blues and like that. But there was so much stuff floating around, if you know what I'm talking about, drinks and pot and whatever else, that who thought of asking for a copy?
0: Yeah.
1: So that's floating around someplace. Me and Jimi Hendrix and all these cats jamming down here with the record plant. Pretty cool.

0: And you would think that, or a normal person might think that there's not a long list of musicians who came and were successful from the Long Island music scene, but actually, as we know from the recent opening of the Long Island Hall of Fame, it's a pretty huge list. Do you, whenever I talk to somebody from a Long Island or who was even remotely connected to the Long Island scene at that point, I'd just like to ask if there was any crossover. Did you ever run into, like, Leslie West and the Vagrants or even the Velvet Underground were half a Long Island band? Like, who was around back in those? You guys were kind of at the front of it all, I guess.
1: Sure. Well, we know the Vagrants. We actually came up at the same time. In fact, the Vagrants with Leslie West, may he rest in peace, great guitar player. I got to know him. We used to jam out, and he was into the East Indian stuff, which I was into, and so we had that in common. But the Vagrants were like the biggest group in New York at the time. Managed by a guy named Fat Frankie, who was their manager, and they were getting quite a bit of money for without having a record out in New York at the time. We caught them at Scott Muni's place at Rolling Stone down in the city in the 40s, I believe, is the address, someplace in the 40s back then. And there was a bunch of groups. It was the Illusion, the Rich Kids,
0: Seven
1: of Us. A lot of them. Billy Joel, before he made it.
0: With the Hassles, right.
1: You know, we did a gig with them at my father's place. I was out in Roslyn, Long Island, before he made it. And we got to know the Vagrants. Well, that's how we got to meet our manager, Phil Basile, that had the Action House in Island Park.
0: I was just going to bring that place up. I'm so glad you brought it up.
1: Oh, sure. That was it. Biggest club in Long Island at the time.
0: I remember seeing, not that long ago, first of all, my girlfriend, who's sitting right here with me, when we started dating 14 years ago, she lived in Island Park, about a block from where the Action House used to be. And like Indiana Jones, I was walking around the neighborhood trying to find exactly where the place had been, because I had seen a poster for a show that supposedly happened there, and I don't remember the date, but it was an impossible lineup. You know, it was like, you guys are on at the Fudge, of course, but it was also like Andy Warhol's Exploding Plastic Inevitable, Frank Zappa, Jimi Hendrix, King Crimson, like Greg Lake and Keith Emerson. And it looked like it was all happening on one night. And I was like, how is this happening on Long Island? And really nobody ever talks about the Action House anymore.
1: Well, that was the biggest club in Long Island. It held 2,000 people. And like I said, our manager owned it. And we got our start because we had been playing a place called the Choo Choo Club in Lodi, New Jersey, which is where the Rascals started.
0: Right.
1: And the Vagrants also had played there. And Sal, the bartender, was the guy that when this guy named Shelly Finkel, who ended up being Holyfield and Mike Tyson's manager in the boxing world later on, worked for our manager, and he came out to catch some of the girl groups on a Tuesday night at the Choo Choo Club, and we were playing there, and Sal, the bartender, mentions to Mark's father, who was sitting there at the time, that this big deal talent scout was in, should go talk to him. So he was the connection, Mark's father, talking to Shelly Finkel about us, and that's how we ended up getting our break to play at the Action House. And the night we were going to play there, you know, it was loaded up with 2,000 people. The Vagrants were the headliner. I'm playing in the corner. They had a big corner stage, which was for the headliners. We were on the side, and because before we were Vanilla Fudge, we were the Pigeons, and we had a different drummer than Carmine. We had a guy named Joey Brennan, and but anyway, we changed the name after we got Carmine. So we were on the side stage, and we had all these people there, and the Vagrants ran into some kind of a car problem. Their truck broke down or something, so we were told to go on. And we had all these people. We did a real kick butt show. We did one of the songs we used to do was like a Rolling Stone. We had a heavy duty arrangement for that. I used to sing it. And halfway in the show, I would take the guitar off, fall on the floor, bang the mic on the floor. It was like this whole big

0: showed me, then we pulled all the stops out for this. And after that, the guy that owned the club, who became our manager, Philip, he wanted us. And then the talent scout wanted us, this guy Shelley. So then there was a little feud going on between the two guys that wanted us, the guy that first saw us and the guy that owned the club. So that's kind of a little bit of history. But there was all kinds of, you know, Dr. John played. I mean, everybody that was anybody played at the Action House. Like I said, it was the biggest club in Long Island at the time. And so it was like a real mecca of rock musicians. So that's why you still can catch some of these posters from the old days of all the groups that were happening back then.
1: It seemed like the kind of place where if you were a band from out of town and you had a run of shows at the Fillmore and you had an extra night off and you wanted to make some extra bucks, you could probably get a booking at the Action House and, you know, leave New York with a little extra money in your pocket.
0: That's right.
1: Yeah, yeah. So I'd love to ask you a little bit about the difference between the musicians coming out from different places, not just in the 60s, but even moving forward from there, because it seems like, you know, Vanilla Fudge is one of the four or five groups that often gets credited as being like early prototype heavy metal, you know, maybe along with like the MC5 or Blue Cheer or a few others in there. And every one of those groups, I remember talking to Mark Farner about this too, you know, these heavy, heavy sounds are coming out of these, you know, working class area, whether it's Detroit or it's Chicago or it's Long Island. It's like this blue collar heavy sound that's happening. Wow. And look, I love the San Francisco bands. I love the California bands. I'm a huge Deadhead, you know, the Jefferson Airplane I love. But there does seem to be like this gap between like these working class, you know, either Midwest or Northeast bands, and then on the West Coast, almost like trust fund kids putting together groups. You know what I mean? And you can almost hear the difference in the music. How did you guys feel about it at the time, and even moving forward after the 60s?
0: Well, we felt pretty good about it. You know, we were like part of the East Coast sound, and we like representing that. The West Coast is a whole different animal. They're much more laid back there, and easygoing. We came from more of a rough and tumble kind of setup on the East Coast. So we, at least myself, I enjoyed, you know, the battling it out on stage, getting up and, you know, because it's war. When you're up on stage, it's like you against the other band, you know, who's going to be top dog. So, I mean, of course, you're all friendly and everything off stage. When you hit the stage, it's like in business. And the same way I felt about that towards when we played over in Europe with the English groups, I felt like, you know, we were going to, you know, take over England. And actually, we came close because our song, Keep Me Hanging On, went to number two only under the Beatles when we were over there in London.
1: Oh, wow.
0: So, how do you like that? So it didn't went to six here, but it went to number two in London. And so we were really, you know, again, I got to attribute the management, the people behind the scenes, because they're the ones that pull the strings and put us in the right places at the right time. And of course, we had a great producer, George Shadow Morton.
1: Oh, sure, yeah, legendary.
0: Oh, real legendary guy, really great guy, able to get the creative forces of four individuals going in four different directions to go into the same direction. And that's what, you know, he did Leader of the Pack and Walking in the Sand, Janis singing, I Am Butterfly, he was involved, and was just a great creative producer. So we had, you know, we had a great record company on ADCO, which is a subsidiary of Atlantic. And so we had Armin Erdogan.
1: Yeah.
0: Behind us, we had a great lawyer. We had the same lawyer that Hendrix had, and eventually Zeppelin had, Steve Weiss. So we were really at the right place at the right time. The forces came together. So I enjoyed the whole shot, you know, battling it out. It was cool.

0: And as somebody who's there, because back then, you know, you had this network of ballrooms like the Fillmore, the Electric Company, places like that. But then you also had, you know, underground FM stations to go with each one of those markets that were just starting to come to prominence. Each one of those towns had their own underground, you know, counterculture newspaper to let people know when those shows are going to happen. So it seems like today is much more mass media, but a lot of the beginning of that happened at that time because of those networks. And of course, I've read enough books about the time period to know that there's, you know, guys behind the scenes like Frank Barcelona kind of pulling a lot of these elements together and, you know, a few others. So, but it seems to have now, we're in a whole different world where there's even more access and it's all kind of level. So, like, everybody has access to it, but not everybody knows how to use these tools, don't they? I mean, anybody can get their music up on Spotify, but not everybody can promote that music and get people to pay attention to it in the way that you or other artists who started out before that era are able to apply it. What are your thoughts on that?
1: No, you're right on. That's what it is today. It's a technological world. There's a lot more happening. And if you're good with dealing in that medium, you can get your stuff heard, which is great. And again, you know, bands get ripped off of their original songs. They don't even make the money, the records. It's a different animal today. But the average artist can get heard. They can get their music recorded. They can do it at home. They can get it out over the internet and get the followers. I mean, there's a lot of bands that are doing it that way. That's what you have to do. You have to be able to adapt and go along with what's happening. You can't rely too much on the old stuff. I mean, you know, we do a lot of the old rockers to a large extent, but you have to get into the modern medium and be able to, you know, surf internet and all that and know what you're doing to get everybody to hear you, and you can get a lot of people to hear you around the world.
0: Well, Mr. Marcel, I'm already out of the time that I'm allowed to have to edit this show together, but I hope I get to talk to you again because I could probably go all day. I really want to thank you for all the music. I want to thank you for your time, and more than anything, I want to thank you for your service, and I just really appreciate everything that you've done and given to us.
1: Well, thank you, Scott. My pleasure. And I'll see if I could send out some... Let me mention while I'm at it that my book, again, Psychedelic Solo, available on VinceMartel.com. And I was on the Mike Huckabee Show. If anybody wants to catch it, you got to look up Huckabee's Jukebox, May 8th, 2021. Vince Martel.
0: Did you get... He's a musician, isn't he? Did you get him to play at all?
1: I sure did. I did two sessions. One, I sat down and we talked like a Johnny Carson thing at the desk about how the Fudge got together. And then we did an original song that I wrote called Life Runner 3 with him backing me up on bass and his band backing me up. So catch it as Huckabee's Jukebox, May 8th, 2021, Vince Martel on YouTube. And you can check that out. And, of course, we're on Jimmy Fallon Show also, 2012.
0: That's amazing. Thank you so much, sir. I really appreciate it.
1: God bless you. Thanks a lot. You got it, Scott.

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There they are standing in a row. 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Give them a twist, a flick of the wrist, that's what the showman said. I've got a lovely bunch of coconuts. Every ball you throw will make me rich. There stands me wife, the idol of me life, singing roly-ball, a penny a pitch. 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
1: They're lovely.
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1: One, two, three, four.
0: Big ones, small ones, some as big as your head.
1: And bigger.
0: Give them a twist, a flick of the wrist, that's what the showman said.
1: Now that I've got a lovely bunch of coconuts. Every ball you throw will make me rich.
0: Have a banana.
1: There stands me wife, the idol of me life, singing roly-poly, ball a penny a pitch. All together now.
0: Roll a ball, a ball.

0: too cheered down. If you look alive and you won't be cheered, believe me.
1: Shut up!
0: I'm Allison here with Ivan Jeffries, unfortunately.
1: Moron! Moron alert!
0: Time to throw Ivan out the window.
1: I'll throw you out the ceiling, how's that?

0: Kevin Jeffries. Hey! Up on the planet, BCQ.
1: Welcome back. Welcome back.
0: I don't want to welcome Ivan.
1: Well, shut up!
0: Anyway, that was George Harrison cheer down here on the planet WBCQ with Alisane and the one and only Ivan Jeffries.
1: Hey.
0: We're back, Ivan. Say hello to the world.
1: Oh, my goodness. We are back. We had a long vacation. My goodness. I went to beautiful Wildwood, New Jersey, seeing all the bikini girls, everything.
0: Imagine seeing Ivan in a bikini. Oh, my God.
1: I think do me a favor. Why don't you go jump off the boardwalk, all right? Do me a favor, all right?
0: The dead people would die.
1: So are you. You're going to be dead in a second when I get my hands on you, you zombie.
0: Okay.
1: Now, did we get any responses while we were gone?
0: We got a lot. That's why we're back, by the way.
1: Wow, and popular demand, I guess.
0: Popular demand. One of them was to demand Ivan to get off the radio.
1: Oh, shut up. Why don't you get off the microwave oven, all right? Do me a favor.
0: And unfortunately, I didn't listen to them.
1: Shush. What was the furthest email that you've been getting?
0: Paris.
1: Whoa.
0: That's what I wish you were.
1: Wait a minute, shut up! Why don't you go jump off the Eiffel Tower for all I care? No, isn't that Paris there? F.R. Davis, very, very, very popular down there.
0: That's right. That's why we got to send you there. So I can do my own show. Usually Alice D is here. Usually Belly is here.
1: Yeah, where's Belly? The last time I heard, he was a bad boy.
0: Yeah.
1: He took bad boy at Wallbound.
0: Yeah, he took after you after you left.
1: Shut up!
0: They'll probably be here by next week.
1: Yeah,
0: Belly will be here next week.
1: Yeah.
0: Hey, we want you to send us an email just to say hello. We can't take requests, but just say hello. You're listening at alinsane7415@aol.com. Let me spell it just in case you're like Ivan and you can't spell.
1: Oh, shut up, you illiterate bum.
0: It's alinsane7415@aol.com.
1: Oh, you didn't know how to spell? Wow. That's amazing.
0: Was that you that dropped all the food all over the floor?
1: No, that was the janitor.
0: You look like a slob, Ivan.
1: Oh, shut up.
0: You know,
1: wait, where's Jack Hammer, by the way?
0: Ivan drank a big gallon of soda the other... What was that thing? Where'd you get that thing from the street?
1: White Castle.
0: Oh, my God. It seemed like a bucket.
1: Right.
0: He downed the soda like it was nothing.
1: Oh, shut up. All right? Do me a favor, you liquid breath bastard. Blah, blah. Blah, blah.
0: Go back in there, Ivan.
1: Do me a favor. Oh, I'd just like to say, hi, Halloween. What's going on? Long time no speak.
0: Yeah, we're back.
1: We're back. That's all there is to it.
0: Well, unfortunately, I'm the one that has to suffer, but...
1: Oh, shut up. What's the next song we're going to play?
0: This one right here. You'll see it. This one. You know it.
1: Oh, okay.
0: Okay?
1: Cool.
0: Okay.
1: So let's throw in the jingle.
0: Anyway, it's nice and cool in here.
1: Yeah, isn't it something?
0: It has to be because I don't know if anyone out there has ever done shows with Ivan.
1: Oh, shut up.
0: Because if you ever stay in the studio with Ivan and it's warm, you better put a mask on your face.
1: Shut up, Gumby Breath Bum. You, what's going on with you?
0: I would very well advise that. Okay?
1: I'm going to throw you in the basement with the bats and the mice and everything.
0: What's that smell?
1: That's Tony M. Come on, do me a favor. Come on.
0: I like how Ivan tries to.
1: Tony M.
0: Okay. Anyway, we'll get back to more music here on the planet WBCQ and Malice.
1: One time enough. Just
0: here with
1: the song.
0: Okay, go in there, Ivan.
1: Yeah.
0: The shower's in the other room.
1: Oh, shut up.
0: Okay, we'll be back after this on the planet BCQ. Alice.

0: And a pot of BCQ. That's Ivan Jeffries.
1: Oh, shut up!
0: Anyway, that was the Singing Dogs. Singing
1: yeah,
0: Ivans.
1: Yeah, what is... What is where did you... Do me a favor. Do me a favor, will you please?
0: What would, right? What would that be, all Ivan? Right?
1: Don't jump off a sewer cap, okay? Do me a favor.
0: All right, we want the emails to come in at alansane7415@aol.com. This is the Alan Sane Show here live.
1: That's right.
0: There and Ivan's making weird noises over
1: yeah,
0: here.
1: Yeah, look, he's talking.
0: We want to say hello to Belly out there. We know he's listening.
1: Belly!
0: We want to say hello to Alice D. We know she's listening.
1: Yeah.
0: Next Friday, Ivan will treat me to dinner because I treated him for the last 12 years.
1: Oh, yeah, right.
0: And I'm still waiting for him to treat me to dinner, so maybe he'll probably take me to White Castle.
1: Yeah, no, you know what? I'll take you.
0: For 65 cents.
1: You know what? I'll take you. I'll take you. Mud pie a la mode. How's that?
0: Look like a mo.
1: Yeah, no, I said mode, not mo, you moron. Get your ears straight. Get clean your ears. You know how to clean your ears? Do what Ike Turner does. Stick a bobby pin in your ear so you can poke your eardrum out.
0: That's a good idea, Ivan. Oh, anyway, yeah. Ivan's like in a grouchy mood today. I don't know why.
1: You see this antenna?
0: Yeah.
1: You see this antenna?
0: Yeah.
1: Oh, stick it up your nose, all okay. Right? Do me a favor.
0: You already did that.
1: No, you did that.
0: Okay. Anyway. Okay.
1: Janitor.
0: What do we got coming? We got the janitor. He's in Studio B now. He's
1: uh-oh.
0: Complaining because there's a piece of dust on the floor of Fanatic.
1: Yeah, right.
0: I don't know. He's cheap as usual.
1: Oh!
0: He's better.
1: Cheap. The dust!
0: Anyway, we got the slob here.
1: Yeah,
0: okay. Okay, what else we got, Ivan?
1: What's the next song?
0: So, Ivan, what else did you do this summer? You said you went to the beach.
1: Wildwood. I went to Wildwood. Then I went to Atlantic City. Didn't gamble. I didn't gamble. I didn't put those worn-on bandits or stuff. But the best place to go if you're in Atlantic City, All-Star Cafe. That's the best place. You ever been to Atlantic City, Al?
0: About 150 times.
1: Yeah, did you go to All-Star Cafe?
0: No.
1: Check it out. You're going to like it. The atmosphere is wonderful.
0: You went there?
1: Yeah, of course.
0: So the atmosphere isn't wonderful
1: anymore. Shut up! You knucklehead and a half.
0: Anyway,
1: Why don't you go jump off the refrigerator, all right? Do me a favor.
0: Do we have one here in the studio?
1: Yes, you do.
0: Oh, okay. I didn't see it.
1: Yeah, I think it was dated 1987.
0: Here in the BCQ studio.
1: Oh, yeah, right.
0: Let me tell you something about the BCQ studio. It's great. I love it here.
1: Yeah.
0: It's nice and cool.
1: Yeah.
0: And the best thing is during the week when Ivan is in here.
1: Oh, shut up!
0: The studio is nice and clean.
1: Why don't you go hit yourself with the telephone, all right? Do me a favor.
0: Okay, ready? I'm gonna play a song now.
1: Uh-oh, one of your favorite groups, huh?
0: It's an amateur song.
1: Really?
0: Okay, it's a really different song.
1: Right.
0: Okay?
1: It's an alternative song.
0: Yeah, it's definitely a song that no one has ever heard of.
1: See if the, hey, all the listeners out there, see if you like this. If you do, just email Alan Sane.
0: It's definitely a different song. We're gonna play it now.
1: Okay.
0: No, we already heard Ivan, so it's not Ivan.
1: Oh, shut up!
0: Okay? It's a guy by the name, it's a group by the name of Swamp Belly.
1: Ooh.
0: Okay?
1: Is that Belly its favorite group?
0: Yeah. So, and then there's another group called Dirty Belly, and that's Ivan in it.
1: Oh, yeah, shut up!
0: Okay, but now...
1: Yeah, your favorite group is Dirtbag. How's that?
0: Well, for now, we're going to be playing a group called Swamp Belly, and the name of the song is If I Was a Cockroach.
1: What was that? If I was a cockroach... What is this, Bobby Darin? If I was a cockroach, you were a water bug. Now, get out of here, please. Go to a jingle now, please, before I throw up.
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1: and a shut up,
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0: you just crave it?
1: All right, Planet BCQ, here's Styx and Come Sail Away. I remember playing this song on R&I back in the old days, back in 1987. 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
1: 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Ivan doesn't like when I insult him. I don't know why.
2: That's right. You don't like it? Too bad.
1: Okay.
2: Why don't you go take a leak in a cup, all right? Do me a favor, all right?
1: In a cup? Oh, my
2: God. Yeah, no, in the garbage can right there.
1: Oh, that's for you.
2: No, that's for you. No, that's Tony M. That's
1: okay. All right. What do we got? How many more minutes, Ivan?
2: Look at the... You'll see.
1: Oh, we got time. Okay. A little more time left.
2: Minutes.
1: Yeah, you look like a minute.
2: Oh, shut up. I'll give you a minute.
1: What foot? You got your big...
2: No, Ivan's size 10 and a half foot. No, 11 and a half.
1: Oh, excuse me. 11 and a half foot?
2: Yeah.
1: And this guy's small. What is he, like 5'4"?
2: I'm 5'7".
1: 5'7"? With
2: yeah.
1: A 12, size 12 foot?
2: Yeah.
1: Oh, maybe that is normal. I don't know. I'm 5'4", I think, or 5'3". I got a size 8.5.
2: Oh,
1: hey. God, you got a big foot. You're weird, Ivan.
2: You know, to keep it up, I'm going to take you to... I'm gonna ship you to Wilkes-Barre, Pennsylvania, if you know what I mean.
1: I don't mind that.
2: Oh, no, really?
1: Yeah.
2: Red Roof Inn.
1: Okay.
2: Red Roof Inn!
1: Okay. You done?
2: $49.95. I need a motel 6.
1: I don't know, Ivan. When you used to live in the sewer.
2: No, you used to live in the sewer. I didn't talk about you being in the sewer. Okay. Keep it up, and I'm gonna put you way before the lowest.
1: Okay,
2: the sewer.
1: A couple of weeks ago, when you used to live in the sewer, what'd you do for light? Did it just come from the grill on the top?
2: Why don't you shut up?
1: All right, Ivan.
2: You jackass. Go ahead. Do me a favor, all right?
1: Okay. That was good.
2: Yeah.
1: Okay. All right, we got the... Hello again.
2: No.
1: Hello again.
2: Go ahead. Got one more song to play.
1: One more song?
2: Yes.
1: So, Ivan, how about you pick the last song?
0: It's Alan Sane on WBCQ.

0: Ben Jeffries.
1: Why don't we give out, no, why don't we have QSL cards? Everybody's been asking about that since...
2: Yeah, because they had XP, but they said they wanted to make sure there were no pictures on there.
1: Shut up! Put a logo or something on there, something like that.
2: Yeah, I like that, Ivan. Where'd you get that shirt?
1: Well, I got it from the WWF.
2: Oh, you bought it?
1: No, I got.
2: Oh, I got scared for a second. Ivan don't buy things.
1: Hey, it's a promo T-shirt. What do you want?
2: And Ivan never buys anything.
1: That's right, baby.
2: Ivan,
1: don't like it too bad. Go play the theme song. Don't be afraid. The closing song. I'm sorry.
2: Well, in case you just tuned in, this is always our sign-up song.
1: There you go. Freddie King. The late Freddie King.
2: We want to thank Alan Wiener for giving us this time.
1: All right, yeah.
2: Woo-hoo-hoo-hoo. Okay, Alan Wiener knows how I feel because he used to do shows with Ivan years ago.
1: And he suffered
2: just like I do.
1: Okay. The anniversary's coming up.
2: That's right. So, that's about it, right?
1: That's about it. So, next week we'll have some more hijinks and maybe some obscure marks. You know, why don't we have an obscure half hour song?
2: We will. We will.
1: Come on.
2: I'm going to pick one show, nothing but Ivan singing.
1: No.
2: Forget about it.
1: You do that, you're dead. You see that microphone? You're going to have a new instrument you're going to play around with. Come on, do me a favor, all right?
2: Oh, my God. Okay.
1: Yeah.
2: All right, anyway, send us an email at alanstain7415@aol.com. You can send us an email.
1: why don't you go leave to Brazil, all right? How about the Middle East? They could use you.
2: I should send you there, Ivan.
1: No, I should send you there. Saddam Hussein's secret weapon over here. Yeah, oh. Are they going to use you as a missile?
2: Yeah. Okay, I'm Alan Sane here with Ivan Jeffries, and we'll see you same time, same place.
1: Right here at the planet WBCQ, all right? We'll see you next week. Until then, sayonara, baby.
2: Bye-bye. Ivan, we still got more to talk about. You can add us on Facebook. Just search Alan Sane, WBCQ. 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
2: Are you behaving tonight? Tonight is behavior night. We must behave, yeah.

very much, Dornberger, and welcome one and all to Behave Your Night, that famous funny old record show where we're all about the classic pop and jazz, hosted by yours truly, Sir Jack Scratchy, along with our executive producer, John L. And this program is a celebration of the one and only Fletcher Henderson. Yes, the grandfather of swing. Fletcher Henderson came to New York City around 1920 or so, originally wanted to be a chemist, but became a musician instead, and led the world to the swing era. Yes, well, here's some of his good stuff from the 20s, along with Buster Bailey and Coleman Hawkins. And here's a good old one to start things off, right here on Behavior Night. Yes.

Smashing. That's Teapot Dome Blues. Fletcher Henderson and his orchestra. April 15th of 1924 at the Aeolian Vocalion Studios. Yes, yes, the Club Alabama Orchestra. Fletcher Henderson had quite a crew here. Don Redman, Coleman Hawkins on the tenor and bass saxophone. Kaiser Marshall on drums. The trumpets? Well, Louis Armstrong wasn't here yet, but you had Elmer Chambers, Howard Scott on cornet, and Teddy Nixon on trombone. It was quite an orchestra, yes. We started out with something a little bit more modern by Fletcher Henderson and the orchestra, Just Blues. Yes, where's that from, John L.? Oh, that's from Just Blues. It's from 1931, April 25th of 1931. Oh, yes, smashing. And who have we got there? Well, we got Russell Smith, Rex Stewart, Bobby Stark, and Russell Prokop is playing the clarinet and alto solos. Coleman Hawkins is back on the clarinet and tenor, and we got Fletcher on the piano, and John Kirby on tuba. It's actually a pretty decent session. Was celebrating Fletcher Henderson because he was born on this December 18th, 1897 in Cuthbert, Georgia. Was a son of two teachers.

a black band covering a white orchestra for one time, as it's Copenhagen, originally a big hit for the Wolverine Orchestra. And John L., do you know why it's called Copenhagen? No, I don't. Well, the Wolverine Orchestra had a tuba player that was very fond of the chewing tobacco. That's from October 30th of 1924. Louis Armstrong is on cornet, and Don Redman is in the reeds along with Coleman Hawkins, yes. And before that, of course, we had My Papa Don't Two Time No Time, a Walter Donaldson song, April 16th of 1924, with a pretty decent bass sax slap tongue solo by Coleman Hawkins.

That's a good blues there. That's one of the earliest Fletcher Henderson records. June 28th of 1923. That's called the Gulf Coast Blues. And we've got Elmer Chambers and probably Teddy Nixon. Don Redman's there. Fletcher Henderson's on piano. And Billy Fowler is playing the bass sax. It's not even Coleman Hawkins yet. Before that, Jackass Blues, yes. It's from May of 1926 on Columbia Records. Behavior Night, that famous funny old record show featuring Fletcher Henderson, the man who invented, well, he didn't invent, but the perfecter of swing and numerous other things in the big band jazz idiom. Legendary black band leader brought Don Redman and Louis Armstrong and many other people to the forefront of things, equally on a par with the Gold Kid Orchestra and Paul Whiteman's orchestra.

That was Big John's special there on Behavior Night. Yes, it's from September 11th of 1934. Yes, on Brunswick Records. Yes, indeed. And we got Horace Henderson arranging it, and we had Mouse Randolph and Hilton Jefferson and Horace Henderson and Henry Red Allen. Yes, that's who's doing the solos on that one from 1934. Before that, Big John's special. Yes, that's from August 18th of 1933, with much the same personnel as the previous one, isn't it, John L? Yes, it is. Why don't we get on with some more stuff here? Compare and contrast, why don't we? Yes, we've got two editions of the same song. They're Fletcher Henderson arrangements, but they span a decade worth of changes. We've got two different versions of Shanghai Shuffle. Yes, on Behavior Night.

He has two different Fletcher Henderson arrangements spanning a decade there. From November of 1924, we've got Shanghai Shuffle with the old crew. And then from September 11th of 1934, we've got the new crew. That's right, the old crew has got Louis Armstrong and Elmer Chambers and Teddy Nixon and all those people in the new crew. Well, who have we got there, John L.? Oh, we've got Irving Mouse Randolph and Russell Smith and Henry Red Allen on trumpets and Buster Bailey still there. Hilton Jefferson and Russell Prokop are in the sax section, along with Ben Webster. Ben Webster was there back in 1934, wasn't he? Because Coleman Hawkins was, he was over across the pond. He was making English records, wasn't he? What are we going to play next, John L.? This is a record my grandfather had. We're playing a nice clean copy. It's a remake of an original Dixieland jazz band record.

Yes, indeed. That's the Sugarfoot Stomp. King Oliver originally did that. Louis Armstrong is there on the cornet. Trumpet, perhaps. Yes, that's Fletcher Henderson in the orchestra. That's May 19th of 1925. Louis Armstrong, Don Redman, and all those other people. This is quite a good arrangement. Before that, a remake of an original Dixieland jazz band classic, 10 Years Post. Yes, they did that in 1917, and there you go. March 19th of 1927, Joe Smith on trumpets, and Hawkins, and Buster Bailey, and quite an arrangement there, don't you think, John L.? Oh, yes, I think so. It's Behavior Night. If you'd like to write to us, it's Behavior Night, BehaviorNight at yahoo.com. That's right. You know, Fletcher Henderson was a king of swing and did everything, did many radio broadcasts. His orchestra was one of the first to actually fly to a gig. Yes, they flew from New York City to Chicago to do a gig at the Grand Terrace Ballroom in 1937 or 38 and flew right back the next day, you know. That's quite revolutionary. They were a trendsetter in the swing world, and they did a lot of radio broadcasts, and it's probably appropriate we play this next one here. Under the pseudonym of the Savannah Syncopators, they recorded this on Brunswick, 1931, of course. It's that very famous one, you know, John L., a famous one there. Well, since we're on that medium. Oh, you mean Radio Rhythm? Yes, quite, on Behavior Night.

Oh, yes, indeed. That's a swing-a-roo there. Queer Notions. Fletcher Henderson and the orchestra. And it's got Henry Red Allen and Bobby Stark and Claude Jones and all those people. Yes, it's from September 22nd of 1933. Arrangement by Horace Henderson. That's Fletcher Henderson's brother. Did a lot of the swing arrangements. You know, Fletcher Henderson did some wonderful arranging himself, and he also hired some of the best in the business. In fact, he sometimes also did arrangements by other people, like Bahia the Next Session, yes. Even standard stock arrangements. The band could negotiate them with aplomb. They all read very well, you know. And it's one of the real things about real musicians is if you can read, you were in, man. Back then, they had to do it. It was required. Some bands were even more particular than Fletcher Henderson's. And they were some of the most unusual bands you would ever think of, John L. Really? Like Gene Cardos. I didn't know that. Yeah, there was several musicians that tried out for Gene Cardos, just couldn't handle the arrangements. They were ensemble parts were so complex. You know, sight reading was a plus back then. If you knew how to do it, you could do it. Boy, you really were in, man. You could dig it. Yes, indeed. Before that, Radio Rhythm. That's a Nat Leslie arrangement. Another wonderful arranger that got his start with Fletcher Henderson and went on to better things. Yes, Radio Rhythm is from September 11th of 1934. And you've got Benny Morton and Russell Prokop doing solos. And Keg Jones does a solo, trading off with Bobby Stark. Can you dig it, man? That's quite a modern arrangement there. Fletcher Henderson was on the cutting edge. In fact, his last thing in life was he did a big band arrangement in the 50s. And, well, to quote his wife, he had quite a following of oxygen tanks and ambulances and everything. Fletcher Henderson died of a stroke or a heart attack, we don't know which, in 1950. And it's a shame. The man tried so many years to get a band together and hold a band together and was quite on top of things and was a musical chameleon, could adapt very, very well. Yes. It's Behavior Night. Why don't we get on with some more stuff, John L.? Oh, yeah, this is a good one.

what a smasher there. That's the Rocky Mountain Blues, Fletcher Henderson and the orchestra. 1927, who have we got there, John L? Oh, well, this about the same people who are on this sensation session we had before. Benny Morton and Jimmy Harrison on trombones, Buster Bailey and on clarinet and alto, and Coleman Hawkins, of course, on tenor. You can't miss it. Oh, yes, indeed, Coleman Hawkins, yes. Who's on trumpet? Well, it's probably Russell Smith and Joe Smith and Bobby Stark, but it might be Tommy Ladner. I don't know. We don't have the actual session there. Oh, yes. When did we get that one, John L.? Well, that's actually from Rich Connerty. That's on the Victor Bluebird series, but we don't have that LP. We have a copy of it someplace, but we got that from Rich Connerty. He was nice enough to give us to it. Oh, yes, yes. There's Rich Connerty, bigbroadcast.com. Go there and check it out, and you might even see some interesting things posted on the bulletin board. The other one there, John L., that just came in the mail. You literally took it out of the mail to play it on the air. Yes, that's a Harmony record, the Dixie Stompers, which is actually Fletcher Henderson and his orchestra. From 1925, November 23rd of 1925. Oh, yes, indeed. Clap hands. Here comes Charlie. Yes, that's a big hit from 1925. Who's on that record, John L.? Well, Louis Armstrong is there. Coleman Hawkins on tenor and bass sax. So you've got Don Redman in there. Louis Armstrong is playing, he's trading half choruses with Fletcher Henderson on the piano, so you actually hear some stride piano there. A very good example of the Fletcher Henderson band playing a stock arrangement, because I'm pretty sure that's not one of theirs. That's a stock. They went into Harmony Records and someone, Ben Selvin or somebody, said, here, play this. And they did, with aplomb, I might add. You should go there, check it out, and see what they're going to have for their next audition. Auction, and many stuff that was in this auction, current one, was not sold, so you can bid on it. You can buy it. $3 for a record. How can you go wrong? No, I say that's a very good deal.

0: And so we wrap up the life and times of Fletcher Hamilton Henderson, born December 18th, 1897, and died December 29th of 1952. Pioneer big band leader and the originator of swing. In the mid-1930s, he worked as an arranger for Benny Goodman and later restarted a band in the 1940s. However, he never attained the same fame and fortune that he had in the 1920s and 30s, if he ever had any. He was not a very good businessman, and the band was always going broke. But nonetheless, the world owes an awful lot to Fletcher Henderson. Well, this is enough for this Behavior Night, that famous funny old record show. Behavior Night is a production of the Sugar River Foundation. Executive producer John Landry, yours truly, Sir Jack Scratchy, the host. And we've got more stuff coming up on the radio that I'm sure you're not going to want to miss. Make sure you're all tuned in. And we will be back next week with another edition of Behavior Night with even more exciting things. So until that specific time, remember to behave, because tonight is Behavior Night. Sir Scratchy signing off.
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3: 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Tonight's show is all about life, and it's called Seance. Our talented cast includes Jackie Silva, Marta Wayman, Barry Meluzzo, Keith Albee, and Patty Call. And now, enjoy the show.

remember when I was a little girl, our house caught on fire. I'll never forget the look on my father's face as he gathered me up in his arms and raced to the burning building out on the pavement. And I stood there, shivering in my pajamas, and watched the whole world go up in flames. And when it was all over, I said to myself,

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There were clowns and elephants and dancing bears, and a beautiful lady in pink tights flew high above our heads. And as I sat there watching, I had the feeling that something was missing. I don't know what, but

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We were so very much in love.

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Oh no, not me. I'm not ready for that final disappointment. 'Cause I know, just as well as I'm standing here talking to you, that when that final moment comes and I'm breathing my last breath, I'll be saying to myself,

0: At least the weather's nice. 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I'm sitting on the front steps of the house I bought a year ago with money from my mother's will. Actually, I think of it as her house. She's the one who really paid for it. Posthumously, that is. Where's Joe? He's my fiancé, and he is never on time. Joe's been living with me for almost a year now. When I first met him, he was gorgeous in every way. We spent every minute we could together. But after he moved in, things began to change, big time. Joe lost his job and has been, quote, looking for a new one ever since. It's become increasingly stressful because now I have to pay for everything. Supposedly, he had a job interview lined up early this morning, 3 hours ago. Where could he be?
1: Yoo-hoo! Hi, Christina. Hold on a minute. I'm coming over.
0: Okay, Sharon. That's Sharon. She's my eccentric, nosy neighbor. She listens to scratchy old records, sometimes at full blast. She's always inviting me to come over and visit her. I always dodge and avoid her as much as I can, though.
1: I'm going to the store. Can I get you something?
0: No, that's okay. I'm good.
1: Okay. When I return, why don't you come over? Me and some friends are going to have a seance with my recently dead cat, Bootsy.
0: Maybe.
1: Goodbye for the moment.
0: Not wanting to be here when Sharon came back, I decided to take a walk downtown. I wanted to try to find my missing other half. Up ahead, I saw my fiancé Joe. He was in the middle of the street. Apparently, he was experiencing a thick, low fog, stinking drunk. Hey, Joe! Joe! Wake up! You're passed out.
2: What? Leave me alone.
0: Joe, you're sleeping in the middle of the street. The cars are steering around you. So far.
2: Go away, I tell you.
0: No, Joe. I mean, don't you think you might be more comfortable laying your head on the sidewalk?
2: Buzz off.
0: Okay, Joe. That's exactly what I'm doing. Right now.
2: What?
0: The marriage is off. Consider yourself kicked out of my house. Kicked to the curb. Well, that would actually be an improvement from where you are right now.
2: Hey, you can't mean that.
0: This is the only I do you're gonna get out of me.
3: Is this guy bothering you?
0: Why, yes, he is.
3: Then hop in. I'll get you away from him.
0: Thanks. I'd like that very much.
2: Hey! Where you going, Chrissy? Are you really going without me? What will I do without you? Who's gonna buy my booze?
0: Buy your own booze from now on, Joe.
3: Are you ready to go?
0: Yes, I'm ready. Step on it. If he tries to block you, run him over if you have to.
3: Whatever you say. Here, do you want a Tic Tac?
0: Sure. Good. I'm finally rid of him. I watched him in the passenger mirror as Joe became smaller and smaller to the size of an ant. And then he disappeared into nothing.
2: Chrissy. Please take me with you. I promise I'll straighten out. Don't go. If you don't come back, I'll have to hunt you down. I'll find you. And I'll... I don't know what I'll do. Chrissy! Chrissy! Chrissy! Where?
4: Hey, buddy! Look out, mister! Ah! Quick! Somebody call an ambulance! 911! 911!
0: Thank you for saving me. My name is Christina.
3: Hi, Christina. I'm Robert Cook.
0: Do you do this type of thing often? You know, rescuing people, Robert.
3: Yes, I do.
0: Well, Robert, you must be a good spirit.
3: That's what I'm striving for. Someday I hope to achieve that status. Was that your boyfriend back there?
0: Joe, he was my fiancé, but not anymore. I just broke up with him.
3: He looks like he was very handsome at one time, before the features of addiction were stamped on his face.
0: You've got that right.
3: I call him as I see him, ever since I died at 17.
0: What? Did you say that you died?
3: Yes, at 17, of a drug overdose.
0: I hate to tell you this, but you didn't die. You're alive. Maybe you're having a bad trip. Oh, God, I've become a magnet for stash heads.
3: That's not very nice.
0: What I'm trying to say is...
3: Christina, I'm a ghost.
0: What?
3: I'm chained to this earth until I rescue enough souls like you and your ex-boyfriend who are touched by addiction.
0: Do you mean that I was about to die?
3: It was imminent. I was given strict orders from above to save your life.
0: But you can't be a ghost. Ghosts only haunt deserted places, like graveyards, castles, old houses.
3: And deserted and abandoned hearts.
0: Oh. I suppose you've worn me down. I don't know what else to say.
3: There is nothing to say, Christina. We're at the end of the road, at your house.
0: Yes, I do live on a dead-end street. Hey, how did you know where I live?
1: Christina, do you need some help?
0: What?
1: Well, you're sitting on the side of the road.
0: I am?
1: Yes, here, let me help you up. You're coming into my house with me. I insist, I'll carry you.
0: But...
1: No buts. You're coming with me. Welcome, Christina, to my humble abode.
0: Okay, Sharon, you can put me down now.
1: Oh, sorry.
0: It's fine.
1: This is my friend, Robert. Robert, meet my neighbor, Christina.
0: Hey, I thought you were,
4: Don't blow my cover. I'll explain later.
0: Oh, it's nice to make your acquaintance, Robert.
1: Is anyone else coming for the seance, Robert?
3: No, I guess the others canceled out on us.
1: Then, Christina, you must assist us with conjuring up my dead cat. The number of participants in a seance must always be dividable by the number 3. No fewer than 3 people should ever even attempt it because it can be very dangerous.
0: Dangerous?
3: That's right. It's crucial that you help. Please stay.
0: This sounds very scary, but I guess so.
1: Good, then it's settled. Come on into the parlor. Now please, quiet everybody. Sit down at the table while I turn off the lights, shut the windows, and unplug the phone. We don't want any distractions. Do either of you have a phone?
3: No.
0: Not me.
1: Good. I'll be right back.
0: Hey, Robert, what's with the disappearing car and me being left lying in the street?
3: I was late for this appointment. It's a dead-end street. You are safe.
0: Yes, on the ground. It was kind of humiliating, looking like my ex.
3: I'm sorry, but don't forget, I did save your life.
0: Was that really a Tic Tac you gave me, or something to make me fall asleep?
3: Like I said, I'm sorry.
0: You told me not to blow your cover. Sharon doesn't know that you're a ghost.
3: She knows. What she didn't know was I left the house for a while.
1: Now please, quiet everybody. Robert, is the cassette recorder ready? I see it's on the table.
3: All set, Sharon. It's got fresh batteries and a new tape in it.
0: Why do we need a tape recorder?
1: Because I'm a medium who will channel the dead, specifically my deceased cat, Bootsy. I will be in a trance and will need to listen to the tape later on.
3: I have the list of questions to ask Bootsy right here.
0: Does Bootsy speak English?
1: I will understand exactly what my cat says.
3: You mean our cat?
1: That's right. Our cat, Robert.
3: Let's get started. I'll start the recorder.
1: Lady and a gentle ghost. A seance is a way to communicate with loved ones who are now on the other side. It is very important that each of us believes. When a human or creature dies, after a period of uncertainty, he or she may enter the ghost world before arriving at their final destination. Let death bear witness and our minds will do the rest. Robert, Christina, gaze into my eyes. Conjure up the ones you love to form to life, especially our beloved Bootsy the cat.
3: Sharon, Sharon, are you with us? Sharon.
0: What's happening?
3: She started her trance, Christina. This is where I come in. Here, Bootsy. Here, Bootsy. I know you can't be far. Is that you, Bootsy?
5: Meow.
3: I'm very glad you're here. Sharon and I miss you terribly.
5: Meow. Meow.
3: Let's see. I have some questions to ask you. Oh, yes. Are you happy and comfortable?
5: Meow.
3: Sharon wanted to know if there were plenty of spirit mice for you to hunt and chase.
6: Meow, meow, meow.
0: Oh, please. I'm sorry, but this is so fake. That's just an old recording of a cat.
6: Meow.
3: Now look what you've done. Bootsy is gone now. You heard what Sharon said about how important it is for each of us to believe. If we don't get Bootsy back, she will be very disappointed when she hears this tape.
0: Okay, I'll try hard.
3: Thank you. Bootsy? Bootsy? It's safe to come back.
7: Christina? Daughter, is that you? It sure looks like you.
0: Mom? Yes, it's me.
7: I can't explain how or why I'm here, but I am glad.
0: I've missed you. I bought a house with the money you left me. I always think of it. It's your house.
7: That makes me very happy.
0: How is everything where you are?
7: It's okay, I guess, except...
0: Except what?

0: impersonating my mother and Joe like that. I'm leaving.
1: Yeah?
2: Meow.
3: Bootsy, you returned. Sharon will be so happy.
0: The nerve of them, trying to make a fool out of me. They're probably married, like the ghost and Mrs. Muir. The first thing I did when I returned home was to lock the front door and take a shower to wash all the incense and nonsense off from Sharon's house. A short time later, as I was brushing my teeth, I witnessed the toilet flush all by itself.

0: odd, I thought. The city of Salem must be flushing out all their pipes. Then the toilet flushed again. A double flush.
1: Help! I think I'm drowning! Help! I think I'm drowning!
0: I didn't hear that. It's just my imagination running wild after the bizarre visit with my weirdo neighbors. I thought that maybe if I ate something, I'd feel better. Off I went into the kitchen to make a sandwich. As I was reaching for the deviled ham that was on the top shelf of the cabinet, I suddenly felt hands encircling my waist and heard a voice whispering close to my right ear.
2: Chrissy.
0: I quickly turned around and the sensation went away. What I heard, or thought I heard, echoed in my memory. After surveying my surroundings, I reluctantly convinced myself that it must have been my imagination. I turned back toward the cabinet, reached up, and grabbed a small can of deviled ham. After unwrapping the paper covering, I pulled off the lid and placed the can onto the counter.
2: Chrissy!
0: Not only did I hear my name, but I felt a blast of freezing cold air on the back of my neck. I fell forward and cut my finger on the can lid. Oh, hell! Damn! A drop of my blood landed in the deviled ham. When I turned around, I saw a cadaverous image that looked like it could have been Joe. He had what appeared to be some kind of Halloween mask covering his face.
1: Chrissy, I made it here, but not for long. I don't know where I'm gonna end up. I'm still being operated on.
0: I can't make any sense of what you're saying.
1: I know. I'm having a hard time expressing myself.
0: But Joe, I didn't believe before, but now I know it's you. I don't know what's going on, but I'm very sorry for my behavior today. I know how I can make it up to you. I can get you beers. I'll go right now to Bunghole Liquors to get you some.
1: No! I can't drink! I want to, but I can't! This is hell!
0: As Joe stood before me, things started to break around us, as if we had a poltergeist. I reached for his mask.
1: No! Don't! You must not see!
0: But I must, Joe. I love you! I yanked it off. And there was no face. Just some kind of evil hole from hell. Joe's figure dropped to the floor and then disintegrated into a large pile of sawdust. Suddenly, as if on cue, all these tiny red devils flew out of the can of deviled ham where my blood from my finger landed. The little red guys flew in military formation towards me. Then they started stabbing me with their little pitchforks. I tried to block them, but they kept at it. I tried harder to swat them away, but it just made them more mad and vicious. I made a run for the front door. They flew after me as I pulled it open, ran out, and slammed it shut. Luckily, it appeared that not one of them made it outside. I locked them in the house. What else could I do? I hightailed it to Sharon's house next door.
3: Coming! What a pleasant surprise!

0: Christina, twice in one day.
1: Yes. Please, Sharon, I need your help. Strange things have been happening in my house.
0: Strange things? Like what?
1: First of all, I think Joe's in there with me.
0: But doesn't he live there with you? Isn't he your fiancé?
1: Well, it's a complicated story. Didn't you listen to the tape of the séance yet?
0: No, not yet.
1: In addition to contacting Bootsy...
0: Oh, good! Thank God!
1: We also contacted my mother and Joe.
0: Oh, Joe is dead?
1: I really don't know. I haven't been notified. He has my name and phone number in his wallet in case of an emergency, but I haven't heard from anyone yet.
0: That's good.
1: Is it possible that some demonic presence might be pretending to be Joe?
0: I'm sorry, but I am a very talented medium. I simply do not channel demons.
1: I believe you. Then maybe Joe is dead. Now my stomach hurts thinking that he's gone for good.
0: How did you get all those tiny scratches on your face and arms?
1: I was hungry, so I opened a can of deviled ham and...
0: Don't tell me that you cut yourself and bled into the deviled ham.
1: That's exactly what did happen.
0: Then, of course, all the devils flew out.
1: Yes, and they attacked me. I feared for my life.
0: Everybody knows that you're not supposed to bleed into a can of deviled ham.
1: I didn't do it on purpose.
0: Where are the little demons now?
1: They are still in my house.
0: I know what to do. Let me get my Bible.
1: Bible?
0: Yes, it's my weapon of choice.
1: Okay.
0: Robert!
2: Yes, Sharon?
0: I need your ghostly talents. Come on, we are on a mission.
2: Coming, love.
1: Sorry to ask a personal question, but are you both in a relationship or something?
0: Yes. When I first bought this house, he made it very clear to me that this was his house too. He grew up here and died here at the tender age of 17.
1: Did you try getting an exorcist?
0: No, no, no. Robert's not an evil spirit. In fact, he's trying to become a good spirit. Instead of just being a ghost, so he can go to heaven. I like living here with him. I can't help it. I just love ghosts.
3: I'm ready.
0: Let's go clean house. What's the matter, Christina? Why are you stopping? We're at your house.
1: I know, but I'm terrified to unlock the door. When I left here earlier, it was like a bee's nest in there.
3: Don't worry. We'll both protect you. Sharon and I have been through this many times before.
0: This Bible, which I have hidden in my bag for dramatic effect, will do the trick.
1: But what if the devils attack us?
0: Believe me, when I whip up this book and hold it up, watch out! They'll get so mad, they'll forget all about us and attack it. They will hit it so hard, they'll get stuck on it. People don't know that the Bible is the original Swiffer Duster when it comes to demons. It locks them in.
3: Please, Christina, give me the keys. I don't mind opening the door.
1: Thanks. Here.
3: That's funny. It's unlocked.
1: I know I locked it when I left.
0: This is typical. They want company. Let's go in. I'll lead the way.
3: I'll be right beside you, Christina.
1: Okay.

0: As the three of us cautiously entered the house, I had a feeling that something bad was about to happen. You know, foreboding. There was some kind of a menacing presence, though we couldn't see it yet. We stopped in the kitchen where creepy-looking shadows slid along the walls, and there was a very musty smell.
1: I just walked through two bone-chilling pockets of freezing air.
2: I know they're all in here. Every last one of them. Christina, Robert, stand back. Way back. Now I'm taking out of my bag the Holy Bible. See? This good book is your worst enemy. It will destroy you all.
0: Sharon, be careful. They're flying at you from all corners.

0: others. Robert, do you mind picking these pathetic creatures off of the Bible and dropping them all back into the deviled ham can?
1: Sure, I can do that. Let me put on my gloves.
2: The can is over here. Let me empty out the deviled ham first, though. Here you go.
1: Good. Now, they're in the final resting place.
0: Almost. Some of them could be faking. Now, place the heavy Bible sideways over the can. Leave it on there for 3 hours. It will suffocate all the little demons for good.
1: Mission accomplished.
0: Yes, mission accomplished.
2: Thanks to you both.
1: Speaking of accomplished missions, I have an announcement to make to both of you.
2: What is it?
0: I hope it's not what I think it is.
1: It probably is, but it's great news for me. I have just been elevated from ghost status to good spirit by doing enough good deeds for others.
2: Does that mean that you're going to your final destination of choice?
1: Yes. In fact, I need to go right now.
0: Will you be back to visit?
1: I'm afraid not, Sharon, but I expect you to come and visit me someday. Now, goodbye. You too, Christina. Have a nice life.
0: Goodbye, Robert.
2: Goodbye, Robert.
0: Oh, look! Robert disappeared and a large record landed on the floor. It looks like an oldie. Can you pick that up for me, Christina? I love old records.
2: Here it is.
0: Can you read what the record label says? I don't have my reading glasses on me.
2: It says, "For my love, Sharon, so you'll never forget me." Signed, Robert.
0: That was so nice of him. I'm going to play it as soon as I get home.
2: I wonder who that could be. Hello?
3: Yes, may I speak to Christina Burke?
2: This is she.
3: Hi, Christina. My name is Rajesh Patel. I am the nurse in critical care at Salem Hospital. We have Joseph Walker here. He was in a serious accident.
2: Is he dead?
3: No, but he just came out of surgery. We almost lost him several times, but he is stable now.
2: Is he alert?
3: Oh, yes, and he keeps asking to see you.
2: Thank God. Please tell him that I will be right there, and I'll stay with him for as long as it takes to bring him home with me again.
3: I will tell him that. Thank you, and see you soon.
2: You bet.
0: Is Joe all right?
2: He had some kind of bad accident, but he's gonna be all right. The nurse at Salem Hospital said they almost lost him several times. I strongly suspect those were the times I heard and saw him here.
0: And don't forget, at the seance, too.
2: Oh, yeah. Well, I've got to go see him.
0: Good luck, Christina. While you go see Joe, I'm going home to listen to my new old record.

0: I'll be expecting you to get a haircut by Friday.
1: Forget it, Dad. That won't change anything.
0: Forget nothing. You'll do as I say as long as you're living in my house.
2: Things get a little easier once you understand. Things get a little easier.
3: And yet he doesn't take 1 second out to help his mother. His only concern is for himself.
4: Come on, Ma. What do you want from me?

0: What's wrong with that neighborhood?
1: I don't like the kind of people that you
0: know. What's wrong with them?
1: Come on. Someday you'll thank me.
2: Are you sure no one kept you company tonight while you were babysitting?

0: friend's house.
1: Don't you have things to do in the house? Don't you have any homework? Why don't you sit down and read a book?
0: Oh, Ma.
1: Don't go, Ma. You're wasting your life away with foolish things.
0: What are you talking about? How about your bridge club and your ladies' groups and your parties and your daytime programs? What about all that?
1: That's different.

0: Mr. Cook?
1: Yes?
0: Do you have a son named Robert? Robert Cook, age 17?
1: Yes.
0: I'm sorry, Mr. Cook. You better come down to the station house. Your son is dead.
1: Dead? How?
0: He died of an overdose.
1: Oh, my God.
2: Things get a little easier once you understand.

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If you would like to write to us or send us a reception report, our address is Tom Call Theater, Post Office Box 130, Beverly, Massachusetts 01915. 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

0: And don't you be mine, don't you be mine, don't you be my neighbor. Don't you dare, please don't be my neighbor.
1: It's been a long day in Mr. Tom Call's neighborhood, and I think I need a drink. What about you? Well, come with me into the kitchen. There's a whole lot of shaking going on in Mr. Tom Call's neighborhood when there's no beer. Oh, great. Just what we need. Now, kids, you tell your parents to buy you Milwaukee's best, because that's the best.
2: Hi, Tom. Let's put up Tom back. Thank you. Hi, Tom.
3: Hi, how you doing?
2: All right.
3: I'd like to do a television question.
2: Oh, yeah. No TV for a year. Yeah.
3: I do it for $100 because I listen to the radio.
2: 100% of the time? Are you blind?
3: No.
2: Oh.
3: Well, I listen to the radio most of the time. I thought it was interesting you didn't say the radio because you're on the radio.
2: Right. Well, we don't want anyone to volunteer to do that for any amount of money. But wait a minute. You wouldn't... No news.
3: No, I mean... It's,
2: no
3: I'm not
2: PBS.
3: Saying, I do watch some TV. I watch some videos that I rent, but I'd give it up for a year if I was going to get paid.
2: You watch anything that comes on over the networks? Anything current? You watch Seinfeld? Anything?
3: Yeah, I watch Seinfeld.
2: And you give it up for $100?
3: I'd give it up, yeah.
2: For $100?
4: $100?
3: Now, well, can I listen to the radio that has a TV band on it?
2: Yes. That has
3: cool.
2: A TV band?
3: Yeah.
4: Yeah, okay. About watching.
2: We'll give you that exemption because it's only $100.
3: Because there's a way to get around everything.
4: $100 for the whole thing or $100 per hour? What?
2: $100 a year.
3: Hey, I won't miss out on the OJ thing. I'll read the newspaper. Word of mouth.
4: Really?
3: Yeah, I don't think TV
4: what are you,
3: is...
4: Paul Revere? I mean, how could I... It's like a town crier over here.
2: I'd rather pay Jim $5,000 to wear the same clothes every month for 5 months. Every day for 5 months. Sorry, Tom. 266-6868.
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3: Hi, how you doing?
4: Hi, Chicks. Tom.
3: I'm a big fan, listen to you every night.
4: Oh, thank you.
3: I also collect, I must have like 10 video cassettes of like old commercials.
4: Why? Get out of here.
2: Why do you do that?
4: That's so funny.
3: It's almost like, well, like what you're saying, they're catchy, remember them, just like songs, right?
4: It's very nostalgic, too.
3: Exactly.
2: If they're done right, they're crafted correctly, they're little works of art, aren't they?
3: Absolutely.
2: Yeah.
4: Which one's your favorite, Tom?
3: Okay, well, I have two. First one is Body on Tap Shampoo. It's got beer in it, but you don't drink it.
4: Oh, yeah.
3: Remember that one?
2: Right. Yeah. Meantime, the shampoo went in the crapper, Tom. Yeah. How good
3: exactly.
2: was the ad?
3: Well, I was underage, so I bought it all the time. It's a cool thing to do.
2: Okay, what's
4: else?
2: The other one?
3: Okay, the other one really devastated me as a kid. I thought it was very frightening. It should have been on, like, after, like, 9 o'clock.
2: What?
3: It was on, like, it was a beautiful woman sitting in the woods, right? And she's talking about forest fires. And then halfway through the commercial, she unzips herself, and then she ends up being Smokey the Bear.
4: Oh, that's one of those public service things. Tom,
2: that traumatized you?
3: That
2: you were scared by that?
3: Oh,
2: come on, Tom.
3: I was.
2: You had a very protective life, honey, if that scared you. Smokey the Bear was a good guy.
3: I know, but I didn't think he was a woman.
4: Oh, that's funny. That's right. Smokey is a boy.
2: Tis the season to be something, and we are asking you to revel in the holiday season. We'd like you to come up with your very own holiday message. The way we'd like you to deliver it is, hi, I'm Lori from the Back Bay, and then just deliver your sweet sentimental thoughts. Get the picture, but make it chick style. We don't want something like, yeah, peace and love and goodwill towards man.
4: Who needs that? Everybody
2: blah,
4: can
2: blah,
4: say
2: blah. That.
4: That
2: is so incredibly boring. Be more creative than that. 266-6868. Tom from Beverly, you're on WRKO The Chicks.
3: Hi, this is Tom from Beverly, and my Christmas wish is for Elmo to be recalled for having small parts.
4: Well, that's great.
3: And the reason is because I want to see the people that paid $1,000 for him if they'll get the money back.
4: Wouldn't that be funny?
2: Yeah.
4: That's good. That's great, Tom.
2: Thank you. 266-6868. That was perfect delivery. Yeah.
4: Where are the two chicks dishing? Funny enough. And our phone number is 266-6868. We love to laugh here. We want to know who makes you laugh. What funny people out there really crack you right up? What comedians or, you know, sketch artists or people in the movies who are in funny movies and they just make you laugh? 266-6868. Tom from Beverly, you're in WRKO The Chicks.
3: Hi, Chicks.
2: Hi, Tom.
3: How you doing?
4: Good.
3: I have three radiomonologists, and all three of them are from New York.
4: Yes.
3: All right, Gene Shepard, Lynn Samuels, and Howard Stern.
4: Lynn Samuels is not funny.
3: Oh, I have to tell you, obviously she didn't go to the Connecticut School of Broadcasting.
4: Neither did we, but I used to live in New York and listen to Lynn Samuels. She's unlistenable.
3: You know what one of the funniest things I think she ever said?
4: She's not meant to be funny, Tom. She's a liberal.
3: But she's funny. I mean, her monologues, I'll never forget.
4: I know what you mean, but she's just not funny. Go ahead, Tom.
3: Well, there was just one thing that she said that was really funny once. They were talking about Ebonics. And then she got upset with the caller, and she said, I'll give you some Ebonics. She said, I'd be hanging up on you.
4: That's funny.
5: That's funny.
4: Okay. Thanks, Tom. All right, you may have changed her mind. 266-6868. Who's really funny to you? Maybe you saw him in stand-up. Maybe you
6: We're the two chicks. This is Two Chicks Dishing. And gentlemen, we're really curious about your testicles. There was a case recently, a guy in Franklin, who as a result of a medical misdiagnosis, lost a testicle, and a jury awarded him $3.2 million, so we've concluded that that is the going rate for a testicle, and it seems, you know, perhaps it seems high or low. We're wondering if you might be willing to voluntarily give up a testicle for $3.2 million. I know you don't think that should happen, but I don't see the big deal with them. I really don't. And
4: of course you don't, because you're a girl.
6: Well, so far, two guys have said, you know, they'll do it.
4: They're doing that to get on the radio and try to be funny.
6: I don't know. By the way, I'm curious about producer Paul's point of view on this.
4: I thought she was going to say, I'm curious about producer Paul's testicles, and I don't want to have that discussion.
6: I didn't say that.
4: Right, exactly.
6: You're always willing to show them. I know at any point in time I don't need you to do it on the, air.
7: Would you like to do it off the air?
6: Perhaps. All right. It depends on your point of view on this subject.
7: I can't make up my mind on this.
4: You're so conflicted.
7: I need to think about it. I need to hear some more of my fellow brothers comment on it before I can give my final answer.
4: Before you can give them up.
7: Exactly.
4: All righty then. 266-6868. Tom from Beverly. You're a WRK. With the chicks.
1: Hi, chicks.
6: Hi, Tom.
1: How's it hanging?
4: A little to the left, Tom.
1: Yeah. Hey, listen, do you know how you said the testicles are like Super Balls?
6: Yeah.
1: Well, if I donated one of them, I probably wouldn't bounce around so much in my new relationship.
4: You're shucky over here.
6: Everybody's got a lot of nut jokes tonight.
4: Everyone's a comedian. Yeah. Is that it, Tom?
1: That's it.
4: All right, buddy. Goodbye.
8: Yeah, we are in for the two tricks here. Ben and Jim on the talk station. AM 680 WRKO. Hey, man, you know what? Jim, check this out.
9: What?
8: Victoria Gifford found these two in bed. The babysitter and all that?
9: Yeah.
8: Man, how horrifying that would be.
9: Hey, just the thought of getting caught naked is bad enough.
8: Now, hold on. Just a second. Hold on. AM 680 WRKO. Go ahead.
9: Hi, Tom.
1: Yeah, hi. I don't know if I should just follow that last caller. I was thinking about Michael Kennedy, and I think that he started feeling guilty, and he decided to head back into his trunks.
9: Oh, God.
1: I don't think it was necessarily a comma thing.
8: Oh, hold it. We're laughing. That last call.
1: Okay.
8: Sorry, Paul.
9: Hey, next time, Paul, I mean, Tom, when you call,
1: yes,
9: ask to go before Paul, okay?
1: Okay.
9: Okay.
1: Absolutely. Thank you very much.
8: Thanks for calling. AM680 WRKO.
4: 868. Tom from Beverly. You're on with the chicks on WRKO.
1: Hi, chicks.
4: Hi, Tom.
1: I was reminded of this when you were talking about The Outsiders, and you failed to mention that Leif Garrett was in that.
4: Leif Garrett. Oh, big deal.
6: Are you kidding?
1: Well, listen to this. Leif Garrett was in Bob Carroll, Ted and Alice as a little kid.
4: Was he really?
1: Yes. And also, he was an Ivory Snow baby.
4: Oh, wow. So was Brooke Shields.
7: So was Marilyn Chambers.
4: She was the mother on the thing. Is that Debbie Does Dallas?
7: Marilyn Chambers was the baby.
4: She was the mother.
7: She was the baby.
4: Wait, what was her porn film?
7: Insatiable was one of many. That was her first.
4: Oh, okay. Behind the Green Door. Thank you, Tom.
6: There you go.
10: Now, let's go to Tom. Hello, Tom.
1: Hi, Joan. How you doing?
10: Oh, I'm bitten by a mosquito. Hello, happy.
1: Hey, listen, I want Ben Solo to come back.
10: Oh, yeah, but too late. We got robbed.
1: Well, I just wanted him to know that I did something much worse to screw up a show once.
10: Oh, let me hear.
1: Okay, when I was 20 years old, I was involved in the community theater.
10: Yeah.
1: And I was in charge of the lighting up in the rafters. So my boss was chewing out my coworker, and he told him to put a cigarette out. And while he was at it, he told me, and take that gum out of your mouth. So I did, and I didn't know where to put it, so I just stuck it on a bulb. But then when the bulb came on, it started to heat up, and my bubble yum started to, you know, get bulbous.
10: Right.
1: And it started to lower and lower, and it landed on a ball guy in the audience.
10: Oh, my God.
1: And then they had to stop the show, and the ambulance came. It was awful.
10: Did you get fired?
5: I ran. I never went back.
10: Yeah, well, you know, where'd you run? Because that's probably where Ben Soto is.
5: I went home.
10: Yeah, but we all screw up.
5: That's what I say. When I heard this happen tonight, it just reminded me of what happened to me.
10: Yeah, you think back to what we all do in different jobs and you get started. So how you doing now, Tom? What are you screwing up now?
11: As a matter of fact, Tom from Beverly is on WBZ. Hi, Tom.
12: Hi, how you doing?
11: Great.
12: I have like 2,045s. 45s used to be like 89 cents, and now they're like $3 for cassette singles.
11: Wow, and of course, boy, you've been talking about 45s today you can still buy?
12: Well, no, now they're cassette
11: singles. Now they're the singles, the cassette singles, right?
12: Right.
11: So you had do you have the 45s? Do you have enough 45 adapters? I always lost my 45 adadapters whenever I needed to play a 45.
12: I don't even have a turntable anymore.
11: Oh, man. So what do you do with your records?
12: Well, I just store them in a closet.
11: Okay.
12: But the reason why I called is I was thinking about like all the creative ways that records were used. I was going through the mall today,
11: mm-hmm.
12: Christmas shopping, and I was looking, and I remember back before video, when like Super 8 movies were the big thing, and they're very expensive, and you only get like certain aspects of movies and stuff.
11: Mm-hmm.
12: And I was thinking that, you know, records really were, before videos, they had like blooper records, baseball games on records, and comedy records.
11: Sure.
12: And all of that stuff is now on video.
11: You're right. I have a lot of those weird albums. We certainly have a ton of comedy albums. I even have an album that features people like Sebastian Cabot and William Shatner and Leonard Nimoy and all these people singing and attempting to sing. I forget the name of the album. It's a riot. But all these weird things that ended up on record because there was nowhere else to put them.
12: Oh, yeah.
11: And, yeah.
12: Yeah, did they also, your cereal box, every once in a while, you would be able to cut out a record on the back of it?
11: Oh, sure. Yeah, yeah.
12: And
11: even in Cracker Jacks, I think you could get a little mini record occasionally.
12: Absolutely.
11: Something like that.
12: You could play it. Record companies would send you, like, in the mail, Time Life used to send acetate records where you put a quarter on it and you could listen to, like, an advertisement of, like, the records that they sell.
11: Oh, yeah, I do remember that. Wow.
12: Do you have some time? Just a few more things?
11: Yeah, quickly, yeah.
12: Okay, soundtrack albums way back, like The King and I, used to be packaged in 45, like, box sets.
11: Mm-hmm.
12: And, like, the Monty Python album, Matching Tie and Handkerchief, if you played the second side twice, you could hear something different. It's almost like the Dolls, that they used to have records in them.
11: Yeah, this is good stuff. You're a real record enthusiast, I can tell.
12: Oh, yeah. This doll, you could actually pull the string, and depending on where the needle landed, you could hear, like, a different thing that it used to say.
11: Right. It wasn't a digital tape. It was a record.
12: It was a record.
11: Yeah, that's why it got scratchy very, very, very quickly. Right?
12: Also, Seasons in the Sun, everybody's talking about, by Terry Jacks.
11: Terry Jacks,
12: depressing.
11: Yeah.
12: But there was another record, They're Coming to Take Me Away, haha. And on the flip side, they actually played, like, the whole song backwards on it.
11: The Dr. Demento days. I remember them well. I've got to run. Thank you so much, Tom.
12: Okay.
11: Okay, bye-bye.
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3: Welcome to Fluxedo Junction. I'm Scott Kukler. Each week we bring you the best music of all genres from throughout the world, and this week we'll be speaking with singer, songwriter, guitarist Ricky Warwick. Born in County Down, Northern Ireland, Ricky is primarily known for his work with Thin Lizzy and the offshoot of that group called Black Star Riders. However, he first came to international prominence with The Almighty and has had a prolific solo career. His latest solo album, When Life Was Hard and Fast, has just been released, and here's the title track from it, here on Fluxedo Junction.

0: the name of the new album, When Life Was Hard and Fast. Obviously, this is coming in the aftermath, or actually kind of in the middle of pandemic and lockdown. And you strike me as the kind of person who doesn't deal well with downtime. Is it safe to say that this album is a byproduct of lockdown or pandemic, or was it already in the works when all that started to happen?
1: Absolutely nothing to do with the pandemic. We've done and dusted long before the pandemic ever was a blip on the horizon. The album's actually recorded in April of 2019. So I had it in the can before we went into sort of lockdown last March here in California.

0: Your daughter is one of the people who appears on the album, and I was hoping you might be able to just give us a little insight as to what it was like working with her.
1: It was amazing. You know, she's really into music. She's playing a bunch of instruments. She's a great little singer. And she's, you know, in her room every night singing, listening to music, all types of different music. So the song was primarily about being away from her. And I was just like, you know, I got to see a pepper thing on this. And she came in and she made a great day hanging out with her in the studio, had a lot of fun. And she did a killer job. And yeah, it's great. You know, it's such a proud father moment for me to have her on there. It really is.

0: You're a sweetheart, and I really appreciate it. 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
1: That's great, Scott. Thank you so much.
0: Thank you, sir.

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1: Zombified.

0: I'll be fine.
1: Oh, yeah, some good stuff to kick off your weekend. Falling in Reverse. That is called Zombified. And Falling in Reverse is from Las Vegas, and they formed back in 2008. Well, good day to you, or good evening to you, whenever you're listening, wherever you're listening, and we thank you for listening. This is Rock Wave. My name is Jason Hill, and this radio show is designed to help keep rock radio alive, because it seems like everywhere you go these days in North America, rock stations are dying. They're selling out. They're changing formats. And in my opinion, there's no need for this. Let's keep the rock alive right here on Rock Wave. All right, enough banter. Let's get right into it. Here's Monster Magnet and Space Lord on Rock Wave.

Oh, yeah. Good Stuff by Seether. That's called Fake It. And I think what he's trying to say in that particular song is, hey, just go with the flow, man. Chill out. I could be wrong, but that's just a guess. AC/DC on before that and Shot in the Dark from one of their more recent albums, Monster Magnet in that set as well, and Space Lord. This is Rock Wave. I'm Jason Hill. And please give us a like on our Facebook page if you have not already. Rock Wave on Facebook. You can make a request there, interact with us, and see what's going on with the show. And it's pretty simple here at Rock Wave. We're all about keeping the rock alive. Well, let's go back a few years now. Do you remember the movie Armageddon? That was a great movie. The daughter of Steven Tyler, Liv Tyler, starred in that movie. And here is a song that came off of that album. Here's Aerosmith and What Kind of Love Are You On?

and a very well-done acoustic remake of Gone Away. That's the 2021 version, performed by, of course, the band The Offspring. Now, the original version was released back in 1997 on their album Inexe on the Ombre. Did I pronounce that right? Kudos to you, Offspring, for doing an acoustic version of that song. Nirvana on before Offspring and Come As You Are. On a side note, I recently obtained an autobiography by Dave Grohl, and in that book, he actually talks about the death of Kurt Cobain. Aerosmith in that set as well, and what kind of love are you on? All right, it's now time for some rock wave trivia to poke your brain just a little bit this weekend. Gavin Rossdale, he's the lead singer of the band Bush. And here's the trivia question. Who was Gavin Rossdale married to? Was it A, Courtney Love, B, PJ Harvey, or C, Gwen Stefani? The answer is coming up from Rockwave.

That is Jelly Roll. And by the way, his real name is Jason DeFord. And he's a rapper known for his collaborations with artists like Lil Wayne, Stuggle Jennings, and more. And he was born in Nashville, Tennessee, and he's 35 years old. Lonesome George on before that. George Thorogood, that is, and the Destroyers. And Gear Jammer. Nickelback in that set as well. And Shaking Hands. All right, earlier in the show, we asked the trivia question about the band Bush. Gavin Rosdale, the lead singer of the band Bush, was married to whom? Was it A, Courtney Love, B, PJ Harvey, or C, Gwen Stefani? Well, the answer is C, Gwen Stefani. Well, they're now divorced, and I do believe that Gwen Stefani is now married to country singer Blake Shelton. Well, here's Gavin and his band Bush right now. Here's Machine Head, going back to the 90s on Rockwave.

Another great acoustic remake by the band Neon Trees. That's their song Animal. And I don't know about you, but I simply love acoustic remakes of rock songs. And it's hard to believe that the original Animal by Neon Trees was released 12 years ago. Yeah, time flies. Bush on before Neon Trees and Machine Head. Well, we've come to the end of another Rockwave show, and I sure do hope you've enjoyed listening. 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And we're also on the shortwave bands on 7490 WBCQ on Saturday nights. Well, have yourself a great weekend. Like the D's man said, you certainly do deserve it. Rockwave is a show to help keep rock radio alive. And we'll leave you with the band The Who and Won't Get Fooled Again. We'll talk to you next weekend.

0: stuff too.
1: Oh, that was a... Oh, did you hear that chord? What was that? Are you trying to be Jeff Lynn?
0: How about Ivan Lynn?
1: Oh, shut up!
0: I'm Alistair here with Ivan Jeffries on the planet BCQ.
1: Yeah, but...
0: So, Ivan, how you been, Ivan?
1: Still terrible.
0: Do you ever feel good at all?
1: No.
0: Ever?
1: No.
0: Every time this guy comes over to the studio over here, he's blowing his nose.
1: I'm the Grinch that stole the holidays, okay?
0: Or somebody would steal you.
1: Oh, shut up!
0: Every time he comes over to the studio, he's like... He's blowing his nose. He's sneezing all over me.
1: Yeah.
0: He's on a computer. He's touching all... And now I have to fumigate the damn computer.
1: Oh,
0: now.
1: Shut up!
0: Okay, now I mean, it's not fair.
1: No, if you're a jingle collector like all of us are, I just... I'll tell you, Al.
0: Yeah.
1: You saw the video. There's on www.kenr.com the last jingle session before Kenr retired. It has everything. All the jingle singers you'll see him practicing in the background and stuff. You were amazed at that, didn't you?
0: That was good. I like that.
1: www.kenr.com and just go into the last video. Click on that. If you have real audio, real video, check it out. It's going to blow your mind. 21 minutes worth of good stuff, let me tell you.
0: Wow.
1: Oh, mention about your webpage.
0: Yeah. Give us an email at alinsane7415@aol.com.
1: Nobody's home. Somebody was beeping a horn.
0: She was just throbbing out the window. Maybe it'll help, you know, help him get back to normal again. Here we go.
1: I saw...
0: You look like a moon.
1: Hey, get quiet, moon beam. Moon mullets.
0: Anyway, just in case anybody out there is trying to figure out what's going on here. Here in the BCQ studio, we have a security camera at the top of the tower.
1: Right.
0: Okay? And right now we're looking at the moon on the monitor right over here. It looks cool, right, Ivan?
1: I'm telling you, you should look on the outside. It's even better than what's on the screen.
0: Imagine turning on your computer and seeing Ivan, a live video of Ivan. Oh, my gosh.
1: Oh, shut up! What was the next song, you moron?
0: Oh, that'd be some sight, huh?
1: Yeah,
0: especially waking up.
1: Sight.
0: Especially waking up in the morning, Ivan.
1: Go play your next song. Go play Tiddlywinks.
0: Okay, Ivan's in a bad mood as usual.
1: Shut up!
0: See, told ya. Okay, let's get back to more music here on the planet BCQ.
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2: 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On your shortwave radio, Alan Sane Show is back. I don't know if that's good or bad or not, but...

Matthew Wilder here on the planet BCQ. Break My Stride. We got Stevie Wonder coming up on a song that nobody plays anymore. I'm playing it. Do I Do here on the planet BCQ with Alan Sane and Ivan Jeffries. Nobody plays this stuff anymore. I'm playing it. Send us an email at alansane7415@aol.com.

0: him. I don't know why.
1: Oh, I know. I know.
0: We need somebody like Ivan Jeffries to come back and play it.
1: Oh, shut up.
0: Okay, wait a second.
1: You know, was on the song, what was it? I Ain't Gonna Stand For It. Somebody remade that song recently.
0: Oh, they did?
1: Yeah.
2: Oh.
1: From 1980, I think it was.
0: You know, we have Ivan on CD.
1: Oh, shut up. Please. Anyways, before I was talking about that last video for Ken R and everything,

0: We salute you guys. You really did a spectacular job after all these years. For like, what, 9 years, I think they've been around?
1: Mm-hmm.
0: So, what can you
1: okay. do? Goodbye, Ivan.
0: All right, I'm going to go back watch it.
1: Aw, what a shame.
0: Well, shut up.
1: Okay, let's get back to more music. We're going to have, let's put it this way. A friend of mine, he sang the Monkey song, Silver Moon. And you let me know what you think of it here on the Planet WBCQ right after we hear a little something from Pam's.

a Tramp, it's raining again. You know, when this song first came out, every time I heard it, something bad always happened. I don't know. Hope, maybe Ivan will leave now.

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0: Here on the planet to be BCQ, cruel to be kind, that's Nick Lowe. Here on the Alan Sane Show with Alan Sane and Alice D. Alice D is here.
1: Hey, it's Alice D.
0: I just said that.
1: Yeah, well, I want to say it again.
0: Oops. Alice D is in tonight for Ivan Jeffries.
1: Yeah, I'm better at as a replacement, I guess. I hope.
0: Yeah, at least you don't smell.
1: Yeah, I hope not.
0: Yeah. Anyway, you listen to Alice Sane and Alice D here on WBCQ 7.415 in Monticello, Maine.
1: So this is going to be a retroactive 80s show. That was just Nick Lowe. We couldn't figure out who sang that song, remember?
0: Let me explain to you what happened. Ladies and gentlemen, I was with Alice D. We were going to a place out in Pennsylvania called Lehighton. We were on the bus. I'm sorry if I heard of Lehighton. We were on the bus on our way out to Lehighton. We passed through Allentown, PA. All of a sudden, we listened to the song. It was like, oh, what song is that?
1: Cruel to be kind, but who sang that?
0: It was cruel to be kind, but who sang it? Maybe it was Ivan Jeffries, but this guy was like, he had talent. So it couldn't have been Ivan. So we figured, well, see, Ivan's not here to back himself up, so I can say anything I want.
1: Yeah, we can say anything we want.
0: Yeah. So there's an old guy walking by my studio right now. He has no hair on his head. Anyway, okay, so all of a sudden I called up Jack Hammer. He's hardly on the show, but he's always doing something. You know,
1: but he's a genius.
0: But he's a real genius. I mean, I tell you, Jack Hammer is definitely a genius. There's no doubt.
1: So what was he doing when we called him?
0: Basically, when we called him, he was taking a bubble bath. I asked him if he had his rubby ducky with him. But he said no, but I think he did. But so he goes, let me see, David. It was Nick Lowe. So it was Nick Lowe.
1: So then
0: we just went on the computer, we got it, and that's it. So Alice D's happy.
1: It's for your pleasure to listen to it. Actually, you listened to it already.
0: Hey, we already heard it. Unless we can play it again.
1: Yeah, so now we're going to play another song close to it. Sounds kind of like it, but again, we didn't know who sang it. It's another rare 80s song called What Do All the People Know by Rose.
0: Here on the planet, WBCQ 7.415. We got the email address and the website.

0: that was a I was gonna say the Ramones, because actually they do sound like the Ramones, but that was the Monroes, and What Do All the People Know? Can you believe that's the title of the song?
1: No way, I never would have guessed it.
0: Yeah, I thought it was called Could You Be the One? Actually, the story was, we were going online, I'm like, I heard this song 5 years ago, I taped like a portion of it on the tape, and I thought for the longest time was called Could You Be the One, and I would keep typing that in, and then here Alan Sane said, oh, why don't you type in another lyric, and I put in What Do All the People Know, and you know, what happened? We found it.
1: I guess all the people know, I mean.
0: Yeah, I guess so. Anyway, I'm real happy we found it, and as a treat, we played it for you guys, so you want to go ahead with the email and the website?
1: Okay, thank you, Alice D. Thank you very much. See, if Ivan was here, I'd be insulting him. Say, Ivan, go jump in the
0: suit.
1: I got to insult the Alice D. All right, anyway, I'm Alice in here with Alice D. Listen to WBCQ 7.415 in Monticello, Maine, in the USA. Like to send us an email to say hello. It's alansane7415@AOL.com. That's A-L-A-N-S-A-N-E 7415@AOL.com. What, Alice D?
0: Oh, we're going to play another song, Bellowee Some, and the song is called Some People.
1: I hear music come from somewhere. I think Ivan's outside singing or somewhere. I don't know. I sent Ivan on vacation.
0: Oh, yeah? Where'd
1: you
0: go?
1: Yeah, Bermuda.
0: Bermuda? That's a nice vacation.
1: To
0: the bathroom to take a shower.
1: Well, I did that the last time, but then I figured, you know, maybe all the air will come off his body and go to a nice area and place.
0: What are you going
1: to
0: see on his webpage?
1: We're going to see a picture of Alice D. Not naked, but you'll see a picture of Alice D.
0: Yeah,
1: what a shame.
0: Hey, maybe another time.
1: Yeah, not a bad idea. I'll get the camera, and it'd be no problem.
0: And what are you going to be taking a picture of?
1: A lot of special things. I better get going before we get thrown off the radio.
0: I was going to say, you were going to see somebody called Belliot.
1: Oh, yeah.
0: Not here today, unfortunately.
1: Belly's not here right now. Yeah, Belly's not here today, but he might be here soon.
0: So everybody tune in.
1: We've got a lot of good people on the show. We've got Alice D, we got Jack Hammer, we got Ivan Jeffries, and Belliot, the karate expert. He really hasn't been on yet. But all right, let's get back to more music here on WBCQ The Planet. And like I said, send us an email at alansane7415@AOL.com.
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Planet BCQ. I'm Alan Sane here with Alice D. Alice D's 80s mix tonight here on the planet. Here's Brian Ferry and Roxy Music on the planet.

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0: next?
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0: And tonight we are Ivan Jeffries free. He's not here tonight. Unfortunately, he'll be back next week.
1: This is the Planet 7.490. Here for you, WBCQ.
0: All right, anyway, AlanSane7415@AOL.com is the email address here on the Alan Sane Show with the LSD filling in for Ivan Jeffries. He's on vacation right now. He's polluting the air. And
2: actually, we're giving the listeners a vacation from him.
0: Yes, I figure why not. Let me give everybody a treat, especially now Alan Wiener over at the radio station. He's probably saying, oh, thank God. I think Ivan just stole a car. I hear
2: Am
0: the alarm.
2: Not a grid replacement? We're all alone here in the studio, by the way.
0: Yeah, actually, there's nobody here in the studio.
2: I wonder what we can be doing.
0: Yeah, we could be doing a lot of things, but instead I'm doing a radio show.
2: Yeah, it's true. We're entertaining everyone.
0: Am I normal or not? I don't know. I might be taking it after Ivan. But instead, I'm doing a radio show.
2: But see, you got to be, you know, we're the experts here, and we're going to do the 80s for you. And, you know, if you guys want to hear anything in particular, please email us. We're going to be listening to another 80s track by the Jesus and Mary Chain. Ooh. Isn't that a weird kind of name there?
0: That's a pretty good song, though.
2: Yeah, it's a very good song. It's actually, they played it for a car commercial recently. I don't know which car, and actually can't say. All right, so
0: within 10-mile radius of New York City.
2: Yeah, 10 miles, not right. 10,000 miles.
0: Not 10,000 miles. That's how I found LSD. So.
2: Yeah, that's true. Where did you find me?
0: I found you 10,000 miles away.
2: Okay.
0: That's another story.
2: Yeah, that's another show.
0: Yeah, next show.
2: All right, so now we're going to listen to the Jesus and Mary Chain, and it's called Happy When It Rains.
0: I'm happy when Ivan's not here.
2: Yeah, it's not raining.
0: Or...
2: Happy when it rains.
0: Yeah, I know. That's right, you're true. And a Planet BCQ, Alan Sane and LSD.

0: I'm happier now because the sun's out. What?
1: Yeah. What?
0: That makes sense. Anyway, okay. That was interesting.
1: Why should we're happy? Because, you know, Ivan's not here. That's exactly what I said.
0: I'm all screwed up over here because I ate too much chocolate earlier. Yes, I did.
1: What did you eat?
0: I ate chocolate before.
1: What kind of chocolate?
0: I ate Reese's peanut butter cups early. It was good.
1: Not Reese's pieces like an E.T.?
0: No. That'd be later.
1: That's the 80s movie, you know, E.T.
0: That would be after my cheeseburger. On

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1: Okay, we're going to be signing off now. We're going to play one more song, then we're getting out of here.
2: Aww.
3: Yeah, what a shame.
2: Aww.
1: Aww.
2: All right. So, well, I'm going to be ending with a really upbeat song, and it's also with the word happy in it. It's called Happy Hour by the House Martins, and that's a British group that pretty much no one ever heard of, but I have, you know. LSD was everything.
1: Oh, LSD, yeah, no doubt.
2: So everybody email us if you know the song, because I'll be surprised if you do. It's called Happy Hour by the House Martins.
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0: end of the show, we're not signing off. Alan Sane Show comes to an end. I'm Alan Sane here with Alice D. You can send us an email at alansane7415@aol.com. 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There are a lot of links on that page. You even got a link to Johnny Lightning. Remember Johnny Lightning on RNI, Radio New York International on Sunday evenings? Well, you can get to his webpage from my webpage.
1: I have a link.
0: I'll get you a link. I should link Ivan up to Canada or something. Okay, till next time, Alice in here with Alice D. We'll talk to you later.
1: Bye.

0: It's time. It's time once again to take a journey. So turn on the lights, pull your chair up, get a little closer, and get ready, because the journey's about to begin. You turn your radio on, and there it is, faint station, wafting in and out of the static of the night. A man named Eric, running a show called The Midnight Cafe, calls to you. The conversation seems strange at first, but as you listen, as his voice fades in and out of the static, you realize this is where you were meant to be. This is what you were meant to listen to. We will take a journey that takes us from the normal, well, all the way through to the paranormal and beyond. We'll talk about the knowns and the unknowns and everything in between. And together, perhaps we'll make a little sense out of this crazy world we all live in.
1: Welcome. Welcome, my friends, to another episode of The Midnight Cafe. I'm your host, Eric, and for the next hour, we'll be discussing the news, maybe a little bit of paranormal news, and our main topic for this evening, the Bermuda Triangle. What's going on down there in the Bermuda Triangle? We'll cover that and more. We'll also get to a whole bunch of really cool songs, this week specializing in the big band era. That's all coming up right now. But first, let's get to the news. Like most weeks, we start our news this week with news from outer space. And this is one I probably should have covered a week or so ago. But there were other things going on. And this is the story of Voyager 1. If you're not familiar with the Voyager spacecraft, two of them were launched, Voyager 1 and Voyager 2, back in 1977, and they were going to take a tour of some of the outer planets. 1977, just think about that. Well, they did, and they did a great job of doing it, so much so that they decided to continue their mission. With one, Voyager 2, heading off in one direction, and the other, Voyager 1, heading off towards the edges of our solar system. In 2012, it left the heliosphere, which is what we widely consider to be the edge of our solar system, and continued on into deep space. It's so far away that it takes over 20 hours to send a signal or receive a signal from the craft, but it continues to send back data. And that's where this week's mystery comes into place. It's sending back some unusual data, data that doesn't make any sense. There is a theory that this is being caused by some sort of circuitry issue on board. But the system was really well designed. There's a lot of backups. And the system is also designed to detect when there is an issue. So far, that has not occurred. It does a self-check. It says everything's fine. And then it continues to send back random or bad data. We're not giving up hope on the Voyager 1, that's for sure. But we are trying to figure out why it's giving us this interesting data. Is it some sort of new cosmic radiation that we're just not familiar with that's causing this new set of issues? It's really interesting because this is as far out as any man-made object that we know of, anyway, has traveled in our solar system, or outside of it, I should say. It's going to be an interesting to see how this plays out. There are teams that have been working on the Voyager 1 and Voyager 2 all the way since its launch. There are a lot of people who are definitely rooting for Voyager 1 to continue to work well into, well, 2077, if such a thing is possible. We'll keep an eye on it, and I'll let you know what becomes of the Voyager 1. In the meantime, Voyager 2 is still working beautifully. It's a little closer in. It only takes 18 hours to get a message out to Voyager 2. And so even if Voyager 1 does finally give up the ghost, well, Voyager 2 will continue the mission. Let's go on to world news. And the world news tonight is not great, but really honestly not bad. I think we're looking at a nothing burger, although not a nothing burger for those people who are affected by it. And that is monkeypox, which has kind of popped up out of nowhere. It appears to be rolling slowly through most countries now, reporting at least one or two cases here in the United States. 13 states with confirmed cases. But this is not like coronavirus. This takes a little more direct contact in order to spread. And there are treatments for monkeypox that are already on the books. In fact, some people saying that it's possible that the smallpox vaccination can offer some resistance to the monkeypox. I'm not going to get deep into these kinds of stories, but I did want to make a note of it this week. It's a, like I said, it kind of came out of the gate as a big deal. But the more rational people start thinking, the more they realize that this is not going to be the next COVID. And we can all be thankful for that. And in U.S. news tonight, this is kind of sad in a way, but it is something that I wanted to cover. I read it off of MSN, and I will quote parts of the article. Don't want people to get the wrong opinion here. I'm going to take this in a more comical way. But it says here that trust in the U.S. government has fallen to near all-time lows. 20% approval rating. That's hard to do. You really got to work at that, you know? And this is in contrast to 1964 when Americans gave the same government, right? The government a 77% approval rating. Think about that. 1964, a 77% approval rating, and now merely 20%. That's pretty rough. This research comes from the Pew Research Center, and it was released this past week. This low rating, they say, reflects decades of distrust and mistrust in the government. They say it's a sentiment that has changed very little since former President George W. Bush's second term in office. So you look at that, you read that main line there, that main paragraph, and you think, oh boy, boy, this is not good. But the truth is, in a lot of ways, government, if you look deeper into the data here, public trust of the government is good, or public approval of the government is good in many ways. But it's when places like this, and this is where they point out, lower-income families, middle-income families, and retirees, they make up the bulk of the people in this report that gave very, very low ratings. They said that when government works better for, you know, when you feel like government is working for you, and in this case, apparently lower-income, middle-income, and retirees just don't feel like the government is doing enough for them. And I'm not really sure what the government is supposed to do for us at all, but it is interesting to see that those numbers apparently could come up or should come up if more action is taken to protect those classes of people. But for right now, you know, looking at this rating here, 20%, there's not a whole lot farther down you can go. And let's hope that the U.S. government doesn't find a way to do so. You know, I'm rooting for them, so pretty good, interesting. And moving on to financial news, that there really isn't any good news from last week to this week. There are more and more signs of a recession coming. There was the first housing slowdown reported in several states here in the United States. That is not a good sign. We have had a market that has been literally on fire. And the way that they're tracking this is not home sales, but they're looking at mortgage applications. And so for the first time in quite a few years, we're seeing a dip. That is probably an indication that things are starting to go bad in some areas of the country. Although this just being a little blip on the radar, it's not possible to say for certain that we are seeing the end of the ride upward. I got my fingers crossed that the economy continues to thrive and does better in 2022 and 2023, but I'm tempering my bets and also preparing for the possibility of a recession. You should too, my friends. You should too. If you're paying attention to things, if you're looking at inflation, if you're looking at job markets and job opportunities, well, things don't look good right now. But let's hope together, and maybe let's pray together, that things turn around. Lastly, tonight, we go to paranormal news, or just out of the ordinary news, I guess. And that is this article from the New York Times suggesting that reports of UFO sightings surged during the pandemic. I read this article and it dawned on me that this really didn't stick out as that unusual. A lot of people, those that were not essential workers, found themselves with a lot more free time. Some people lost their jobs. What do you do with your free time? You find things to do. Camping in the summer, sitting out on the porch at night, you don't have to get up early to go to work. It didn't surprise me at all that they saw a lot more sightings of UFOs. I don't think that you could say that this had anything to do in particular with an uptick in UFO activity here across the world. I just feel like more eyes were on the skies. It's interesting to note that this story really doesn't dispute what people saw. It just goes on to say that with a little bit less light pollution and noise pollution. After dark, people were able to see more of the night sky. And when they saw more, well, they saw things that they had never seen before. Kind of interesting. We're going to go right to a song. And when we come back, we're going to start talking about our main topic for the week. That is the Bermuda Triangle. An interesting place with lots of stories to tell. We're going to play some great music from the 30s, the 40s, the 50s, maybe even the 20s. And we'll start off with this one right here on WBCQ 7490. You're listening to the Midnight Cafe. Let's go.

Now that, my friends, is a great song. That was Glenn Miller's Sing, Sing, Sing, and man, what a tune. If you don't want to get up and dance when that song is played, I think there might be something wrong with you. But let's get on to tonight's main topic, and that topic is the Bermuda Triangle. Most of you, I would hope, have at least heard of the Bermuda Triangle, also sometimes referred to as the Devil's Triangle. And it is a area, loosely defined area, of Western North Atlantic Ocean. There are a number of aircraft and ships that have disappeared in this area under mysterious circumstances. And a lot of the disappearances did occur in the mid-20th century, but we still do see the occasional vanishing. Tonight we're going to get into some of the reasons why these things may have happened. In fact, we even have a plausible theory as to what caused several of these things to happen, but there are some relatively famous cases that have yet to have a rational explanation. And it's an interesting place to visit. It's, you know, it goes from the southern tip of Florida to the Bermuda Islands and then down towards Puerto Rico, and that's pretty much the triangle. And there's a lot of islands, the Bahamas, there's a lot of small places there, a lot of countries there. And so there's a vast area of water there, so it makes you wonder if some of these things are happening that are natural and some things are happening that are not natural. What I do find interesting is, and this is something we'll cover maybe in another night, also in the vicinity of the Bermuda Triangle, about I think it was 2008 or 2009, they located an underwater pyramid complex, the rendition of it off of sonar, it was pretty unmistakable. Three pyramids and a whole bunch of structures. What doesn't make any sense about that finding is that it is 500 feet underwater. So whatever occurred there, we're not looking at, you know, global climate change or the natural ebb and flow of currents and tides. We're looking at something that would have heaved a large portion of the Earth up and unfortunately sank that portion of the Earth down. Another mystery for another night, my friends. But back to the Bermuda Triangle. It's a place of many mysteries, no doubt. Some of these can probably be determined to be weather-related losses, but the earliest suggestion of these disappearances that occur in Bermuda that I could come up with was in 1950. And then Fate magazine, which is no longer in print, also used to do reports on it. I remember as a kid going through my grandfather's old copies of this. This was a really cool magazine from way back in the day. But what I remember, my first memory, is the U.S. Navy training squadron that got lost and has never been found to this day. It's an Avenger torpedo bombers, if I remember correctly. And these bombers went out on a training mission and reported back, they were still within radio comms of the Florida base that they flew out of, that they were having issues with the compass. And this is where the Bermuda Triangle gets really interesting, because we're looking at compasses here. These are magnetic devices. What magnetic phenomenon would cause these compasses to, on all the planes? There was more than one plane on this flight. And what would cause all of them to simultaneously become non-functional or irrationally working? That part I loved when reading about this for the first time. They were, however, able to communicate back to the base, and they were attempting to get back. And unfortunately, you know, they just weren't able to find their bearings. They weren't able to use the sun to give them an idea of where they were going. And if you think about the ocean and its vastness, it wouldn't be too hard to imagine that a few hundred miles worth of fuel could easily be burned up traveling in the wrong direction before realizing you had made a fatal mistake. At some point, they lost communication with base, and they did send out yet another plane. That plane also disappeared. And that is a pretty interesting way to start the night. That is where we start. So what do you think happened to the Avenger torpedo bombers on that training mission? We'll get a little deeper into it here in a bit, but I just want to touch on that one. But talk about how there's so many more. There's ships that just disappear. Well, you know, calm waters, no storms in sight, and then suddenly all radar contact is lost and the ship is gone, never to be seen again. Are we looking at perhaps a trans-dimensional spot? Are we looking at some place where you slip into another reality or slip out of reality?
Or are we looking at a natural phenomenon that is more difficult to explain, something that we just haven't seen enough to understand? Certainly the magnetic issue with those compasses leads me to believe that perhaps there was some kind of solar activity. Maybe the ozone layer opened up. Who knows what could have gone on there to cause all that kind of electromagnetic issue. Perhaps there was a different organization in the military that was testing out new equipment that caused this to happen. I guess we'll never know, and that is part of the mystery of the Bermuda Triangle. Let's get a little deeper into that story of the loss of a group of 5 torpedo bombers. Flight 19 was the designation of a group of 5 General Motors TBM Avenger torpedo bombers. These bombers disappeared over the Bermuda Triangle on December 5th, 1945. They did so after losing contact with a U.S. Navy base while on a training mission for an overwater navigation training flight. They had flown out of the Naval Air Force Station at Fort Lauderdale, Florida, and all 14 of the guys and gals, I guess it would just been guys back then, on this flight were lost, as were all 13 crew members of a Martin PBM Mariner flying Bolt that subsequently launched from the same airbase to search for Flight 19. We're looking at a pretty heavy-duty loss here, all in a single day, and no one knows to this day what went wrong. The Navy did their own investigation, and like a lot of Navy investigations, they concluded that the flight leader, Lieutenant Charles C. Taylor, mistook small islands offshore for the Florida Keys after his compasses stopped working. This resulted in the flight heading over open sea and away from land, causing their ultimate demise. The report, though, was later amended by the Navy to read "cause unknown" to avoid blaming Taylor for the loss of these 5 aircraft and 14 men. That report attributed the loss of the aircraft to an explosion in midair while searching for the flight. Now, during the

deteriorate, and this led to less and less radio contact between the planes and base. The last known communication talked about flying 270 degrees west until landfall or running out of gas. They also requested a weather check at 7:24, but they did not seem to receive that message. At that point, they were no longer able to communicate with base. They were still communicating, still heard by base, but they weren't able to respond. They weren't able to hear what was going on. At 1800 hours, 6 p.m., Taylor radioed to his flight, holding a 270. We didn't fly far enough east. We may as well just turn around and fly east again. By that time, though, the weather had deteriorated even more, and the sun had also set. You got to remember, too, this is well before flyby instruments was not something that was often done in the evenings. Around 1820, one of the bases picked up his last message. He was heard saying, "All planes, close up tight. We'll have to ditch unless landfall. When the first plane drops below 10 gallons, we all go down together." That was the last time anyone heard from Lieutenant Taylor or any of the other men on that flight. And we're left wondering what did go on. Where did they land? Where were they in that vast sea? We do know this. There was another flight that left. A consolidated PBY Catalina departed at 6 o'clock looking for Flight 19 to help guide them back if they could be located. Now, this boat had a little bit better equipment and a much more trained crew, so they were able to fly after dark. They called in a routine radio message at 19:30, that'd be 7:30 our time, but were never heard from again. So they went out looking for these people. They had a full tank, they had an experienced crew, and in less than an hour and a half, they were gone. At 21:15, the tanker SS Gaines Mill reported that it had observed flames from an apparent explosion leaping 100 feet high and burning for 10 minutes, and he gave a position. The captain, Mr. Stanley, reported unsuccessfully searching for survivors through a pool of oil and aviation gasoline. The escort carrier USS Solomons also reported losing radar contact with an aircraft at the same position and at the same time. So what caused that plane to explode midair? Was it the same phenomenon that caused the compasses to fail on Lieutenant Taylor's plane? Or was this some other phenomenon? Or was it just a case of extreme bad luck for both crews? It's very interesting. It's a very interesting story. It could be a tragedy of just errors stacking up on top of themselves. If you've served in the military, you know that when things go wrong, they sometimes can go really, really wrong, really, really fast. So it wouldn't surprise me if this was just a non-paranormal event. But it is an interesting story. Let's go back to some music, and we'll talk some more about the Bermuda Triangle. Also, remember, you can get in touch with me at the Midnight Cafe at hotmail.com. Love to hear your thoughts on this very interesting story we're talking about tonight, the Bermuda Triangle. 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

Continuing with our story for tonight, that was Benny Goodman and Big Band Swing. That's another 40s big band music. And I hope you're enjoying the oldies, a little detour from our normal music here. That's part of the fun of the Midnight Cafe, though, is that occasionally I'll have a wild hair and decide to play something totally unrelated to what we normally play here. And that is tonight. And who knows what next week will bring music-wise. It's one of the reasons I hope you'll keep coming back to the Midnight Cafe here on WBCQ 7490. But now let's get on and get back to our main topic for the evening, and that is the Bermuda Triangle. Yeah. Well, we're going to move from the air, the last story we were talking about, to the sea. And this is the story of the USS Cyclops. Now, this is one of the most famous stories of a lost ship in the Bermuda Triangle. The Cyclops was a U.S. vessel. It was 550 foot long, one of the largest seagoing vessels of its time. It launched in 1911, so it was not a baby when it disappeared in 1918. So we're getting there. It's been over 100 years since this thing went missing, and still no sign has been found of the Cyclops. It had a crew of 306 people when it went missing. It was also carrying 11,000 tons of manganese or magnesium. This was the ore used, and it was very important for World War I usage. So it had traveled from Brazil, where it loaded up, and was headed through the Caribbean when it went missing. It was interesting because this ship had traveled this course on more than one occasion. But on this night, when it disappeared, it just said one last segment. It just sent off a signal saying, hey, we have just left Barbados for a resupply. I'm assuming food and fuel at that point, because they already had picked up their tonnage in Brazil. But the ship's last signal said, weather fair, all well. But during this 9-day journey, something apparently wasn't well, because no one ever saw or heard from the ship again. It vanished without even sending a single SOS distress signal. And that's kind of interesting, because usually when a ship goes down, it doesn't just disappear. It takes on water, it rolls, whatever happens, there's usually some sort of an indication that something has gone terribly wrong. And on a ship the size of the Cyclops, something more should have shown up. I mean, when we're talking about a ship of that size with that many crew members, we're looking at wreckage, right? If the ship goes down or breaks in half due to a wave or whatever, you're going to have, you know, stuff that comes off the ship that floats, a bucket made of wood, a cork life preserver that could float for years. Something should have been floating in the water that somebody at some point would have picked up in these last 100 years. Something that washed up on one of the many tiny islands out there in the Abacos. But it didn't. Nothing happened. We haven't found a single shred of evidence as to what may have gone wrong with the Cyclops. It's as if a giant monster of the sea just picked her up, grabbed her, took the men and everything on board, and sent it to the depths of the ocean. A very interesting story. So what do you suppose could have happened to the Cyclops? There are some theories, of course. One was that perhaps a rogue wave tipped it over. But again, you think if a wave that size were to come and knock it over, that some of the stuff on the deck would have come off. Some of the stuff would have floated. We have lifeboats that, even if they were unmanned, should have popped up. We have cork at that point, not even rubber, so that we're talking about stuff that couldn't get waterlogged or get a hole in it and sink, but the cork should have floated for years. Those life preservers you see, the little life rings, nothing. Nothing on board floated off. So was it a rogue wave? It's very strange. And there were some reports early on that the captain, whose name was George Worley, some of the members claimed that he was a drunk and unable to steer a ship. So they said, well, maybe something went wrong. Maybe he purposely beached the ship, or maybe purposely. You can't purposely sink a ship unless you're going to blow a hole in it. You could run it into ground, but that should have left a lot of debris. And yet there was no debris to be found. There was a report on that, Worley. They investigated, and it turned out it was more likely that several of his shipmates were just not happy with him as a captain. But that's not that unusual when we get into long sea voyages to have a captain that is maybe not as well-liked as some of the others. But business is business, and when it comes to military vessels, you do as you're told. Pretty interesting.
There was this guy named Marvin Barish, who is a descendant of one of the firefighters who was on the board of the ship. And he has spent more than a decade of his own researching the history, trying to figure out through Navy records, ship logs, and anything else, what might have happened. And he's come up with very little, unfortunately. He says it's not like this was lost in some kind of glorious battle. It just kind of fell off the face of the earth. He's not sure if the crew maybe didn't realize how overloaded the ship was. It was carrying nearly full capacity when it went down or when it disappeared. But that alone shouldn't have caused this, he says. He did say that the ship did pass over the Puerto Rican Trench, which is the deepest part of the Atlantic, and that if for some reason it went down in that one spot, it would explain why it hasn't been found all these years later. But that is not really a great explanation. Still, we should see debris. We should have seen debris. I mean, they did look for the ship for quite some time. It was a military vessel. We were in the middle of, transporting important stuff back and forth. And there was definitely, an effort made. It's not like a pleasure craft that went down. This was something that people missed. People were looking for quite some time. And nothing ever showed up. He's still hopeful that even all these years on, over 100 years later, that something will show up at some point and give some kind of resolution to the loss of those lives. But we're left to wonder, did the Bermuda Triangle just open up and take a ship right to the bottom? Did it get transported through time or to another place? That's the mystery of the Bermuda Triangle. And I'm enjoying this conversation. I hope you'll reach out to me on the Midnight Cafe at hotmail.com. I'd love to hear your thoughts on this. We've been getting a lot of emails the first 2 weeks here on the air here at WBCQ. Hundreds of emails, in fact. And I hope you'll take the time to give me a sound report. How are we coming through wherever you are in the world? And also give me an idea of what you'd like to hear or listen to next on the Midnight Cafe. And of course, don't forget, if you'd like to be a part of the show, if you'd like to be a guest on the show, we will be setting up guests. I've got one or two lined up already, and we're reaching out. I'm talking with several other people who have reached out. So if you'd like to be on, if you have a subject that you're passionate about, and it doesn't have to be the paranormal, we do talk about the normal. In fact, next week for the July 4th weekend, we'll be talking about, United States history. We'll be talking about the Constitution. We'll be talking about things that are, almost normal. So I hope you'll stick around for that next week. Let's go to another song, and when we come back, we'll talk about some of the theories as to what is going on down there in the Bermuda Triangle. You're listening to the Midnight Cafe here on WBCQ 7490. Let's go.

Now, there's a song that probably hasn't heard airtime for nearly 100 years. That was Azure by Bunny Bergen and his orchestra from 1938. That's a song that's pretty cool. It was recorded in mono. At least that's the only copy I could find of it here. But I wanted to share that one with you. I thought that was kind of a groovy tune from the old days. Anyway, tonight we are talking about the Bermuda Triangle. And we're going to get right back into it with a couple of shorter stories about ships and interesting happenings aboard these ships in the Bermuda Triangle. And this next one, the Ellen Austin, is kind of a weird story. It was an American white oak schooner. In 1881, this ship was 210 feet long. That is a bruiser for its era. And it was traveling from New York and down through the Caribbean when it came across a derelict in the Bermuda Triangle. Now, a derelict is a ship that's adrift. Everything seemed fine with this unidentified schooner. It was just drifting near the Sargasso Sea, but the crew was completely missing. Now, Captain Baker of the Ellen Austin observed the derelict for 2 days. They wanted to make sure that this wasn't a trap. You know, sometimes they'll feign injuries or just like anything. If a pirate wanted to, they could pretend the ship was adrift with a crew hiding inboard waiting for you to board when they could take over while you're most vulnerable. However, after 2 days, the captain realized the ship was truly adrift and ordered his crew to enter the abandoned vessel to find out what was going on. When they boarded, what they found was a well-packed shipment, pretty much untouched, but no sign at all of the crew. The captain then decided to tow it, and he was going to claim it as salvage rights. So he just hooked it up, and they were going to take this prize ship, this very large ship, and they decided to do so and set sail together. However, after sailing for 2 days in relatively calm waters, a squall separated the path of the two ships, and they had to cut it loose. The derelict then vanished in the storm. But a few days after the storm, Captain Baker's lookout spot the vessel once again. But they realized the vessel was drifting farther and farther away from the position they were at. They turned course, and after hours of effort, the Ellen Austin caught up once again with the vessel. When they boarded, there was still no one on board this second time, but things on board had changed. Now, some of the stores had been removed. Very strange. They decided at this point to leave the ship, having nearly lost their own ship in the squall while trying to tow it. And that, you would think, would be the end of that story. But sometime later, and a few times after that, other ships claimed to have seen this large derelict vessel still at half sail in the Bermuda Triangle. Makes you wonder, was this ship phasing in and out of our reality? Was this ship just adrift and pirates had boarded it during a major storm to steal some of its stores? I guess we'll never know, because the last recorded sight of it was sometime in the early 1900s, but it is an interesting story. I really like that one. Here's another one, the Carol Daring. It was a 5-masted commercial schooner, and it launched, or it was out, January 31st, 1921, and it grounded along the Diamond Hatteras Shoals in North Carolina, Cape Hatteras. This is not all that far from where I'm at. There were speculations this vessel was involved in rum running. However, when they reached the ship as it was stuck in these rocks, what they found was a deserted ship, no crew members on board anymore. All of the crew's personal belongings were gone, as was the ship's navigational equipment, the logbooks, the life rafts, and others. I mean, that was just like everything was gone. However, what's really weird about this is all the stores were perfectly intact. So somebody at some point abandoned this ship in the Bermuda Triangle, and it drifted up into the Hatteras area. But everything was on board except for the personal crew. Now, where was everybody? They never found a single person that abandoned that ship. Did they go down in rough waters? Would it have been better for them to stay on board, apparently, and get crashed into the rocks? But they at least would have been rescued at that point. Strange. That particular part, the very edge, 9 vessels have disappeared from that area and never heard from again. So it is a very hot spot for ships to have danger. And we'll go into one more here, and then we'll go back to some more music. And again, we're going to talk about some of the possibilities, some of the reasonable, we'll call them, explanations as to what's going on down there in the Bermuda Triangle.
This one is much more recent. This one takes place December 22nd, 1967, when a cabin cruiser named the Witchcraft left Miami. Her captain, Dan Burke, and his friend, Father Patrick Horgan. These two were on a 23-foot luxury yacht, and they had gone out. They were just going to go a little bit offshore, and they wanted to enjoy Miami's Christmas lights from offshore. After reaching just 1 mile out offshore, the Coast Guard, however, received a signal from the captain stating that his ship had hit something, but that there was no apparent substantial damage. He did, however, indicate that they would need to be towed back to shore, and the Coast Guard set off immediately, reaching the watercraft in as little as 19 minutes. But when they got to the coordinates, there was nothing there. The area where the ship had been located, where the captain said, "Hey, we're right here, and we need help," was gone. There were no signs of a ship. There was no debris. And we're only talking about a mile off the Miami coast. We're not talking about way out in the ocean where it would take hours or sometimes even days to reach. This was a distress signal and a response in less than 19 minutes, and never found any sign of the ship or the crew ever again. What makes it even more interesting is the fact that this particular ship, and they don't tell exactly what the design was that it was considered to be virtually unsinkable. It had numerous life-saving devices on board, had life jackets, even had a lifeboat, a small one, flares, distress signal devices, all kinds of stuff you would imagine in a more modern ship. But none of them were used because the Coast Guard pretty much had their eyes on that area as they traveled to it and never saw any indication of flares, never saw any debris in the water, nothing, just disappeared. Now, the Coast Guard went on to search hundreds of square miles of ocean over the next few days in case the captain had been slightly off on his calculations. But again, remember that this ship was clearly in view of the coastline when it went down. So somebody would have seen some sort of distress signal, even if they had gotten their position slightly off. But no one ever did. And all these years later, nothing of the ship has been found. No remains of the crew. And we're left just to wonder, what do you suppose happened to the crew of the Witchcraft? Really interesting stuff here tonight on the Midnight Cafe. So I'm curious, what do you think? What do you think happened? We're going to talk after this next song about some of the logical possibilities, crew error, perhaps geological events that could have taken place that would have caused ships or planes to be lost. They're a little bit far-fetched, but that's part of what makes the Midnight Cafe interesting. Sometimes the logical explanations are a little more far-fetched than the illogical ones. We're searching out the unknown tonight here on the Midnight Cafe. I'm glad you decided to join us. Let's go to another song right now on WBCQ 749.

0: was Bobby Darin in Beyond the Sea. Not quite big band swing, but something I wanted to cover. Something I thought, hey, you know what? It's musical. It is ocean related. And I figured it was perfect for tonight. Anyway, I am Eric. This is the Midnight Cafe right here on WBCQ 7490. And tonight we are talking about the Bermuda Triangle and the mysteries that surround this beautiful piece of ocean. Let's get into a couple of ideas, a couple of perhapses, right? So we've talked and we've read about a little bit of interesting history of the Bermuda Triangle, whether it be aircraft suddenly falling out of the sky, never to be seen again, or boats either showing up empty or never showing up again. The Bermuda Triangle has story after story after story of ships and people and planes who have met an unlucky fate in the Bermuda Triangle. Let's talk, however, for a few minutes about the possibility that what we are seeing is actually just, you know, normal stuff, bad luck. Could it be that the ship's captains were just not able to perform in a crunch moment? A rogue wave, perhaps, that overwhelms ships of the sea. That alone could be a possibility. A rogue wave certainly exists in nautical terms. Any underground earthquake, something like that, can cause a massive wave. And if you were caught unprepared, especially in the sailing era, you might have found yourself at the bottom of the ocean. So that might explain some of these losses. But a rogue wave wouldn't take down an entire group of fighter planes, would it? One of the many possible solutions to what is going on in the Bermuda Triangle has to do with maybe a geological reason, that a certain ore underneath a certain parts of the Bermuda Triangle may possess high magnetic properties, that those magnets may have messed with the compasses of those planes way, way back and could have caused those ships to become so lost that they did, in fact, run out of fuel. Now, that wouldn't explain why the ships were never seen again. No debris came from those planes. But it would explain why the compasses themselves stopped functioning. In fact, it could explain why many ships would have gotten lost in the Bermuda Triangle, but it wouldn't really explain why some might show up with their contents intact, but crews missing. Another explanation, and this one I think I saw on the History Channel some years ago, and they even did a demonstration of it to prove that its value was there, was something that could take both planes and ships and put them on the bottom of the ocean in a very large hurry with very little warning. That is natural gas pockets underneath the ocean in the Caribbean. If these natural gas pockets were suddenly to rupture, you would see massive amount of bubbling on the surface. But when we create a whole bunch of cavitation like that, we can sink a ship. And we can actually bring a plane out of the sky. It's a bit odd, but it's definitely a possibility. It still wouldn't, however, explain missing crew members. Where would an entire ship want to abandon ship when they saw a whole bunch of bubbles around the ship? Or the ship started to go down? Yeah, the ship would go to the bottom, the crew would be lost, everything would be lost. And there would be very little time to react. No SOS signals, no way to send out a flare, that kind of stuff. And even if you were able to board a lifeboat, that lifeboat as well would sink to the bottom. But that doesn't explain those derelict ships.
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5: Make it.
6: I truly believe that you're the last day prophet to tell
5: us. I what? I truly believe? You mean all these folk believe, but they don't truly believe?
7: Hallelujah.
5: God bless you, sister. She said, I can't make it without you. That's what she said. That's what she said. That's what she... Isn't that ridiculous? Oh, God bless you, Sister Johnson.
7: God bless you, too. Maranatha.
5: Well, come on, folks. Must not have too many listeners. Oh, there's some. Let me see. You folk again sitting right here watching me do something deliberately. And you... Hello? Now that phone sometimes rings when you hang it up. Hello? Hello?
8: Praise the Lord, Brother Stanton.
5: Sister Burgess! Hello, Sister Burgess. Hey, look, you can rejoice without making a mockery of it.
9: That's right, amen.
8: You, I can barely hear you, Brother.
5: I hear you.
8: Yes. Oh, well, praise the Lord.
5: What are you listening on?
8: I'm listening over the internet.
10: What are you listening on?
9: Hallelujah. Glory.
5: Isn't that a shame? You can help with that.
9: Glory.
5: Oh, but I do that. We've had a complaint all week long that people not getting us very clear. You see, and you don't let Brother Rob handle it by himself now. What I'm going to do, I got some fine technicians here. They know how to run a snot. God bless you, Sister Burgess.
8: Praise the Lord. Y'all pray for me, Brother Stanton.
5: Yeah, I'm praying for you. You pray for me.
8: Yes, I'm doing it, Brother Stanton.
5: I'm down in muck and mire. I need somebody to pull me out.
8: I know, Brother Stanton. I'm in the same shape, but
5: yeah,
8: you got to
5: Yeah, we're all being tenderly forsaken by God. Well, that sounds pretty good. I was coming over the internet. You folk won't give it up, will you? God forbid that you should show a spirit of meekness and submission and humbleness. God forbid that you should do anything to hold my hands up. Let me get a hold of yank them down again.
9: Glory, glory, glory, God.
5: When I'm commanded to speak, and you are commanded to hear. Hello? Rebuke them sharply!
9: Hallelujah! Glory! Glory, God!
5: Hello?
11: Praise the Lord, Brother Stanton, Brother Reel here.
5: Oh, bless you, Brother Reels.
9: Hallelujah.
11: Yeah.
5: What are you listening on?
11: Pardon me?
5: I will.
11: I'm listening via telephone.
5: Now, you see that? Did you see that response? Now, this is a good brother. He's going through a lot of hell. May end up with no family. Because he wants his soul. His sole desire is not his family. His sole desire is not his life. His soul desire is not his kids. His soul. God bless you, Brother Rios. Come see us when you can.
11: I'm sorry for that, Brother Sarah. I appreciate it. Lord bless the saints there.
5: They're being blessed. They're hearing from you, Brother Rios. How can you get a greater blessing than that?
11: Thank you.
5: You're welcome. God bless you now. Brother Stanton, you're so angry. Yeah, I'm angry. Yeah, I'm angry.
9: Yes, yes.
5: Yeah, I'm angry.
9: Yes, yes, Lord.
5: I'm angry the way you folks won't do nothing. Just look at that thing. Sit right back there. Angry. He knows how to get up out of bed. He knows how to take a trip when he wants to.
9: Glory
5: to God. When he wants to do something, he knows how to do it.
9: Jesus.
5: When he came down here, he knew how to do it.
9: Oh, bless you, Jesus.
5: And he deceived me, because I thought that eagerness on his part to come here helped me believe that he was being led of God to come here.
12: Hallelujah. Thank you, Father.
5: Amen. And I didn't turn him away. Look how it's remarkable that I haven't thrown him out already. I've been dealing with him now for a month.
12: Amen.
5: Perfectly, deliberately. Look right at him. Talk right to him.
12: Bless you, Jesus.
13: Mercy, Lord.
5: Yesterday I mentioned, what kind of pill are you taking? He said, none. Doesn't let me think of an old pastor who preached on the subject of pills. He got up one morning and said, my subject this morning is pills.
12: Yes.
5: Said, you have headache pills, pain pills, backache pills, cramp pills, nerve pills. Then you're all taking them, one or other. So I want to preach on the greatest pill of all, the gospel. Glory! Swallow that one. And this gospel shall be preached. That has been fulfilled.
12: Glory!
5: There was a morning like this a couple of years ago when I would have thousands of listeners on the internet. We should go check it. Hey, brothers, up there, check and see how many you've got listening off on the internet. You can do it. We had knocked it off, Paul. You've lived so long like that, wrapped up in yourself. Your face is showing your lifestyle. Be not afraid of their faces.
12: No.
5: Why? Why should I? Because they're going to show in their face what is in their heart.
12: Amen. Hallelujah.
13: Yes.
5: And God is trying the heart.
12: Yes, Lord God. Do it, God.
5: Because I brought you out here in this wilderness. In this tribulation, to see what really is in your heart. Now tell me that's not there. Tell me. You turn on that broadcast, and what God is doing, trying now to see what's in your heart.
12: Hallelujah. Glory.
5: And then he'll let me know if your heart is right with God. Is your heart right? For my job, crazy, is to make a people right already.
13: Amen.
5: For the coming of the Lord.
12: Amen.
5: You hear that, boy?
13: Search your heart.
5: When is life going to teach you anything? Boy, brother, you're angry. Because God told me in his word and confirmed it in my spirit that he is angry with the wicked. Oh, there's no wickedness to me. Why is that so wicked? When you won't respond, it's wicked. Search me, oh God. We do it right now. Right now, searching you right now. By his spirit and by his word. You can't. Somebody better get saved on this morning.
12: Hallelujah. Glory. Glory, God.
5: 99.5 won't do. We got a race to finish, not a race to run. If you're not running to finishing it, you're running in vain. How do you like that? That's the scripture too. That's the scripture about running in vain. Yeah. How about worship? In vain do you worship me. That's the scripture. Oh, we don't like that book, do we? Do we? I was thinking as I came up here about how Mr. Trump said, I bought my Bible one day. Well, here I am. I didn't bring my Bible. I am the Bible. The Word of God like fire showed them a bone. There he goes again.
12: Glory.
14: Thank you, Lord God.
5: Watch, right on schedule.
14: Thank you, God. Thank you, God.
5: I've often sat around here when I watch people get up and walk out of me.
14: Thank you, God.
5: When I'm preaching a word.
14: Thank you,
5: God. Well, you can't expect us to listen to every word. Oh.
14: Thank you, God.
5: Hallelujah.
14: Oh. Thank you, God.
5: Oh. Man lives.
15: By every word.
5: Not by food at the dining room. Not by a little snack. But by every word that proceeds out of the mouthpiece that God has here. I put my words in your mouth. Well, I don't believe that. That's your problem. You know, when I don't see people, even try, that's why I miss about Gino. Gino's the only one down that's really concerned. The other guys, they don't care. Now they don't. They don't care about Gino. They don't care about the word of God. They don't care about the opportunity God gave them. No. And then the ones that can't, aren't here, that are closest together, you know, the one that can't see too much.
14: Oh, yeah.
5: He gets along with Alan. Alan gets along with him. That's what goes along around here.
14: Oh,
5: we have comrades. People have a familiar spirit that we're familiar with. A drawback spirit, a questioning spirit, an uncertain spirit, a confused spirit,
15: amen.
5: Like witchcraft.
15: There it is.
5: Boy, you're rejoicing in that truth.
14: Amen.
5: Is it I?
14: Oh, yes, Lord. Bless you,
5: Jesus. How in the world do I survive preaching like this?
14: Amen. Thank you, Father.
15: Amen.
5: You're not holding me up, too many of them. So, somebody must be holding me up.
14: Hallelujah. Thank you, God.
5: The Bible says he will uphold with the right hand of his power.
14: Hallelujah.
5: What does that mean? Is it I? Mm-hmm. That big old I.
15: Oh, yes.
5: What would it profit a man or a woman? Hey, people, listen to me out there. How many calls have we had? Four calls. Most of them just off the internet. So we got to work very diligently, brothers, because eventually that will be the only way. The internet.
14: Amen.
5: The internet. The worldwide net.
14: Uh-huh.
5: Hey, your brother down in Nigeria. Over there in Kenya. Right there. Look, when you call the number I give you, I am not going to answer it. It will be answered by an answering machine.
14: All right.
5: With my personal greetings. When that stops, then you may begin to talk. Cuss me out, some do. Bless me, a few do. Reject me, many do. But there's a chance for you to do it. There's a chance. This morning I'm giving you a chance to call now, and this one I will answer.
14: Jesus.
5: And I want these people here to hear the answer.
14: Amen.
5: Just like I'd like you to hear the
14: answer.
5: Yes, God. Every time I talk about that, I hear the Lord says it, but they won't hear. Then why should I keep talking? Because I tell you, were they here? Oh, I got my Bible.
14: Hallelujah. Glory.
5: I got my Bible.
14: Glory. Hallelujah.
5: Is some? Yeah, that's Bible.
14: Hallelujah. Glory. Glory, God. Thank you.
5: God said to Ezekiel, you go to your house. See what he's done to me? Go to your house. And most of the stuff that I get in my house, I can't even talk to because you folks are not the same plane. I get this stuff sitting alone. Sister Rose came in, helped me get dressed like she does. She said, I'm going to go now so you can meditate. When you meditate, you mediate. You have one mediator in heaven.
16: Yes.
5: He's left one down here.
16: Yes, yes.
5: Hard to believe that I must watch for your soul. How are you watching? Who are you listening to?
16: Amen.
5: Who are you paying attention to?
16: Yes, God. Thank you, Father.
5: Mary and Martha. I got thinking about these stories because they keep coming back to me.
16: Thank you,
5: like the guy with the gospel.
16: Yes, thank you, Lord.
5: This is the age of pills.
16: Glory.
5: A vitamin pill.
16: Glory.
5: I'm not against them.
16: Yeah.
5: But they're not the answer.
16: No, amen.
5: I made a lot of folk angry this because I said, look, I'm going to take care of the rats. I'm going to take care of the gnats.
16: Hallelujah.
5: I'm going to take care of you.
16: Glory.
5: You gnats. All I'm trying to do is help you do what you've been wanting to do all along.
17: Yes.
5: Get rid of the rats.
17: Yes, sir.
5: Well, I'm going to help you. We're going to get rid of them.
17: Yes.
5: Just do what I tell you. Well, you already have. And you caught that little, what was that color? That
17: ringleader.
5: You determined that's the ringleader? Have you determined who the ringleader is around here?
17: Like Houdini.
5: See, they don't mind where they're going. Say, the phone number here, and then I'm going to stop taking the calls because I want to preach on something. The phone number is 843-538-1334. And the reason why I am doing this, because I want to find out, is anybody listening?
16: Amen. Yeah. Hallelujah.
5: Brother Jordan hasn't called yet. Brother Emmanuel hasn't called yet. Sister Johnson, sure thing.
17: Yes.
5: You hear that woman break?
16: Yeah.
5: Yes. Do you understand what God has done with me with that woman?
16: Praise God.
5: You don't understand, do you? See, but I do. I do. Wrong number. Hello?
18: Prophet, this is Brother Jose.
5: Why are you calling on this? Why are you calling this number?
18: The number you gave, it's busy. It's a busy section.
5: Okay. That's because I'm learning how to use it.
18: Oh, hey, Prophet, I'm listening to you on the phone. And I know I need to get down there.
5: Okay, well, we got a place already for you. That's what Jesus says. I'm going to prepare a place for you. He used me for 40 years to prepare a place for the elect of God. And some still dragging around. God bless you, brother. You'll be here soon.
18: God bless you. I'll pray for you, brother.
5: Thank you.
18: Thank you. God bless. Bye.
5: Well, there's a will, there's a way. Are you folk ever going to repent? Where is your spirit of humility?
16: Hallelujah.
5: Don't you know submission is humility?
16: Amen.
5: Not my will.
16: Hallelujah.
5: I was thinking about how God knocked that boy out. Yeah, yesterday in our dining hall, right in your presence, you people, you saw a young man who... And Lord, let me know he didn't want anybody to talk to him about it.
17: Right.
5: Damn you folk, I told you.
16: Yeah.
5: Then I was asked, is it all right if I bring him in the dining hall? I said, sure. And he did not give me any trouble. Although I didn't know he was seated like he didn't stay long. How long was the last time you saw him?
16: It was 25 years.
5: 25 years. He wouldn't only spend 25 minutes with his mama. See, you folk, you don't see those things, do you? Were you glad to see them?
19: Oh, yeah.
5: Was I glad that you saw them?
19: Yeah.
20: Praise God. Hallelujah.
5: Hey, why did you folk get them get out of here? You just don't mind, do you? You got your agenda, don't you? Well, you say, it seems like God's forsaken me. Has he? Here I am talking to you.
20: Amen. Glory.
21: Thank you, Lord.
20: Glory, God.
19: Thank you, Lord.
5: You're the iniquitous people who God sent the prophet to. But he did it in reverse. He sent the leper to the prophet.
20: Amen.
5: Please don't know the story. You just don't know the story. That thing started over in Syria with a little maid. Look at your face. No recognition. A little maid who couldn't speak too much because she was a maid. But she was allowed to go into the chamber of the king and his wife and clean it up. What a privilege. How many people do you think would be allowed in the king's chamber? You know what you can do? You can come boldly.
20: Hallelujah.
21: Thank you, Lord.
5: To the king's favor.
20: Amen.
5: To find mercy.
21: Yes.
5: To help.
20: Yes.
5: Now, why don't you look at somebody and say, my God, where did that guy get that kind of stuff at? Then in the book, the little maid, an Israelite maid, who was held captive. I got it. You just don't hate this righteous garment that God gave you that's spotted by your flesh. And you sure don't want no spot remover. That's what a spot remover should remove the spot. You got to find the spot. And you are spots in my feast of charity. See, now I got me going on another story.

0: and hugged the prophet.
1: Nope. The truck went by, Brother Stair, and I didn't hear what you said.
0: I said, and hugged the prophet.
1: And how's the prophet?
0: I said, come on down and you give a hug to the prophet.
1: Amen.
0: Now don't let your husband hear that.
1: I'm sitting outside. Some trucks just went by and I didn't hear you, but yes, I'd love to come down and give the prophet a hug and wash dishes.
0: And what? Pour some weeds.
1: Hallelujah.
0: I'm reluctant. Hallelujah. Oh, we're waiting on you.
1: All right.
0: Lord bless you.
1: Now, I'm working on the Feast of Trumpets, so that's what I'm looking.
0: If you get here in time, I'll let you blow the first note.
1: Amen. Hallelujah.
0: Hey, that's pretty good. That's a warm up.
1: All right.
0: Nope. Try it again.
1: I'll work on it.
0: God bless Sister Sherry.
1: Bless you too. Maranatha.
0: See, I remember Sister Sherry coming out to Brother Baker's. Just as enthusiastic as could be. Now old Brother Baker, who was so enthusiastic. Brother Baker, I know you're not listening because you turned me off a long time ago. But you've gone back, sir. You've gone back.
2: Lord Jesus.
0: Hope that's you. Hello.
3: Hello.
0: Yeah. Hello.
3: This is Robert Nestle.
0: How are you, Brother Robert? Can you hear me?
2: Okay.
0: Hello. Well, I'm glad you're there, Robert. Not quite sure what you're there for, but we'll check that out too. Hello?
4: Bless you, man of God. This is
0: Emmanuel.
4: Listening from the internet.
0: How's Emmanuel doing?
4: Yes, sir. Yes, being blessed by the Word of God.
2: Hallelujah.
0: Won't be long. Flowers going to be wiped off the map.
4: Yeah, I'm asking God to give me strength. I got to make that move. In my mind, I'm playing it out. I'm like, I don't want to be out of God's will. And
0: anybody agree with that?
2: Amen.
0: How many of you are winning the battle with your flesh? You see, I just got finished talking. Singly forsaken by God.
2: Amen.
0: This is the last test. If you don't pass this one, you don't pass. You've got to keep the faith, be obedient to the faith, respond to the faith, and overcome by faith. And that's the way it's got to be. And if you think you're going to just float around, it ain't going to work. God bless you, Brother Emmanuel.
4: God bless you, Brother Stair. I'm going to make it with God's strength. I hope and pray to be there for the tabernacle.
0: Good. Come to stay.
4: Amen. Amen.
0: Maranatha.
4: Bless you, Brother. Bless you, Brother.
0: You see how it's going to play? Now this is playing out this morning. Bishop, but God's not playing.
2: No.
0: We used to sing a song years ago. If Jesus goes with me, I'll go. I'll go to the prison house. I'll go to face my adversary. If Jesus goes with me, I'll go. I'll go to the tabernacle.
2: Yes, Lord.
0: I'll go to the radio room.
2: Yes, Lord.
0: Peace be unto you.
2: Amen.
0: The Lord is with you. I will never leave you. It doesn't do any good, folks. You're not listening to me. Then I tell you the story about Jesus on the cross. You did?

0: does it tell us? He cried out, "My God! My God! Why? Why have you forsaken me?" Hello? Hello?
1: Hello? What did you tell us? Call upon me, and I will answer thee and show you great and mighty things that thou doest not.
0: That's what we're doing.
1: I excuse you to show that to me, brother. God bless. God.
0: Hang in there.
2: Why?
0: This is Brother Jordan. I got to pay off a debt. Can't get no money. Come. See, you folk, you think you got to pay off the debt.
2: Hallelujah.
0: All you owe God is your loving. That's all you owe. Because he's paid the debt. He's paid the debt that I could not pay. I couldn't even love him without his first loving me. I wish somebody could save around here. I wish somewhere down the line that's going to get past him. Oh, that nice little grin on your face, but you still are not willing to pay the debt. You owe God. You owe him.
2: Hallelujah.
0: More than...
2: Glory.
0: You can't keep borrowing on God.
2: Glory, God.
0: He's not going to be in your debt.
2: Glory.
0: And you're not going to be in his debt.
2: Glory.
0: He paid the debt. The one he owed to you and the one we owe to him.
2: Amen.
0: Love.
2: Love.
0: Love.
2: Love.
0: Love.
2: Love.
0: Hello?
3: Hello, Prophet. Blake up in Minnesota listening to you.
0: How come you're not on your way back down?
3: I am coming back.
0: Yeah, you hope. You hope. You hope.
3: Next month here, I plan on.
0: Oh, yeah, you got some plans. Brother Link, that's no good. I got plans. I'm planning on how I'm going to get to heaven. I'm planning on how I'm going to get in the kingdom. I got plans. That's no good. God lay down his plan. Follow me, he said. Why do you think God had people like you even listen to me? Because my name, follow me. I got a place. We got a plan. All you got to do is get back in that old car and get on down here. That's all you got to do. Just leave everything else behind. Just like if Jesus come right now. We're going to leave everything else behind. I'm right. I like these people. They just don't love God. That's all it's to it. They have not the love of God in them. Charlie would say hell never when he tried to convince me how much he loved me. I punched him in the mouth. I told him, shut up. How many calls did I get? 10.
2: Hallelujah.
0: That's pretty good. How can a man preach so much Bible with no Bible?
2: Hallelujah. Thank you.
0: You know what's in the Bible? You know what's in my mouth? Really? God wouldn't talk like that.
2: Thank you, Father.
0: No, Jesus wouldn't talk like that. Hello? Yeah, Lizzie, how you doing?
4: I'm cursing anybody's
0: ear. No, you're not. All you got to do is press down from North Carolina.
4: I know.
0: Well, do it. Okay. I'll do it. And see, every one of you sit here and you say, he doesn't know what he's talking about. I've been unschooled. I haven't gone to the seminary. Hello?
3: Prophet, stay at this, and I need to stop planning and start doing. And that's, I'm late. I'm late on that. And for that, I'm ashamed, but I'm so grateful for you, because Sister Johnson said...
0: If you don't do what I told you to do, you know what I told a man like you the other day, call me? And I come up and used to call the old chap in Canada. I said to him, don't call me anymore.
3: Not to me.
0: You're getting pretty close. You're getting close now. It won't be long. You're not going to say, I will call upon the Lord. Because he said, when you call, I won't even hear you.
2: Amen.
0: That's in the book.
2: In the book. Hallelujah.
0: When I called, you didn't hear me. I know I'm right. I'm right in everything. Oh, who do you think you are?
3: Well, you really do.
0: Okay. You folks still sitting right here watching this unfold, just like that yesterday. You watched God knock that guy down. The man came. He didn't want no confrontation. But before he knew, I was talking right at him.
5: Amen.
0: And all of a sudden he says, hey, there's a strong man there. Here's your head going again and didn't even notice it.
2: Oh, bless you, Jesus.
0: You that were there saw him get up and move away from the table.
5: Yeah.
0: What was he doing? Trying to get away from me. But he couldn't get too far. Am I going to get anybody? No, sir. I keep telling you, boy, I had to finish it alone. Even Peter wouldn't stay with me. And I can go on and talk about that too. How he loved Peter. You don't think he heard Peter say, I don't know that man.
2: Amen.
0: Hey, you Peter brains. Hey, you harlots. You think I haven't heard some of you folks? I don't know him.
2: Oh, God.
0: You don't think I hear you say, I don't know God?
2: Oh, Jesus. Oh, God.
0: For they that know their God, they will hear God.
2: Amen.
0: Lord, help me to get done here.
2: Oh,
0: how many times have I stood in this dining right here and said, boy, if I get through past this, I'm being heard on the air, whether they call or not.
2: Yes.
0: I promise you, they're listening to trap me. Who do you think he is? What did he say? Who do you think I got to listen to him? I don't have to believe in you. I haven't told you. We don't have to believe in you. Well, the Bible, the word of God that you says, hear the prophet. Well, then who's the prophet? They have Moses and the prophet. If they don't hear that one, because they didn't hear Moses.
2: Amen.
0: They didn't hear the prophets. Every prophet prepared the way for the next prophet. And each time frame, God had a prophet.
2: Thank you, God. Thank you, God.
0: Each circumstance, he had a prophet prepared for that. Look at you damn peanut brains. You willingly ignorant. You just don't want to accept that, do you? Talk about the old hammer man. Because he was so mad because it reads like this. I will read it just the way it's written.
2: Amen.
0: The Lord God will do nothing except or first he revealed his secrets about what he's going to do at any given time to a prophet raised up for that time. Now, can you say that it's plainer than that? So there's more than one prophet, not at any one time. Brother Branham, who was a prophet, said, God don't have two.
3: Amen.
0: That's the same. He said, I just got to get out of the way now, because the last day prophet's coming. Bye-bye.
2: Thank you.
0: The two witnesses are not prophets. They prophesy, but they're not prophets.
2: No.
0: They're a witness to the prophet.
2: Amen. Hallelujah.
3: Amen.
0: They don't take his place?
2: No.
0: They don't try to outsmart him?
3: No.
0: Can you imagine one of those two witnesses, Moses, you hear nothing about him? One of them is Elijah. But Moses witnessed it. Moses witnessed to it. See, you don't know the book. The transfiguration was the time of Christ coming to be glorified. And there stood by them two witnesses, Moses and Elias. Scripture says that Elias must come first. Don't hear too much about Moses, do you? Because Moses represented the law, and Elijah represented the Christ.
5: Hallelujah.
2: Glory. Glory.
0: You and I, we are witnesses.
5: Hallelujah.
0: You're not the messengers. You are witnesses.
5: Amen.
0: And when I can trust you with a testimony, I'll have you testify.
2: All right. Hallelujah.
0: Talk about somebody getting knocked out in my presence. Are you going to talk now if I talk to you?
6: Yes, sir.
0: Sure?
6: Yes.
2: Praise God.
0: It was after that open confession here. And I can talk to you all. You folks just don't realize what God had me do.
2: Amen. Yes, Lord.
0: What? Every time I come here to talk to you, I put this ministry in jeopardy.
2: Right.
0: Talk to you? Tell you? Who you? Come on. Now you're going to tell me these folks haven't done that. Tell me you haven't questioned. Why does he talk to me like that? Doesn't he know what I've done? Yeah, I know what you've done. You hung around too long and that's what you've done. Don't you see what I brought? I see what it brought. A body that can't really move around too well. You got all kind of plans, huh? We're going to get rid of the mice and the rats. The four-legged ones and the two-legged ones. Boy, how many of you folks go around knowing and everything? Every kid that God wants you to eat, you know all that. You don't like me, do you? Anybody do any knowing around here? We used to call it jawing. Anybody do any jawing around? But there, why'd you say something nice to us? I am.
2: Amen.
0: I'm telling you, Jesus is coming.
2: Amen.
0: And you better Lord. Surrender all.
2: Yes, Lord. That's praise God.
0: Mary and Martha. Now, I want to tell you something about the story that I haven't told you before. Although I think I told every part of it. When Jesus come into the house, I think both of them are excited. It sounds like Martha was more excited than Mary.
2: Jesus.
0: No?
5: Yeah.
0: Can you picture it? Are you able in your mind? Knocked on the door. Martha's busy. She's a housekeeper. She kept her house in order.
2: Amen.
0: Mary, go see who it is.
2: Amen.
0: What do we lack? Understanding.
2: Jesus.
0: They didn't understand why God brought them out of Egypt. So they longed to go back.
2: Oh, yes.
0: Longed to go back to the bondage, to the servitude.
2: Yes, Lord.
0: To the leeks and the garlics and the onions. Now, folks, they say, oh, they're good. But suppose you had that every day.
2: Amen.
0: Oh, Pharaoh wouldn't let them go out in the harvest field, take the best. Yeah, you can have the leeks and the garlic on you. Until that was probably their main. How would you like to eat that every day? Every day, every meal. See, because you have no spirit of understanding, you can't even comprehend it. You have no vision. Show me where you brought me from.
2: Yes, Lord.
0: As I lay in my bed the other day, not feeling too well. Death working all over me. I just don't believe that either. You don't believe that. Come that close to dying. That's how close God lets you go. And the only thing I resist is I don't resist dying. I just know he told me where I'm going to die. Well, I don't. What are you going to wait till you see it? Tell a man going over to Jerusalem. When he gets to you'll be handed evil hand, the evil men. Read it. Read what Jesus told his apostles. Read it. They didn't understand. Come to Martha's house and Mary's house. Who is it, Martha? Mary? What? It's Jesus. Oh. Bring him in. Come on, come on in. I'm telling you, I believe Mary and Martha were chosen vessels. You don't think Martha got saved in the end? You think Mary was the only one who got saved? He came to the home of Mary and Martha.
2: Amen. Thank you,
0: he came to your life and your life and yours and yours. And he comes to you. He comes to save you.
2: Glory.
0: Oh, what a preacher. Every day I got to say, come on, Paul, what a preacher. Every day. Now, there's a point here. Point one, point two, point three. Martha goes out and starts making a meal. So that applies to me. It's about noonday. No agreement. Ah, could be. Well, Jesus wouldn't come at noon. Mary, she just bring Jesus in. Sit down, Lord. And then she sat down.
2: Hallelujah.
0: Right in front of him. And so glad to see it, Mary.
2: Hallelujah.
0: So glad to see somebody who's so glad to see me.
2: Amen.
0: And you'll stop everything else to just sit in my presence. What a meal you're going to give me. How you're going to encourage me.
2: Yes.
0: You've been oppressed of the devil. I've been going around and healing all that's oppressed of the devil. I'm here with some healing for you, Mary. I'm here to let you know that you can find him. Because he'll find you. I am so glad. Brother Jerry, take a look in that back room. Brother Jerry, go back to the hall that way, look that way, and take a look in that back room. No, in that back room. What do you see? Huh? What do you see? No, is it totally empty? Nobody laying on the couch or anything? Are you sure? Take another look. Oh, I'll explain to this inquisitive curiosity spoke in a minute. Nothing at all? He slipped out on me. How did he do that? Boy, that was cunning. Yeah. He sits back there, and at a certain time he gets up and walks to it. Where are you at? Oh, well, I'm over here in my bed laying down. I'm listening to the broadcast. He's turning out to be a liar. You keep talking about what you're doing, you're going to find out you're a liar.
2: Amen.
0: You're not doing the truth. Now, I saw him slip in there. I figured he was going to try to go in there. Because he... You people have sat around me. He says he has to go and lay down. And that's where a lot of you are. You believe you can lay down on this job.
2: Oh, Jesus.
0: You know, because your heart hurts. Got to take the pressure off the heart. That's why people like Dave Marotta, people like me, I lay down. Because I can feel the pressure on my heart. And that's why God seems to be laying down. He feels the pressure on his heart. And not a one of you. Not a one of you responded to that. Not a one. What's he talking about? There is a place. Take the pressure off his heart. He's weary with repenting.
2: Oh, Jesus.
0: Oh, but He said, we got to repent. Yeah, but he's worried with that repentance. We'd be worrying God with our repentance. Except you repented this morning, you're going to worry God. Be transformed by the renewing of your mind. And I know that hardly any of you will follow through with that verse. I will do it again. Be you transformed by the renewing of your mind so that you can
6: prove.
0: So that you can
6: prove.
0: So that you can
6: prove.
0: What is that good and acceptable and perfect will of God. We all got our schedule. Excuse me. Gotta make lunch. Gotta do this. Excuse me. I gotta sit up there and watch for the adversary. What excuse do you have for not hearing? And all I'm telling you is stories that are already in the Bible. They have issues. One fellow said, hey, I just bought a piece of land. I just got me a house and a car and a job. And I'd like to give it a try. They have issues. And you don't understand that story. There are a lot of things hindering you from getting up there and getting rid of that farm. You should have never got it. Well, God gave it to you. So what did God give you something for? So you're free to give it. Now, he'll give it now, but when he first got it. Search me. Well, every time I walk up and start talking to you, say, he knows.
7: Yes, he knows. Amen.
0: He knows where I'm coming from.
7: Yes.
0: He also knows where I've been.
7: Yes.
0: Martha come running out of the kitchen. Lord? Yeah, Martha? Look at my sister, what she's doing. Don't you know who you are? Why you're here? Don't you think we ought to entertain you? Because that's called entertaining.
7: Okay.
0: Sister back then knows how to entertain us. Make us a cake. What kind we get this year?
7: Which?
0: Strawberry. Strawberry cake today, folks. Time to quit. Will you please stand up, please? All right, now take a look. That same old damn habit. You fall, everyone is free. Everyone, when I start talking to you, everyone wants to look and see who she is. Well, see, we got that false curiosity.
7: Mm-hmm. Amen.
0: Thank you.
7: Amen.
0: Oh, by the way, you and I have been getting pretty huggy. A little bit. What do you call her?
8: Sister Kim.
0: That wouldn't say it. Yeah, he called her Sister Kim. And he'll even call his snot-nosed Brother Jim.
8: Right.
0: Boy, you know, Jesus is not ashamed to call you brother.
9: Hallelujah.
0: Call you sister.
7: Hallelujah.
0: Are you ashamed of calling your God?
7: Hallelujah.
0: Well, he demands too much. What does he demand? That you love him.
7: Hallelujah.
0: And because you ain't got enough love, he loves you first and gives it to you so you can love him. Glory be to God. Somebody, you have enough love. He had love for your children, love for your family, but he had enough love for God. So God gave you his love. Glory be to God.
7: Amen.
0: He's waving at me. Now there is it. We used to say that there's a morale to every story. In other words, there's a deeper meaning. How do you tell this whole world that they're being deceived? Trump's followers and Trump's opponents, they're all being deceived. He's not their adversary, but they're buying junk. Sometimes I'll sit and watch with you. I say, how come this world cannot discern a lie? The United States is a lie.
9: Amen.
0: Our Constitution is a lie. Oh, you got to live by the Constitution, by a lie? Our banking system is a lie. Our political system is a lie. Our churches are lies. The prophets are lies. Well, you think you're the only one? Jesus said, you scribes, you Pharisees, you hypocrites. Well, they're the religious leaders. They're the ones supposed to demonstrate the God that they served. You won't budge, will you? You just won't give it up, will you? You got that big old eye, don't you? Dare anybody else say, I am he? And I told you what happened when they did that. You did? Mm-hmm. When Peter tried to help him be the he, cutting off the ear of the soldier, Jesus, put that thing up, boy.
9: That's right.
0: I told you what I'm going to do. I told you my father's will.
9: That's right.
0: Damn, folk, don't tell me you don't hear me. I'm talking very plain.
9: Yeah.
0: A fool can understand you.
9: Yeah.
0: Do you understand truth?
9: Amen. Thank you, Father.
0: He had just told him he was on his way to Jerusalem. And that route took him through Gethsemane. Took him through the upper room. In Jerusalem.
9: In Jerusalem. Hallelujah. Yes.
0: You don't know the scripture. I'm looking right at you, folks. I just said there's no enlightenment in your eyes. That's what I look for when I look at you, Dave. About how sharp you were in cleaning something. And how about getting sharp and cleaning yourself up? Or let God use the word to clean you. Because that's the only way you're going to get cleansed. So he sent his word and cleaned them up. I got to get that one point, Lord. Because if I don't, they're going to get offended no matter what I say. Somebody's going to say, well, you're telling me I'm a Martha? Well, that wouldn't be too bad. Jesus changed Martha's out. But there's a better way. Be a Martha or be a Mary. That's done by choosing. See, Jesus chose that house. He came there to tell them something, to prepare them for. Why won't these folk believe me, God? That always that questionable look in their eyes. I even told you why he went to that house. Not to see Mary and Martha, to prepare them for something that they were going to see that they had no idea was going to happen.
9: Hallelujah.
0: That's what I'm trying to do. I'm trying to prepare you for something that you've never seen.
9: Yes.
0: A time of trouble such as there never was.
9: Yes, Lord.
0: You know what happened when Jesus came to Mary and Martha's house? She wouldn't listen to him. And he wouldn't listen to her. Or she came running in there and begin to complain about her sister. Where's Ann at? Now she'll call me. I'm sorry about that. I'm going to stay so I can hear your words. See, because yesterday I fussed at two sisters who would not help the sisters.
10: Yes.
0: I said, come on. Get up and help them out. Ann finally called me. I'm sorry, brother, but I was trying to hear you. What are you trying to do now? What makes you think you can be excused from gathering with us to hear me? May I have the excuse? Martha got really angry at Jesus. You don't like what I said, do you? I told you. When Jesus finally just showed up.
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0: No echo.
1: Yeah.
0: No echo.
1: Yeah. Well, let's see. Let me see something here. Tell you what we're going to do. We're going to go ahead and get it started. Yeah. Yeah. W9EGL, welcome. And Clifton, hey, Clifton, hello, K-E-8-F-T-H. Welcome here, Clifton. And let's see, we're going to try to get started here. It's about time. I got so much stuff going on here. We got a lot to bring you guys tonight. So let's do this. Okay. All right, let's do our intro. Guys, you might want to turn your speaker down just a little bit. I don't know. You may want to. I don't know, man. I don't know.

0: Oh man, wasn't that exciting there? I like the bass, boom, boom, boom. Okay, hey guys, welcome to Amateur Radio Roundtable. For some reason, I'm just feeling great right now. I was kind of dreading the show a few minutes ago. We got so much to talk about tonight, but we're going to make it fun. Hambot's going to give away a prize tonight. You get your choice. If you're the winner, you're going to get to pick. G5RV, a dual band handy talkie, or an Explorer backpack tonight. So that's going to be exciting. We'll do that about mid show, I guess. So be around. Also, let me just tell you right now, if you want to be eligible for that prize, you're going to have to be in the chat room at W5KUB.com. 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You'll see the chat room there. 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So, KQ4KZM, welcome. KQ4, who is that? I thought I recognized that call there. Okay. Everybody, you are tuned in tonight to Amateur Radio Roundtable. 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Okay, so first time Charlie from Delta, Alabama. Charlie, KQ4KZM. We're so glad to have you, Charlie. Okay, back to the show here. I like welcoming our viewers when they come on here. Where was I? Oh, hey, join our Facebook group. It's a great Facebook group. We've got about 15,000 members in our Facebook group. Just in a search bar on Facebook, type W5KUB, and we'll put you right in the group there. 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I've already told you about our Facebook group, W5KUB, so get on there. If you're listening out there tonight, we're also on International Shortwave. This show will be delayed 1 week. You'll hear this show next week, but today, I heard last week's show. I listened to it between 5 and 7 p.m. Eastern Time. I heard it this afternoon. It was coming in really strong here in the Memphis, Tennessee area. So we're on WBCQ, a very famous international shortwave station out of Monticello, Maine, on 7490 kilohertz. 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And we'd love to hear from you, where you are in the world, how you're hearing the station, and so forth. Hey, welcome to Ed there. Ed, what's that? N3S, is that an N3SDO35? I'm not sure what that means, Ed. And also, KC2FAL has joined. We're glad to have you. If you want to change your name in the chat room, all you have to do is just type /Nick, N-I-C-K, space, and then your new name. Put your call letters there or put your name. Put Billy Joe Bill Bob there, and you'll be called Billy Joe Bill Bob every time there. All right, let's see. What else is going on? Wow. Oh, hey, tonight we're going to talk about a bunch of things. I think Brett has a lot of video and some pictures from the POTA event that was up on the mountain there in Huntsville. We're going to talk about Huntsville Hamfest. We're going to do something special tonight. On the show, we're going to reenact this thing dropped in Dayton. I mean, in Huntsville. Man, I can't talk tonight. This thing dropped in Huntsville. I'm getting so excited about this. Mark brought us a couple bulbs because, you know, we did a segment on a show one night about using a 100-watt bulb as a dummy load, like we used to back in the olden days. And he brought us a couple of 100-watt bulbs here. And they dropped one when they were handing them to me. And I'll just tell you right now, luckily it did not break. And I didn't get that on video. So tonight, we're going to reenact it. I'm going to drop this on concrete tonight for you guys. And you guys might want to get up a little thing going here and betting whether or not, you know, it's going to break or not. But there it is right there, man. There it is. Okay. Anyway, okay, so we're going to do that tonight. Let's see, what else are we going to do? Hambot's going to give away a prize. I'll give you an update on our Pico balloon launch. We're going to send a balloon around the world. Our best flight has been 454 days and 25 times around the world. And then, if we have time, I'm going to show you, safety glasses, I see that. I'll talk more about that in a minute. You'll hear about it. I'm going to show you all the little things I purchased and all the freebies I picked up. And I'll show you which ones were dead on arrival when I came home and it didn't work. But I have a video where we're going to try to repair them. And we'll show that. The videos are short. They're about 4 minutes long each. So we got that to do. We got HamFest announcements coming up. Man, Chattanooga's coming up soon. I'll be going to that. All right. Woo, I'm out of breath. Let's talk to Brett out in Wyoming and see what he is doing. Brett, come on in here. Did you have a good time last weekend? Was it last weekend?
1: It was two weekends ago, and it was fun. I had tremendous time in Huntsville, and also not only at the HamFest, but on the mountain before the HamFest. Came back to Wyoming. Since then, I have been crawling through attics, climbing on top of roofs, and doing everything I can to provide internet to incoming students at the University of Wyoming. So it's been extremely busy, just getting everybody online, helping them sort things out, helping them work out problems with their equipment and all of that, so that they can see streams like this one, hopefully.
0: Yeah. All right. Well, so, this is what, your third year, I think, maybe, for Huntsville?
1: This was my third time at Huntsville, and a lot of things were the same, so a couple of things were different. I know you actually did a song about that.
0: Oh, yeah. That reminds me. We'll do the song in just a minute. I want to do the song, but let me tell you, I think this is the third year. We, by you being here on the show and one of our co-hosts, we convinced you should go to Huntsville. And I know it's a long ways for you to go from Wyoming, but I think it's one of the best ham fests around, man. What do you think, man? You must like it. You keep coming back now.
1: Yeah, well, I like it because of some of the things that you always talked about. It's got a wonderful, huge flea market. It's bigger this year than ever before. And the flea market is indoors. You don't have to trudge across a soggy field and get rained on the way you do at Dayton. So it's really wonderful. There's a lot of good stuff in there, a lot of good vendors there. I'll show a video of some of them. The sessions are all really good. Glenn Popiel had a session. Joe Eisenberg had one immediately afterwards, and then there were various others. The YouTubers had a big session. The 2,600 people were there from DEF CON, and they had me pick a lock. Well, they gave me two locks to pick, and the first one I couldn't quite get, but the second one I did manage to open. And it was just generally a great – I went to a couple of banquets and an ice cream social, and it was just a tremendous time.
0: All right. So you picked lock, huh?
1: Oh, yeah. I have to repair locks for one of my businesses here in Wyoming. And so, I occasionally have to do that for real. And it was fun. They had padlocks sitting on the table at the 2600 booth. And so you stick the tensioning tool in, you poke at the pins, and you try to get it to turn. And again, there was one I couldn't quite get. There was one sticky pin I couldn't get on one of the locks, but the other one I opened right away.
0: Well, that's good. You know, I looked on the internet a while, you know, maybe a year or two ago, and I watched some of the picking videos, and I tried one. I actually was able to unlock a lock. That was really interesting. Yeah. Really interesting.
1: Yep. No, if you know what's going on inside them, it's really not hard to pick a pin and tumbler lock. And I've also picked combination locks. So it's possible. It's you really just need to know how the mechanism works, and you can usually figure it out.
0: Yeah. Yeah. Okay. Hey, you mentioned the Huntsville song. Let me get that out of the way here real quick. Yes. I'm just going to go ahead. I'm going to play the Huntsville song, and guys, you have to listen. You have to listen carefully to the words, and you're going to hear reference to the light bulb in the song. So, if you hear in the song about the light bulb, you may not know what's going on, but just listen to it close. And tonight, we're going to reenact that. Okay, so here we go. I got a couple pictures with it, still pictures, but we're gonna run anyway. Here we go.

0: All right, that's probably enough. That was a little long, but boy, we had fun. The song there, I think, describes the fun we had getting there. And did you see our booth there at the beginning of that song in the video? I think we had one of the best looking booths in Huntsville for about 15 years. Let me throw the booth up there again. Let you see that booth. I think I can throw it up there. Let's see. And I'll turn it right back off. Let's see. Well, let's see. Let me stop the audio. Okay, there we go. That was our booth. That's typically what our setup was in Huntsville for years. We had a nice double booth there, and again, boy, that was first class right there. Okay. Well, anyway, what do you think about the song there, Brett?
1: Well, it was a good story. Yes.
0: And you know what? But part of the song, it didn't get in there. Yeah, I don't know if you heard the part about the extra tickets. You know, we used to buy extra tickets. We did pretty good a couple years. But anyway, there's this one guy that always bought, I don't know, he probably bought 1,000 tickets every year. I don't know. And every year, he would win one of the main prizes. Every year. So this year, they stopped that. Nobody could buy extra tickets this year. So this guy only gets one ticket this year. Guess who won the main prize Saturday?
1: Yep.
0: Yeah, the guy that normally buys 1,000 tickets, they only gave him one ticket this year just to tell him, you can't do that anymore. And he won the main prize. Oh, man. All right. Yeah. All right. Hey, really quick, Mike. Welcome, Mike. Mike, and you're now known as a guest. Hey, Mike, and everybody else, you can change your name in the chat room just by typing /Nick, N-I-C-K, then a space, and then your call letters or your name, whatever. That's how you change it there. So anyway, you heard the part in the song about the bulb bouncing. We all thought we broke it. We're going to reenact it tonight on the show. We're going to drop this on concrete during the show tonight, and we're going to see if it breaks or not. You guys may want to get a pool going on the side there. All right, so let's get back to you, Brett. You've got videos and all kinds of stuff there to show us. I didn't record any video this year. I said, Brett, you got it, and I think he's got a lot of it. So go ahead and take it. It's yours.
1: Okay. Here we go. Let's start the video rolling here. I started out on Thursday morning before the Hamfest, driving down I-25 past Bucky's to the Denver International Airport because I couldn't get a good flight from Wyoming. So I drove down there, flew to Nashville. Got off at Nashville, rented a car, and drove about two hours to Huntsville, and went right up the mountain to Monticello. And things were already going on up there. They have this event, which they are now starting to do, which is going to become an annual event, which is called 4 Days in August, where they're going to have 4 days of talks about ham radio and other activities. And I walked right into that. So as soon as I got off the highway, I walked right into a seminar on phased antennas. And this one was being held by John NJ4Z, who actually makes phasing boxes for phased array antennas. And he had quite a good crowd sitting there listening, and then he demonstrated the antennas. And there was also at the same time a CW class, and people were exploring different kinds of keys and learning how to do CW. Here's some of the gear that they were doing, they were working with. And they were, there were different kinds of keys there and all sorts of things to play with. Now, the phased array looked like this. And this is a two-element phased array with a phasing box. You can see it down there in the middle. And amazingly, you could steer this thing by changing the phasing to any direction. With just these two antennas, you could sort of point your signal anywhere around 360 degrees, and you could also receive signals in a particular direction. And that was quite interesting to watch. I was very impressed. And then, after that, there was the Gigaparts YouTuber event. And here you will see Jason from Texas along with the usual crew looks like this reset. I'm going to go back to it. Sorry about that. Video skipped. There we are. Okay, now I've got it. And you'll see there was quite a crowd there at Gigaparts eating barbecue. They had a nice dinner. And watching the show, and they entered us

0: They do a POTA party where they have ham radios in the pavilion, and people are operating them and talking to people all over the world. But this year, the cookout had grown so big that there wasn't room to do that in the pavilion. So the entire pavilion and the whole row of pop-up tents next to it were taken up by the food. And there was a massive crowd. There was another smaller row of pop-ups further away where people were playing radio. But, you know, you can sort of see it in the corner there. But for the most part, it was just really, you know, just really lots of food, lots of conversation. You can see they were cooking up, they were cooking up burgers, they were cooking up barbecue, they were cooking up brats, all sorts of things. It was quite the event. And you can see what they're doing there. I tried to zoom in a little bit on the food.
1: I don't know if you have more pictures of the food, but I saw a video. I have never seen so much food at a place.
0: Yeah.
1: I mean.
0: Yeah. There are some videos which show the food more than this, but all of those tables were full. Here's a platter that I got. For myself from the big buffet, and as you can see, they had everything. There was there was sort of jambalaya there. There was barbecue, coleslaw, all kinds of stuff, desserts, and one thing that was really cool was the very spicy beans there on the left that were claimed to have lots and lots of jalapenos in them. I like spicy food, so I didn't find them too spicy, but a lot of people were reaching for their drinks. So here's a close-up of what I was eating.
1: You're making me hungry.
0: Yep. There was some radioactivity, not as much as usual at the cookout, but as you can see, there's some folks doing CW there as well. So then after the cookout, I packed my bags and went down to the Embassy Suites in Central Huntsville, and this is the lobby of the Embassy Suites in Huntsville. And it just goes up and up and up to the skylight at the very top. It's a very, very impressive lobby. And of course, this was the crowd for the Hamfest the following morning, and it was packed. You can just see how many hams were milling around there. This is just before the doors opened. And of course, as everyone enters, they throw their tickets in the bin. And as Tom was saying, you could no longer buy more than one ticket without buying more entries to, you know, entrance tickets to the Hamfest itself. Now they made this. They also made this really neat tumbler for the tickets. It's sort of like an astronaut's gyroscope. It spins and then it rotates on two axes, so it mixed up the tickets really, really well. As you can see, it's red, white, and blue, and everybody was poking their tickets in there. And as they were giving away the prizes, they had fancy video screens, sort of like the ones that they use at Dayton, showing all of the different prizes, and then. There were a lot of clubs there, a lot of groups of from. This is sort of the club corner. Hamsci was there. They do all sorts of good science, and also right near that corner was K9 ID, also known as Gold Medal Ideas, with all of their ham radio swag. I usually buy a t-shirt from them. And so they have all sorts of ham radio slogans on t-shirts, and it's hard to resist buying at least one. And then they had official Huntsville swag as well.

So this is sort of a video tour of their booth. And then various other things, a lot of POTA activity. It's POTA is really taking off more and more. It wasn't just at the park. They also had a lot of POTA equipment and activities and swag there at the convention center. Gigaparts is a major sponsor of the event, and so they always have a big booth with all sorts of interesting merchandise. Lots of books. So you can see all the books they had here, plus the various gadgets. I spent a lot of time in here looking at the gadgets. CW Club.

0: trying to get good pictures of that. The youth corner, and they were trying to entice youth to get interested in technology and ham radio with things like remote control toys. They had a special event station. I thought I might work there, although there was no lack of people who were interested in doing that. They had a nice flex radio there. And then I wandered into the flea market, where there's all sorts of interesting stuff. I have a lot of video here of various items that, you know, in the flea market. Lots of amplifiers. Those are always a popular item. And old radios, and some of these old classic radios are fantastic. Anyone remember these old plasma orbs? You don't see them too much nowadays. They're a lot of fun. You put your hand near them, and the various streams of plasma that ionize the gas inside sort of meet your fingers when you touch them. Little thermal cameras. I was very interested in these, and I may yet buy one. They give you an infrared image of whatever you point them at, and they have color ones that are that show you the sort of a color picture of the floor of whatever you pointed at, with a heat image superimposed on top, so you get a heat map of whatever you're looking at.
1: My friend Ed was with me. He bought one of those.
0: Yeah, they are very useful. Signal analyzers. Lots of oscilloscopes, soldering gear.
1: Everything.
0: Yep. And this was... Okay. This and even toys. This is definitely not ham radio related, but it's still fun. Capacitors. If you need variable capacitors, Hamfests are the place to pick them up. There's an old Telecrafters. Look at that.
1: Wow.
0: Skyrider.
1: I love that receiver.
0: Yep. Let's see. Who made that?
1: I don't remember.
0: Is that a Collins? I think it's a Collins.
1: I don't know. I don't remember. But I still like it.
0: Yeah. Drake. Lots of Drake gear. Polyphasers. I actually sell some of those at Hamfests because everybody needs lightning protection, and people never seem to realize it until it's too late.

0: Peter's multimeter. And then this one, oops, this one got turned sideways.
1: Oh, that's all right.
0: There we are. Okay, now it's straightened out. Audio mixers. There was a fair amount of audio gear. Oh, look at that. There's a couple, lots of little old Bakelite radios back in the day. And, okay, tea towels. Okay, those aren't really ham radio gear, but they're still fun.
1: Now that's going way back. That's going way back to Harvey Wells.
0: Yes. And there was a lot of Harvey Wells gear on that table. There's a Collins receiver. These are built like a brick. For the military, of course. A rack mount for an ICOM rig. And then climbing belt, if you want the old-fashioned arborist's kind of belt to climb a tower, they have that. That's what that was. Lots of watt meters, the kinds with the slugs in them. Yep. I thought that was a cute little rig.

0: There was a lot of really clean used gear there.
1: Yep. Oscilloscopes, lots of them. Tube tester. It can be hard to find the tubes you want, but you can find testers for them.
0: Oh, yeah.
1: Classic MFJ antenna analyzer. That's a rectifier, the whole thing. Astron power supplies, I love those. And more amplifiers.

0: Let me make a quick announcement here. This is a first for our chat room. AC5CM is in a commercial airline right now at about 20,000 feet, and he is in the chat room.
1: Wow. Beautiful old tubes.

0: And lots of multimeters. That's an older Baofeng. All sorts of amazing gear. I could spend days. I only get really one day at the flea market, but I could spend days looking more closely at all this stuff.
1: Well, we walked for about seven hours. 3 a.m, got tired, had to rest a few minutes. Then we went back and walked another 4.
0: Uh-huh. This one got turned sideways. Okay, there we are. Now we're right side up again. These keys are very heavily weighted, which is great because I don't know about other people. I tend to move the key around on the table unless it's very heavily weighted. Lots and lots of laptops. If you need even one generation back of processor, you can get quite a deal on a laptop. As well as tablets and toughbooks, which are particularly popular at these shows. More Drake gear. Tentec. I believe the Orion was the radio from Tentec that had a Windows computer built into it. You could actually reprogram the user interface. Okay, there's a Cobra CB. Yet another amplifier. And this, I wasn't exactly sure how whether this was a power meter or what.
1: Looked like a dB meter, probably for audio. Oh, there's an ART13. Those tuning knobs have motors on them, and it tuned itself. I had one of those.
0: Wow.
1: I think it had 2 813s in it.
0: Mm-hmm. And, of course, all kinds of parts, antennas, ham sticks. I see 7100. ICOM just released a 7200, which is the updated version of that radio with a fancy screen.
1: Oh, lots boy. Of
0: and there is my first SWL receiver, Zenith Transoceanic. That's the exact model I had.
1: I guess you could say SWR, shortwave receiver.
0: Yeah. Huh. Or SWL.
1: Yeah.
0: Receiver.
1: Well, yeah.
0: And then lots of electronic junk. Uses every possible connector you could want and every possible knob you could want. If you're missing a knob from some piece of electronic gear, this is where you go to find it. A little old Admiral TV. 7-inch.

My grandparents had an Admiral TV and a console that actually rose out of the console when you open the doors. Here's an RCA, a classic RCA AM radio.

0: old telephones. Folks remember dial telephones?
1: Oh, yeah.
0: I mentioned them to Gen Z kids, and they don't even know what a dial telephone is. And lots, this is an entire box of nothing but various 6-volt tubes. And then other voltages, they sorted them entirely by voltage, regardless of what they did or what they were for. Jumper cables with shielding that might keep the RF in check even inside the shack. Lots of balans and onions. Those weren't cheap, but they were good. And then keys. And again, looks like we're turned sideways for a second here. We'll straighten out in a moment. There we go. Look at these military radios.
1: I like them.
0: Yeah.
1: That's probably the power supplies right there next to them.
0: Yep. And more military stuff.
1: Oh, yeah.
0: Always look under the tables at a flea market. That's where mm-hmm. you find some of the most interesting stuff.
1: You know, Brett, we walked this floor 7 hours. I'm seeing stuff here that I don't remember seeing there.
0: No, that's how much there is.
1: Yeah.
0: Right.
1: That was a 2-meter lunchbox.
0: Yep. There's a very, that Hammerlund caught my eye because it was in very good condition.
1: Yeah.
0: And lots of cables. So what did I buy? Well, I'll show a little bit further along this video. I show one of the things that I bought, which wasn't something I expected to get at a hamfest. But, well, you know, that's the beauty, the serendipity of these things. Anyway, this is an interesting one. The LPS was there on the floor. And they offer a contactor which literally unplugs your antenna in the event of a lightning storm. The plug literally moves and undoes itself. There's a motor that pulls it apart, so you know that your rig is disconnected from the antenna. Here's AMSAT's booth, ARIS booth right near it. Ham Radio Deluxe, the all-in-one software for your ham radio and for cat control. If you like having one program that really does everything, that's fantastic. Here is Jigu stuff. I own that amplifier, and it works very nicely. The Jigu 100... The 100-watt rig that they're supposedly coming out with was not on display at the show. I'm hoping that it'll be coming out soon. Here's Elecraft gear. There's Eric from Elecraft. And there were lots of people laser engraving pieces of slate, little coasters of various kinds. Saw those in several booths. Here are various gadgets. These gadgets caught my eye because they were all welded to vice grips. So you could, wherever you wanted to mount something, you could find a way to do that by attaching the vice grips. I don't know what this thing does.
1: That's an interdimensional switch.
0: Yeah. Well, I don't know what kind of an interdimensional switch it makes. So anyway, here's the ARL booth. Glenn was here signing books. They had a big section of the show floor. And this is what I picked, one of the little treasures that I picked up as I was browsing the floor. It just looks like sort of like a big heat sink, but there's a computer in there. It only draws about 9 to 12 watts maximum, and so it doesn't need a fan. And so if you want to make a little server that can sit somewhere, just about anywhere, and be perfectly quiet, that's what you do. You make up a fanless server. And so I had I'm actually in the process of taking that, putting a BSD Unix on it, and making a server out of it. Another little treasure I found was a book from the War Department, a technical manual on how to assemble a phone system. And this has some marvelous pictures of old gear. See what they have here, old dial telephones and old telephones of various kinds. And then the same book also contains information on how they do the outside wiring. So if you needed to wire up an army camp, you could learn how to do it. So anyway, I've got a little bit more video from the floor here. Big dummy load here. They have a stack of resistors that you lower into a paint can. They don't sell it with the oil already in it. They expect that you're going to find oil and put it in once you get it to where you're going. This is a Quicksilver radio, and you can see all the resistors in there. And so here is sort of a long view of the floor in the flea market. You just see how much stuff there is. It's so amazing. A few other interesting items. Little tube boards do all sorts of things. This is a 40-meter transceiver, I believe. And here again is the prize barrel. I didn't win anything this year. But they had a lot of prizes, a lot of people did. And that is pretty much it. So after that, I went ahead, drove back to Nashville, Tennessee, got on a plane, got home, drove through the night, arrived home about 2 a.m. And that was my trip to Huntsville.
1: All right. Well, it was a good trip. Good trip.
0: It was a lot of fun. And there were a couple of things that I didn't get video of. There was a Gigaparts had an ice cream social of sorts on Saturday night, and they really, it was just ice cream sandwiches. But what was good about it was the conversation. There were a bunch of people sitting around who were interesting people to talk to, so I enjoyed that. And then afterwards, I went and joined Tom. He was at the steakhouse across the street, so we went and sat and talked until late.
1: Yeah. Hey, in your video a minute ago, you showed the old telephones and asked if anybody remembered them. And, of course, there were dial-up phones. There were some touch tones there, but it just brought my attention to this. And let me tell everybody out there, you know me, guys, I talk about the olden days. Well, back in the beginning of the 2-meter days, VHF, this is what our phone patch looked like on our radios. And what we would do, your radios, your handy talkies, did not have a touch pad back then. You know, you didn't set the frequency by digital or by touch tone. You dialed it in or whatever, or you put crystals in it. Anyway, So you would find an old phone, maybe go over to your neighbor's house and take your phone. I don't know. You'd take the touchtone pad out, and by adding just a couple parts, we added a variable resistor, a capacitor, and another resistor, and a battery, a 9-volt battery. This would generate the dual tone touch tones, and we would plug that into our handy talkie, or our mobile rig, and this is how we'd bring the phone patch up. I don't even know if we still have phone patches on repeaters. I haven't heard of any, but you know, typically you could hit the star, and you get dial tone. You could dial your number. It'd go through. You talk. And either you hit the star again to hang up, or you maybe hit the pound sign to hang up. And this is how we used to do a phone patch on 2 meters. Okay.
0: Yep. Well, back in those days, I actually had a phone company office near where I was living at the time. And, okay, I'll admit it, I did some dumpster diving.
1: Oh,
0: so
1: yeah.
0: I got several of those touchtone pads and had a lot of fun making things out of them. And, yeah, they're very useful for radios.
1: All right. Well, look, let's move on. We're doing really good here. We've got another half hour or so to go. We got a lot to cover. And Hambot's going to be coming up here in a minute. We're going to give a prize away. Let me tell everybody right now, if you want to be eligible for the prize, you need to be in our chat room at W5KUB.com. Just go to W5KUB.com. You will see our show on the left half of the screen. You'll see the chat room on the right half of the screen. Just enter your call letters or whatever, and you'll be in a chat room. So in just a few minutes, Hambot's going to do this. Let's take a break. We'll be right back. Hey, take a look at this, the IC7760 and the ICPW2, remote ready and contest capable. 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All right, guys, we are back, and we're going to get ready. Let's do a prize. Let's get Hambot in here. Now, what we're going to do here is Hambot ready? Now, let me tell you about Hambot. Hambot is an automated process we use on a show that will pick your name. He will give you 60 seconds to say, I'm here. All you have to do is just say, I'm here, or hit a period and enter. You just got to enter something in a chat room. Hambot will see you if you enter anything in a chat room. And he's going to be looking for the person that he picked the name of. So if you don't claim it in the time that Hambot says, he's going to pick somebody else. Okay. Now, you can't argue with Hambot. People used to argue with me all the time before we had Hambot, and I would give in, and I would let them win the argument, you know. But, hey, whatever Hambot says, he says, if time's up, time's up. We're going to use the chat room. That's the closest thing to real time. We're going to use that for giving away the prize. Audio, of course, on the video is delayed about 30 seconds, so we can't go by this, but thing is pretty good, pretty real time there. And there's a KQ4KZM. Where do I know that call from? Wait a minute. Oh, I know where that call's from. No, I don't know where that call's from. KQ4KZM. Give me your type your name in here and where you are. I know you. I can't place it. Okay. So Hambot, you can't argue with Hambot. You don't mess with Hambot, okay? All right, so what Hambot says goes. You're not going to argue with Hambot. Okay, so let's get Hambot cranked up here, and let's see if Hambot's even here. Hambot, are you here? Hambot, are you here? Okay, Hambot's here. Okay, all right, we're going to do it, and you got to be in the chat room, W5KB.com chat room. I've told you many times, it's been in the ticker up there, so... Here we go. I'm going to go ahead and crank Hambot up, and we're going to do the prize here. Hambot, you ready to give away a prize?
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1: All right. He looks like he's ready to do it, ready to go with it, so... let's see what we're going to do here. Hambot. Okay. All right. Hambot is geared up here, so here we go. Here we go. Here we go. Here we go. Looks like we're looking for a KC2FAL. I don't recognize that. I think that's a new person with us. KC2FAL again. Hambot is counting down here. Came by. Did he win? He's here. He won it. Gee whiz. That was fast. Let me write that down so we can make sure he gets that. Well, that was KC2FAL. Okay. So, KC2FAL, here's the deal. You're going to get your choice of... let me see if I can show you. You can have you a dual band handy talkie, or you can have a G5 RV antenna, or you can have Explorer backpack. 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I need your email address. Are you good in QRZ? People say, I'm good in QRZ, and they're not good in QRZ, and we have a hard time running them down. So I got to make sure I've got your email address. 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I will copy you on an email I send to you and Gigaparts, and they'll be getting in contact with you, and you can let them know what prize you want. And also, just for everybody else, if you notice there, top right hand there, If you do any business with Gigaparts, if you use promo code W5KUB, you'll get 2 times the points on all your purchases. 2 times the points on all your purchases using promo code W5KUB there at Gigaparts. So anyway, congratulations to KC2FAL, and we're glad you're with us tonight, and glad you won, man. Congratulations. All right, Nick from New Jersey, very good. Let's see what's going on in the chat room. A lot of times I can't read the chat room while the show's on because I'm just too busy. Okay. All right, well, okay. Let me just write that answer. Let me write that down right now. Nick Eze. At Gmail. Okay, sorry, everybody's got your email address now. I don't think it'd be a problem. You know, we've never really had any problem on a show. Only one time we had a problem on this show about 3 years ago, and we were swatted. And if you don't know what swatted is, that's when somebody calls the police and tells them you just killed somebody. And that happened to us live during the show about 3 years ago. And that is recorded. It's in February. I don't remember it was 3 years ago, or I'm pretty sure it's 3 years ago in February. February 28th, I think. So if you go to us, if you say, hey, Siri, take me to Amateur Radio Roundtable, February 28th on this year, and take me, oh, I forget now, take me 18 minutes in or something like that, you will hear the SWAT team. All right, that's enough of that. That's a different story there. Okay. All right, very good. Okay, let's see, what else I have on my list here? Let's see, we did that. Okay. All right, we were going to have a reenactment tonight, guys, and I've got it right here. Reenactment, we're going to do it real quick, and then I'm going to show you what I got at the Huntsville Ham Fest. Now, one of my friends, I don't know if he's in here or not tonight, Mark Garrett, K-A-9-S-Z-X, is he in the chat room? Let me see. S-Z-X, is he in here? K-9. I don't see him tonight, and he's going to miss out. We're talking to him. Okay, here's the deal. We ran a segment on the show a few weeks ago about using a 100-watt bulb for a dummy load on an HF transmitter. I didn't have a 100-watt bulb, so I used a 75-watt bulb. It worked fine, you know. Well, I was surprised at the Hamfest last week. Mark Garrett and Bill Brown came up to me, and they had a sack, and he brought me a couple GE light bulbs. GE light bulbs. Look at that. And yep. when they gave me these bulbs, they dropped one right there in Huntsville, man. I just wondered, okay. We dropped it. And we all kind of screamed pretty loud as it was going down. You know, it's kind of like your life goes into slow motion, you know, and, you know, it's, you know, anyway, the bulb hit the concrete. He brought me two of them, and it didn't break. It bounced. Well, we all tried. I didn't, but they tried to catch it. They're terrible catchers. They didn't catch it. It fell again and bounced a second time. Then guess what?
3: The bouncing bulb.
1: Guess what? It bounced a third time, and I don't think they caught it the third time. I think it hit the floor three times. Now, we did not get that on video. We didn't get that on video, so I'm going to reenact that tonight. Here on the show, we are going to drop this light bulb on my concrete floor in my garage. Now, I couldn't do it in the house because I've got carpet most everywhere, and I've got, you know, like hardwood and other places. My garage floor is concrete. So we're going to drop this in just a minute, and I'm going to show you. Now, okay. Let me hear in the chat room. Who thinks it's going to break? I'm going to drop this in just a minute. You're going to see it. Who in the chat room thinks it's going to break? Okay. Who thinks it will not break? You might as well get on record right now. Okay. I'm watching the chat room. There's a little bit delay here. All right. So we're going to do this right now. We're going to do this. And then I'm going to show you things I picked up at Huntsville. All right, $2 says it'll break. Oh, Mark P. I'm nervous. I'm real nervous about this, guys. I'm nervous. Mark thinks it won't break. Let me tell you more about this bulb. Let me tell you. Look at the filament. I don't know if you can see the filament. Let's see. Mm-hmm. Can you see the? You can see the filament. Yep. I'm trying to get it with it. The filament. No, it's not broke. It's good.
3: Oh, it's okay. It's just wobbling around.
1: It's wobbling. Yeah. It's wobbling. It's flexible. I don't know. All right, guys. This bulb is a. It's 116 watt. Now that's a little unusual. I'll give you some hints here. It's 116 watt. This is not a 100 watt bulb. And guess what? This is not a 120 volt bulb. This is a 130 volt bulb. I don't know if that gives you any clues. I don't know. And it also says on there 2,000 hours. I guess that's until it breaks. I don't know. So knowing that it's 116 watts and that it's a 130-volt bulb, anybody have any idea what it came from? All right, KD3CRX thinks it's going to break.
3: Someone in the chat said it was a traffic light bulb.
1: No, not a traffic light. But I'll tell you what it is. It's a tower bulb.
3: Uh-huh.
1: It's a tower bulb. So it's more industrial strength, but being 130 volt, it's made to last longer. You know, it says 2,000 hours, 130 volt, and 116 watt. And you know, the filament is all together there. The filament is not broken, but it looks like it sure can shake a lot in there. Okay, here we go. Let's go out and let's just drop this. We've got a few people that chimed in here on what they think. Okay, so here we go. Here we go.
3: You're not dropping it off the tower, though.
1: Okay. There's a backstory to this. I want to tell you a little about this light bulb here. Mark saw me at the Huntsville Hemp Fest. And as you guys know, I talked about using a 100-watt, like in the old days, I talked about using a 100-watt light bulb for a dummy loader tuning up the old transmitters. Well, all I had was a 75-watt incandescent bulb, but it worked okay. But I was surprised at the Huntsville Hemp Fest. Mark and Bill came up to me, and Mark gave me some light bulbs. He gave me a couple light bulbs here. Well, and there they are. Your standard incandescent light bulb, right? It fits the standard incandescent socket. So anyway, as Mark was giving this to me at Huntsville, they dropped one of these on the concrete floor in Huntsville. And we all went, ah! But guess what? It didn't break. That bulb bounced on the concrete floor. Everyone tried to catch it, and they missed it, and it bounced again. Then they tried to catch it, and it bounced again. This bulb, or the other bulb, he gave me two of them, bounced three times on the Huntsville Hempfest concrete floor. We didn't get that on video, so I'm going to reenact the dropping of this bulb for you guys to see it not break. Now, it may break. I'm a little worried. I'm out in my garage, so we can sweep it up if it breaks out here. The filament's good. The bulb looks good. It's pretty old. These actually came off, he told me, these came off of a tower, radio tower. And if you look at it, they're kind of industrial type bulbs. They're instead of 100 watt, it is 116 watt. You're not going to see that, but it's 116 watt. And let's see what else. Instead of 120 volts, it's 100. Instead of 120 volts, it is 130 volt to make it last longer. And it also on the top, it's stamped 2,000 hours. So here we go. We're going to drop this on the concrete floor. I feel kind of funny about this, but I want to reenact this for you. Again, the film was good. The bulb was still good. I don't feel good about this. A glass light bulb. Here we go. I'm going to drop it. I guess I might as well just do it. I'll do it on three. One, two. Should I do it on three or should I do it on one, two, three and then do it? You know, or do it on three or one, two, three and then. Anyway, here we go.
4: I think I should put some safety glasses on. You don't think so? Okay. I'll close my eyes. Here we are. I'm a little hesitant to do this. A glass bulb, concrete floor. I guess I just need to get it over with. Here we go. Here we go.

0: Well, it didn't break. The filament still looks good in there. I doubt you can see the filament. Let me get around to the light here where you can see it. Inside there. See, you can get a shot of the little wire inside there.
1: Mm-hmm.
0: The filament still looks good. And guess what? It didn't break. I think it bounced three times, just like it did in Huntsville. But anyway, hey, indestructible incandescent glass light bulb. Thank you so much. I'm real proud of my bulb.
2: All right, guys. There we go. It didn't break. Wow.
3: It's aircraft proof.
2: I don't know what it is, but it bounces like a golf ball. Man. Okay. All right. Very good. Okay. We got the bulb out of the way, man. Let's see. Bulbs, yeah. Mark that off. All right. Hey, let me give you guys just a quick note about our flight. We're getting ready to launch another Pico balloon. You know, this is where we fly a little party type balloon, and we set the altitude where it stops going up. Most of our flights have been around 45,000 feet is where we set them. Our best flight has been 454 days. In 25 times around the world, and it's tracked using a ham radio through some trackers that I build. Every 10 minutes, we get the location of where it is on the map and the altitude and speed, course, all those kind of things. So you can track that on our website, w5kub.com. So we'll be doing that in a couple weeks, maybe. We have been flying the best balloon possible that stays up the longest and with the maximum altitude. That was a Yokohama balloon we got from Japan. And the size of that balloon is a maximum of one quarter of a cubic meter. One quarter of a cubic meter. It's 32 inches in diameter. And I have found and located some experimental balloons that are being shipped to me from Germany, from a company over here that's starting up, and they want to make Pico balloons. So they're sending me a couple balloons. Now, remember I said the Yokohama has been one-fourth of a cubic meter. I'm getting a one-cubic-meter balloon. That's four times the volume. And I'm getting a three-cubic-meter volume. Nobody else makes them. That's 12 times what we've been flying. Now, it's going to go higher. We think we're going to float at 60,000 feet. I know we'll float in the 50s, but we're going to try to float at 60,000. We may be able to go above that. I don't know. But anyway, we're going to try it. The problem is these balloons are much heavier. So even though they have more volume, they're quite a bit heavier. Therefore, they're not going to go as, you know, that's going to hold the maximum altitude down. So anyway, that's coming up in the next few weeks. So stay tuned for that. And if you hadn't followed us, the crew, let's see if I got the crew. Yeah, I got the crew here. The crew will be, again, Huey, Dewey, and Louie. They have flown all of our flights in the last few years. And every time they do crash land or go down, we are able to recover them. So, you know, they've been real lucky, but they're wanting to go. They're wanting to go fast. So that's Huey, Dewey, and Louie right there. You'll see more of them as we launch there. Okay, let's talk a little about. Let me mention this real quick. This was given to me by my friend Earl Griffith, WA4KBT. We've got the Chattanooga Ham Fest coming up October 16th and 17th. I'm going to go to that. I'm going to go. You know, it's over on the other end of Tennessee. Tennessee is a pretty long state. It's probably, it may be 400 miles, but we're going to go to that. And who knows? Let's see. I think that's the weekend. Maybe we have the show. Brett may have to do the show that Thursday night. I don't know. I may be in a hotel over there. But if I am, I'll try to join for sure. Okay. Let's talk about some of the things. Let's see. Softest concrete ever. I'm reading the chat room right now. Okay. All right. Let's talk about some of the things. Let's talk about some of the things that I picked up at the Ham Fest. Let me see if I can show this here. Here's one right here. Let me see if this will work. This little device here is a sine wave generator. A sine wave generator. And I have a need every now and then for some testing I do to have a nice sine wave in there. But this thing will also do a square wave, or sine wave. Let me see if I can get it close to the camera. You can see it'll do a sine or a square. And this is pretty neat. Got a great tuning dial on it here. Everything works really well with it. The tuning, the accuracy, and so forth. This was actually dead on arrival. This did not work when I got home, and I didn't expect it to. I figured, you know, maybe I have something wrong. So I found this on the internet. This sells for a few hundred bucks on the internet. And anyway, I paid $9 for it at Huntsville. I had a price of $8, but the guy didn't have enough change, so I had to pay him $9. He wouldn't. Well, I don't know what he would do. Anyway, $9. I got this for $9. And I've got a little video, a little four-minute video. In a minute, we open this up, and I'll show you what we had to do to fix it. All right. Now, I'm always looking for free stuff, you know, free stuff. So there was a guy, you may have seen these, Brett. A guy had a whole bucket of flashlights.
1: Yep.
2: He had a whole bucket of flashlights with batteries. And, hey, they work. They actually work. So I picked me out a couple of free flashlights there. And that was a WB9 DBD Mark. That's who was giving away the free flashlights. So, man, I love free stuff at Hamfest. Speaking of free stuff, I didn't need this. I didn't want this. I have some very good lab-type frequency counters and some very modern stuff. But I didn't need this. But I saw this frequency counter on a table. And it said, and it came with a book and everything. And it said, he had a sign on it. It said, free counter. Free counter.
3: Free counter.
2: It said free counter. And I picked it up, and I was going to walk away with it. And my friend that was with me, Ed, said, man, that didn't say free. And I looked, and it says frequency counter. So I didn't get arrested. You know, I didn't take it. But guess what? I went back later, and I was talking to him, and I know the guy, Dave Gibbons. He's one of the Huntsville Hamfest guys, and he gave it to me. It was free. After all, it was free. So I got me a counter, and it works. It does work. Well, it works as well as a 1960 kit counter will work, you know.
3: How high does it go? Okay, 512 megahertz.
2: Yeah.
3: Wow.
2: Yeah. So anyway, I got that. Okay. So that's pretty cool. And let's see. I've got something here. You know, I kind of like this. Look at this, guys. I don't know if you can see that or not, but this is a electronic learning lab, and I do a lot of experimenting and building. You know, by putting little parts on the little block right

0: Battery, it was battery only. You see the battery box here. It was battery, whoop, right up here, battery only.
1: Yep.
0: And the way it works, I was wondering how, well, the 9-volt, I'm thinking, what if I want 3-volt? You know, I mean, how you get that? So if you look closely, I don't know if I can show you, if you look closely, the ground down here, the ground is a solid line all the way across. But up here, you got different voltages. You've got, 6 volts, 4.5, 3 volts, 1.5. So what they do, they tapped off each battery. And to get your voltage, you just, if you want 3 volts, you plug in, you know, right there and so forth. So anyway, I want to use 3.3 volts. I want to use maybe 4 volts, especially when I'm building the trackers. So what I did, I put me a input here for voltage where I can plug my precision variable voltage into here, and I put me a what do you call it, a
2: binding post.
0: There you go. I put me a binding post there, so if I come into the side there with my variable power supply, that's my variable power supply there. So if I want, 3.5 volts, I just tap on here and I can plug that into my test thing here. So anyway, I thought that was pretty good. I opened it up and it's pretty neat. It's got switches, and what you do with this, guys, you just, these springs or contacts, you just plug a little wire under the spring here, and you stick the wire in the holes here. So we've got LEDs here we can use. We've got a LED digital display here. We've got potentiometers. We've got switches, push-button switches. We've got a standard flip switch. We've got a buzzer. We've got a photoresistor speaker. We got all this kind of stuff in here. So I thought that might be kind of cool to play with.
2: Yeah, that is a later version than the one I had. I had the older one in the wooden box, which did not have the breadboard in the middle. You connected everything together with wires or alligator clips. If you wanted to connect a chip, used more alligator clips.
0: Yeah, yeah. And I picked this up. I don't know why I didn't need it, but this is a charger, basically battery. It's kind of neat. It's got a solar cell on this side, solar panel that charges it. If you just lay it in the sun, put it in the dash of your car. On the other side there, you got your wireless charging for your phone.
2: Is that MagSafe? The Apple thing where an Apple phone will stick right to it?
0: I don't know. I have Android. I can put my Android on here to charge. It doesn't stick, but it just, it just lays on there. And you can see the different, it's got the different connectors for, like the old iPad to see and so forth. And it's got a flashlight in here and several things. It's pretty heavy. I think I've got a friend that's got one of these. He said it runs forever. So anyway, I got that. So I think that's about what I've got so far. Let's do this real quick. Let me show you. We're about running out of time here. Let me show you a little short video, me opening up the sine wave generator. So here we go.
3: Well, we made it back from Huntsville, and I found out that my sine wave audio generator I bought for $9 does not work. So we're going to take a look at it and see if we can fix it here on the workbench, and hopefully we'll get it going here in a minute. Here it is, pretty nice generator. I looked up the internet, and things sold for about $349. Got a nice tuning knob on it here, frequency selection here, output. It'll do a sine wave or a square wave. Sometimes I need a little sine wave generator. And most everything I've had is a square wave, so I thought this was nice. I do have a military
0: audio

0: generator, a sine wave generator, but it weighs about 50 pounds, and it's pretty big. So I bought this one, $9. Actually, I got it for $8, but he didn't have a dollar for the change, so I ended up paying $9 for it. But I've got it hooked to a little computer speaker here, and I don't hear any output in it. Let's look at the inside. Quite a bit going on inside there, to tell you the truth. It's got a lot more in it than I thought it had. Okay, so let's see what we can do here real quick. I was tapping on it, and I heard some noise, so I think it's probably a loose connection or something in there causing it not to work. Let's see if I can turn this over with one hand here without getting electrocuted. And there we go. There we go. Just kind of, it was real sensitive down here a minute ago.
1: Oh.
0: There we go.
1: Cold solder joint.
0: Okay, I think we found our problem with it. Let me turn it back over. And let's see, let's turn it all the way over this way so we can see the backside. Oh, cool. All right. Okay, well, here's our problem. I don't know why or what it, why. I don't know. It's a light bulb. We got a light bulb problem in the audio oscillator here. Look. The bulb is loose.

All right, so let's see if I can get it, keep it on here. Oh, see if I can. Well, it's so bad I can't even keep it on. I was going to play with it for a minute. Okay, so we'll solder that. Okay, we just soldered the bulb base back in. So hey, if you get an audio sine wave generator and it doesn't make any noise, always check the light bulb first. I might have to look up why the light bulb is there. Very interesting. All right, let's see if it's like how it works now, since it has been soldered. I'm gonna plug it back in. Oh, there we go. I'm happy.

right. 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Go down. Let's put it on the scope and see what it looks like. Not looking, not bad at all. It is a sine wave.

0: let's see how the square wave looks. There it is.
1: All right, well, you can see that repair was pretty easy. Not much trouble at all. Just took a minute to figure it out. Well, guys, we're about out of time. I think we're going to go ahead and get off of here and say good night to you. Thanks to everybody that joined us tonight. We really appreciate it. Join our Facebook group. It's called W5KUB. We've got about 15,000 people in there. If you're on YouTube tonight, hit the like button. Like and subscribe. We'd really need help from you to do that. It helps us to get our message out more to more people. Okay, I'm just looking at my list here. I think we've covered everything tonight. And again, what do you got? Anything, Brett?
2: Well, one more thing, and that is, it's an announcement that we probably should repeat next week. Next HamFest in the Rocky Mountain area is going to be BarkFest, which is held at the Boulder County Fairgrounds in Longmont, Colorado. It's going to be held on October 6th this time. It's October 4th.
1: That was BarkFest or Barf?
2: BARF.
1: Let me see.
2: It says in Boulder Amateur Radio Club.
1: Okay, not BARF.
2: No, not BarfFest.
1: All right, very good. Yeah, you guys
2: go to
1: that.
2: They have a good flea market and testing and various other things.
1: All right, well, very good. All right, everybody, good night. We'll see you probably in a week or so. Well, every 2 weeks we're on, the first and third Thursday. So, 73 to you. Glad you were with us tonight. It's the-

0: Well, anyway, hey, indestructible incandescent glass light bulb. Thank you so much. I'm real proud of my bulb.
1: All right, guys. There we go. It didn't break. Wow.
2: It's aircraft proof.
1: I don't know what it is, but it bounces like a golf ball. Man. Okay. All right. Very good. Okay, we got the bulb out of the way, man. Let's see. Bulbs, yeah. Mark that off. All right. Hey, let me give you guys just a quick note about our flight. We're getting ready to launch another Pico balloon. You know, this is where we fly a little party type balloon, and we set the altitude where it stops going up. Most of our flights have been around 45,000 feet is where we set them. Our best flight has been 454 days. And 25 times around the world, and it's tracked using a ham radio through some trackers that I build. Every 10 minutes, we get the location of where it is on the map and the altitude and speed, course, all those kind of things. So you can track that on our website, w5kub.com. So we'll be doing that in a couple weeks, maybe. We have been flying the best balloon possible that stays up the longest and with the maximum altitude. That was a Yokohama balloon we got from Japan. And the size of that balloon is a maximum of one quarter of a cubic meter. One quarter of a cubic meter. It's 32 inches in diameter. And I have found and located some experimental balloons that are being shipped to me from Germany, from a company over here that's starting up, and they want to make Pico balloons. So they're sending me a couple balloons. Now, remember I said the Yokohama has been one-fourth of a cubic meter. I'm getting a one-cubic-meter balloon. That's four times the volume. And I'm getting a three-cubic-meter volume. Nobody else makes them. That's 12 times what we've been flying. Now, it's going to go higher. We think we're going to float at 60,000 feet. I know we'll float in the 50s, but we're going to try to float at 60,000. We may be able to go above that. I don't know. But anyway, we're going to try it. The problem is these balloons are much heavier. So even though they have more volume, they're quite a bit heavier. Therefore, they're not going to go as, you know, that's going to hold the maximum altitude down. So anyway, that's coming up in the next few weeks. So stay tuned for that. And if you hadn't followed us, the crew, let's see if I got the crew. Yeah, I got the crew here. The crew will be, again, Huey, Dewey, and Louie. They have flown all of our flights in the last few years. And every time they do crash land or go down, we are able to recover them. So, you know, they've been real lucky, but they're wanting to go. They're wanting to go fast. So that's Huey, Dewey, and Louie right there. You'll see more of them as we launch there. Okay, let's talk a little about, let me mention this real quick. This was given to me by my friend Earl Griffith, WA4KBT. We've got the Chattanooga Ham Fest coming up October 16th and 17th. I'm going to go to that. I've got to go. You know, it's over on the other end of Tennessee. Tennessee's a pretty long state. It's probably, it may be 400 miles, but we're going to go to that. And who knows? Let's see. I think that's the weekend. Maybe we have the show. Brett may have to do the show that Thursday night. I don't know. I may be in a hotel over there, but if I am, I'll try to join for sure. Okay, let's talk about some of the things. Let's see, softest concrete ever. I'm reading the chat room right now. Okay. All right, let's talk about some of the things. Let's talk about some of the things that uh, I uh, I picked up at the Ham Fest. Let me see if I can show this here. Here's one right here. Let me see if this will work. This little device here is a sine wave generator. And I have a need. I have a need every now and then for some testing I do to have a nice sine wave in there. But this thing will also do a square wave, or sine wave. Let me see if I can get a closer camera. You can see it'll do a sine or a square. And this is pretty neat. Got a great tuning dial on it here. Everything works really well with it. The tuning, the accuracy, and so forth. This was actually dead on arrival. This did not work when I got home, and I didn't expect it to. I figured, you know, maybe it has something wrong. So I found this on the internet. This sells for a few hundred bucks on the internet. And anyway, I paid $9 for it at Huntsville. I had a price of $8, but the guy didn't have enough change, so I had to pay him $9. He wouldn't. Well, I don't know what he would do. Anyway, $9. I got this for $9. And I've got a little video, a little four-minute video. In a minute, we open this up, and I'll show you what we had to do to fix it. All right. Now, I'm always looking for free stuff, you know, free stuff. So there was a guy, you may have seen these, Brett. A guy had a whole bucket of flashlights.
3: Yep.
1: He had a whole bucket of flashlights with batteries. And, hey, they work. They actually work. So I picked me out a couple free flashlights there, and that was a WB9 DBD Mark. That's who was giving away the free flashlights. So, man, I love free stuff at Hamfest. Speaking of free stuff, I didn't need this. I didn't want this. I have some very good lab-type frequency counters and some very modern stuff. But I didn't need this. But I saw this frequency counter on the table. And it said, and it came with a book and everything. And it said, he had a sign on it. It said, free counter. Free counter. It said free counter. And I picked it up, and I was going to walk away with it. And my friend that was with me, Ed, said, man, that didn't say free. And I looked, and it says frequency counter. So I didn't get arrested. You know, I didn't take it. But guess what? I went back later, and I was talking to him, and I know the guy, Dave Gibbons. He's one of the Huntsville Hamfest guys, and he gave it to me. It was free. After all, it was free. So I got me a counter, and it works. It does work. Well, it works as well as a 1960 kit counter will work, you know.
2: How high does it go? Okay, 512 megahertz.
1: Yeah.
2: Wow.
1: Yeah. So anyway, I got that. Okay. So that's pretty cool. And let's see. I've got something here. You know, I kind of like this. Look at this, guys. I don't know if you can see that or not, but this is a electronic learning lab. And I do a lot of experimenting and building, you know, by putting little parts on the little block right here, you know, you know, you can plug in different capacitors, resistors, and so forth. But anyway, I thought this is kind of neat. Supposedly, this was Gordon West. This came from Gordon West. The guy selling it for Gordon, he had $19 on it. So I bought it. I'm going to write Gordon an email and tell Gordon I didn't want to pay that much for it. I'm going to see if Gordon will at least refund me about $4. I think it's worth $15. But anyway, I've already done a modification on it. It's battery. It was battery only. You can see the battery box here. It's battery. Whoop, right up here, battery only.
3: Yep.
1: And the way it works, I was wondering, 9 volt. I'm thinking, what if I want 3-volt? You know, I mean, how do you get that? So if you look closely, I don't know if I can show you, if you look closely, the ground down here, the ground is a solid line all the way across. But up here, you got different voltages. You've got, 6 volts, 4.5, 3 volts, 1.5. 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So anyway, I want to use 3.3 volts. I want to use maybe 4 volts, especially when I'm building the trackers. So what I did, I put me a input here for voltage, where I can plug my precision variable voltage into here, and I put me a what do you call it? A
2: binding post.
1: Binding post. There you go. I put me a binding post there. So if I come into the side there with my variable power supply, that's my variable power supply there. So if I want, 3.5 volts, I just tap on here and I can plug that into my test thing here. So anyway, I thought that was pretty good. I opened it up and it's pretty neat. It's got switches, and what you do with this, guys, you just these springs or contacts, you just plug a little wire under the spring there, and you stick the wire in the holes here. So we've got LEDs here we can use. We've got a LED digital display here. We've got potentiometers. We've got switches, push button switches. We've got a standard flip switch. We've got a buzzer. We got a photoresistor speaker. We got all this kind of stuff in here. So I thought that might be kind of cool to play with.
2: Yeah, that is a later version than the one I had. I had the older one in the wooden box, which did not have the breadboard in the middle. You connected everything together with wires or alligator clips. If you wanted to connect a chip, used more alligator clips.
1: Yeah, yeah. And I picked this up. I don't know why I didn't need it, but this is a charger, basically battery. It's kind of neat. It's got a solar cell on this side, solar panel that charges it. If you just lay it in the sun, put it in the dash of your car. On the other side there, you got your wireless charging for your phone.
2: Is that MagSafe? The Apple thing where an Apple phone will stick right to it?
1: I don't know. I have Android. I can put my Android on here to charge. It doesn't stick, but it just, it just lays on there. And you can see the different, it's got the different connectors for, like the old iPad to see and so forth. And it's got a flashlight in here and several things. It's pretty heavy. I think I've got a friend that's got one of these. He said it runs forever. So anyway, I got that. So I think that's about what I've got so far. Let's do this real quick. Let me show you. We're about running out of time here. Let me show you a little short video, me opening up the sine wave generator. So here we go.
3: Well, we made it back from Huntsville, and I found out that my sine wave audio generator I bought for $9 does not work. So we're going to take a look at it and see if we can fix it here on the workbench. And hopefully we'll get it going here in a minute. Here it is, pretty nice generator. I looked up the internet and things sold for about $349. Got a nice tuning knob on it here, frequency selection here, output. It'll do a sine wave or a square wave. Sometimes I need a little sine wave generator, and most everything I've had is an audio is a square wave. So I thought this was nice. I do have a military audio generator, sine wave generator, but it weighs about 50 pounds, and it's pretty big. So I bought this one, $9. Actually, I I got it for $8, but he didn't have a dollar for the change, so I ended up paying $9 for it. But I've got it hooked to a little computer speaker here, and I don't hear any output in it. Let's look at the inside. Quite a bit going on inside there, to tell you the truth. It's got a lot more in it than I thought it had. Okay, so let's see what we can do here real quick. I was tapping on it, and I heard some noise. I think it's probably a loose connection or something in there causing it not to work. Let's see if I can turn this over with one hand here without getting electrocuted. And there we go. There we go. Just kind of, it was real sensitive down here a minute ago.
2: Oh.
3: There we go.
2: Cold solder joint.
3: Okay, I think we found our problem with it. Let me turn it back over. And let's see, let's turn it all the way over this way so we can see the backside. Oh, cool. All right. Okay, well, here's our problem. I don't know why or what it, why. I don't know. It's a light bulb. We got a light bulb problem in the audio oscillator here. Look. The bulb's loose.

All right, so let's see if I can get it, keep it on here. Oh, see if I can. Well, it's so bad I can't even keep it on. I was going to play with it for a minute. Okay, so we'll solder that. Okay, we just soldered the bulb base back in. So hey, if you get an audio sine wave generator and it doesn't make any noise, always check the light bulb first. I might have to look up why the light bulb is there. Very interesting. All right, let's see if it's like how it works now. Since it has been soldered, I'm gonna plug it back in. Oh, there we go. I'm happy.

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All right, let's put it on the scope here. Oh, that's too high a pitch for me. Go down. Let's put it on the scope and see what it looks like. Not looking, not bad at all. It is a

0: let's see how the square wave looks. There it is.
1: All right, well, you can see that repair was pretty easy. Not much trouble at all. Just took a minute to figure it out. Well, guys, we're about out of time. I think we're going to go ahead and get off of here and say good night to you. Thanks to everybody that joined us tonight. We really appreciate it. Join our Facebook group. It's called W5KUB. We've got about 15,000 people in there. If you're on YouTube tonight, hit the like button. Like and subscribe. We'd really need help from you to do that. It helps us to get our message out more to more people. Okay, I'm just looking at my list here. I think we've covered everything tonight. And again, what do you got? Anything, Brett?
2: Well, one more thing, and that is, it's an announcement that we probably should repeat next week. Next HamFest in the Rocky Mountain area is going to be BarkFest, which is held at the Boulder County Fairgrounds in Longmont, Colorado. It's going to be held on October 6th this time. It's October 4th.
1: You say that was BarkFest or Barf?
2: B-A-F. Bark.
1: Wait, let me see.
2: It says in Boulder Amateur Radio Club.
1: Okay, not Barf.
2: No, not Barf Fest.
1: All right, very good. Yeah, you guys
2: go to that.
1: They have a
2: pretty good flea market and testing and various other things.
1: All right, well, very good. All right, everybody, good night.
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0: again, friends. Welcome to another edition of American Prophecy Ministry. This is Brother Bruce and Don reporting in His Majesty's service, the Lord Jesus Christ, and in yours. We're here to be watchmen and warn you of events leading up to the tribulation period and the second coming of Christ. Before we get started, I want to offer up God's blessing on the broadcast. Gracious Heavenly Father, Lord Jesus, we thank you once again for the love, mercy, and protection you've given us this past week. We pray that you cover us your precious blood. Pray that every word comes out of our mouth be to your name's honor and glory. Go with the mighty convicting power of your precious Holy Spirit. Wake up the people. Wake them up how near we are to the tribulation and the second coming of Christ and our duty for all of us to repent and get right before a just and holy God. Come quickly, Lord Jesus. Comfort the sick. Heal the sick. Stop these wars. Stop these killings. God help us. Come quickly, Lord Jesus. We ask in Jesus' name. Amen.
1: And our website is AmericanProphecies.us. And with that, Bruce, go right ahead.
0: Hurricane Lowell slams into over 1 million Americans as Hawaii loses power. Hurricane Lowell slammed into the Hawaiian Islands, triggering urgent tornado and flash flood watches for more than 1 million Americans and tourists. Winds over 100 miles an hour. Damage into homes and everything along the beachfronts. Michael Snyder. Hurricane Lowell causes panic buying in Hawaii. Monster waves from Hurricane Marie slam California. There's another hurricane in California, Marie. But giant waves. And Krakatoa explodes, one of the biggest volcanoes in the world. Hey, listen to this. Indonesia, 6 volcano eruptions within days. You believe that? 6 volcanoes in Indonesia all erupting around the same time within days. If that ain't a sign in the end, I don't know what is. Ebola outbreak, London Daily Mail, reaches tipping point to become worst epidemic ever recorded. As of September 1st, more than 6,100 confirmed Ebola cases and over 3,007 deaths have been reported since May 2026. Jesus said there'd be pestilences before he comes back. There'll probably be some more before it's all over with. Ex-anthropic researcher, apocalyptic warning that artificial intelligence may kill us all, sends chills across the internet. This guy that worked at Anthropic, an AI company, quit. His name is Jacob Coxon. He resigned. Reason why? He said that the technology that he helped build could kill us all by the end of this decade, not the century. Decade, 2030. It's artificial intelligence. It's scary stuff. And it's a fulfillment of prophecy. Daniel, check out Daniel 12, verse 4. Sharp your words, Daniel, seal the book even to the time of the end. Many shall run true and to and fro, and knowledge shall be increased. Anything that could kill everybody on the planet, scary as that, it's about artificial intelligence. Knowledge is being increased rapidly. We're very near the end, friends. Very near the end. Strait of Hormuz gridlock. It's Michael Snyder again. Oil surges past $100. U.S. tanker strikes. Iran missile retaliation. And global panic. Over $100 a barrel. Oil. Your gasoline's going to keep going up, friends. Long as this war stays on and the Strait of Hormuz stays shut. Another one by Michael Snyder. Goldman Sachs warns oil could soon rise above $120 a barrel. Well, that'll knock us up to over $5 a gallon at the pump if that happens. The price of diesel just set another record as World War III continues to escalate. Everything that's shipped to your stores, food, supplies, and anything is all shipped by trucks. And the diesel right now is over $6 a gallon. What's going to happen when it goes to $8 or $9 a gallon? It's over $8 a gallon in California. They're going to have to either raise prices or go out of business. Good time to be storing up some food and supplies. Hard times are coming. Don't be a foolish virgin. Oil prices climb after reports of Saudi Aramco refinery hit by the Houthi rebels. One thing that caused the oil to go up was the Houthi terrorists, Iran-backed terrorists in Yemen by the Bab el-Mandeb Strait bombed the Saudi Arabia refinery. Iran-backed Houthis launched major offensive in strategic Red Sea port as global shipping threat grows. Houthi attacks on Saudi Arabia wound 73 people, official says. Attack on Saudi Arabia refinery at Jazan on the Red Sea was engulfed in flames. The Aramco refinery in Saudi Arabia, after a Houthi missile strike missile and drone attack on the refinery, strikes at the heart of the Saudis' energy infrastructure on the Red Sea. This is heating up, friends, and Iran's no signs of backing down from this war. Tehran's assertive rhetoric signals a too and dangerous phase in the conflict. They're talking about bombing U.S. bases in the Middle East, and they're warning bases in Qatar and Jordan and Bahrain to get a heads up. Iran unveils new weapon, threatens Karg Island, and Israel prepares to face a multi-front military campaign in the Middle East. Iran warns U.S. economy. This is Mohammad Rizvi. This is a London, UK Express. Warns U.S. economy faces dark months ahead and threat to cripple oil supplies. Iran has issued a huge warning, United States, and a chilling threat to cripple oil supplies to the country. Iranian Vice President Mohammad Rizvi Aref warned Americans that they should start thinking about stockpiling gasoline and fuel as tensions between Iran and Washington continue to escalate. Pretty serious warning. Oil prices surge towards $100 a barrel, threatens global supplies. Oil prices climbed to a six-week high Monday. Brent crude approaching $100 a barrel after a reported attack on Saudi Aramco facilities. The more longer this war goes on, the more it's gasoline and oil just going to keep going up. Mr. Trump, President Trump, says that the war will be over after the midterm elections. We got an article from Alex Jones, live TV. Trump warned by Pentagon that the Iran war to last through 2029. It's another 3 years. I hope that ain't true. Iran and United States hit oil tankers in the Persian Gulf. Iran hit 10 ships. U.S. sank 5 Iranian oil tankers. Where's all the environmentalists? What's this doing to the environment? They're sinking these oil tankers that got gas, you know, barrels and barrels of oil. What's it doing to the fish? What's it doing to the birds? What's it doing to the wildlife that come around that area? Sick, what's going on? Surprised our environmentalists aren't speaking out against this. Iran's Navy has warned ships near Kuwait and Bahrain to evacuate as Tehran threatens military strikes on U.S. bases. And while this is going on, Russia is threatening England. They're saying you better quit giving missiles to Ukraine and storm shadow missiles. We're going to start bombing you. World War III is on the verge, friend. Wars and rumors of wars. Jesus warned about it. Russian embassy declares Germany a legitimate target for supplying missiles and drones to Ukraine. So we're just living in very, very, very serious times. I'd like to close with a few scriptures. Well, I get time here. A couple cases in the book of John. There was a Samaritan, a woman at the well. She came to get water, and Jesus was sitting by the well, waiting for his disciples to come back with food. There cometh a woman, I'm reading from John 4:7, of Samaria, cometh to draw water. And Jesus said to her, give me to drink. And the woman said, Samaria, how is that being a Jew, ask a drink of me, which am a woman of Samaria? For the Jews have no dealings with the Samaritans. And Jesus answered and said, if you knewest the gift of God, and what is who it is that saith unto thee, give me to drink, thou would have asked of him, he would give thee living water. And the woman said, the well is deep. Where are you going to get this water? Are you greater than our father Jacob, who drank himself with his children and cattle? Jesus said, whoever drinks this water shall thirst again. But he said, the water that I give will spring up into a water into everlasting life. And then the woman said, give me this water to drink, that I don't have to come hither to draw. Then Jesus asked her a question and totally changed the subject. He said, go call your husband and come hither. And the woman answered and said, I have no husband. And Jesus saith unto her, thou hast well said, thou have no husband. You've had five husbands, and the one you're sleeping with now is not your husband. You say it truly. And the woman said, I perceive you're a prophet. You know everything about me. He says, woman, believe me, the hour is coming when the true worshipers, nor yet at Jerusalem, shall worship the Father. You worship, you know why, know not what, for salvation is of the Jews. But the hour cometh, and where the true worshipers shall worship the Father in truth and in spirit. God is a spirit, and they that worship him must worship him in spirit and truth. We can't keep the commandments without being born again of a spirit, an old man dying. But we can't worship God in truth while sinning or breaking any of all the commandments of truth. And Jesus said, you know, you gotta quit fornicating, or you're not going to be a part of this living water. If you want to drink this living water, you got to stop sinning. And that's a message that's repeated in John 5, too, about the crippled man at the pool of Bethesda. That he couldn't get down when the water was stirred to get himself in the water to get healed. And Jesus said, came by and said, wilt thou be made whole? And the crippled man answered, sir, I have nobody to put me in the pool. And Jesus said to him, rise, take up your bed and walk. And immediately he got up and walked. He was healed. And Jesus did this on the Sabbath, and it made the religious leaders mad about that. But it's lawful to do well on the Sabbath. But he went a little while later in the temple, and Jesus said, behold, to this crippled man he healed. Thou art made whole or healed, come unto me. And he says, sin no more, lest the worst thing come upon you. So the Bible don't teach once saved, always saved. You got to stop sinning. We got to be pure. We got to be holy. If we want to be part of the remnant that's caught up to the sky at the second coming, we got to be overcomers. And the last one real quick, John 8. To that verse, the woman caught in adultery. No man
2: pick up a rock. He says, he that had the first note without sin, let him cast the first stone. And they all threw their rocks down. And Jesus said, has no man condemned you? And she says, neither do I condemn you. Sin no more. He said, I am the light of the world. He that followeth after me shall not walk in darkness, but shall have the light of life. If you truly follow Jesus, you won't walk in sin. You won't walk in darkness. We got to be overcomers, friends. Christ is coming back soon. We got to put on the white raiment. We got to be pure. We got to be clean. Christ is coming back for a holy remnant. Get ready, get ready, get ready. Most importantly, spiritually, spend more time with God, spend more time in the Bible and prayer, and don't be a foolish virgin. Put away food, supplies. Hard, hard times are coming. Get the thing with the Strait of Hormuz and the Houthis and the Middle East and Russia and Ukraine. We're on the verge of World War III, not to mention China and North Korea. China might take back Taiwan. So get ready, get ready, get ready. With that, I'm going to turn it, Brother Don.
1: Thank you, Bruce. I want to start off, as always, we want to read Matthew 5:17-19. The law is still in effect. Don't let anybody tell you that you're living in a state of grace now and you don't have to keep those Ten Commandments. That's not what Jesus taught. And we have his very words in Matthew 5:17-19. Think not that I've come to destroy the law or the prophets. I have not come to destroy, but to fulfill. For verily I say unto you, till heaven and earth pass, one jot or one tittle shall in no wise pass from the law, till all be fulfilled. Whosoever therefore shall break one of these least commandments and teach men so, shall be called least in the kingdom of heaven. But whosoever shall do and teach them, the same shall be called great in the kingdom of heaven. I don't know how some people can compromise some of these radio pastors and say that the old Sabbath was nailed to the cross and we don't have to keep it, how they can even enter into the kingdom of heaven. So it's always been surprising to me. Another thing I wanted to bring up, it talks about the tribulation in Matthew 24. And going to read a little bit about that. There's this rapture, this pre-tribulation rapture thing that's been going on for, a number of years. This, I believe, was created by a girl by the name of McDonald in, I think it was Ireland, either Ireland or England. This doctrine is only about 200 years old. The apostle didn't know anything about this and that. So it's interesting if you go ahead and follow up. Do some research on that. Also, what I'd like the people to do is go ahead and do some research on tomorrow night, sundown, is Rosh Hashanah. Learn about what that's about. Also, Sunday, sundown, is Yom Kippur. You might want to observe those. We'll let it go at that. But getting back to this false rapture, it says in Matthew 24, and actually we've been given a number of warnings about being deceived. Actually, there's about five of them in Matthew 24. Verse 5 says, many shall come in my name, saying, I am Christ, and shall deceive many. Okay. Let's see what else we have. Also, it says here in verse 9, this one really kind of bothers me. It says, then shall, now keep in mind, this is a red letter edition, Jesus Christ speaking. Then shall they deliver you up to be afflicted, and shall kill you, and you shall be hated of all nations for my name's sake. That doesn't seem like that fits into the pre-trib rapture at all, does it? And what is Jesus' namesake? And why do all nations hate him? Well, I think all nations don't keep the Sabbath. The sundown Friday to sundown Saturday is named after Jesus. In fact, it says in Matthew, or in, I think it's Mark 2:28, the Sabbath was made for men, but it also says, and Jesus Christ is Lord of the Sabbath. So if he's Lord of the Sabbath, that would have to be the Lord's Day. So consequently, we have two other references. One in Luke, I think Luke 6:5, and in Matthew, where Jesus Christ uses the same verbiage again, that he is Lord of the Sabbath, not Sunday, you know. But then again, it says here, you know, in verse 11, and many shall prophets shall arise and deceive many. So that's one of the warnings, that we're going to have some, false prophets. And verse 4 says, Jesus answered and said unto them, take heed that no man deceive you. For many shall come in my name, saying, I am Christ, and shall deceive many. There's no reason to be deceived. If they're not going book, chapter, and verse, bottom line is you don't really have to, follow them in that. And verse 24, for there shall rise false Christ and false prophets, and shall show signs of great wonders, insomuch as if it were possible, they would deceive the very elect. And the question you want to answer, of course, is what are the very elect doing here if they were supposed to be raptured up? It just doesn't make any sense at all. We're going to go to verse 31, and I've always thought that was interesting. It says here, and he shall send his angel, he's referring to God here, with a great sound of a trumpet, and he shall gather together his elect from the four winds, from the one end of the earth to the other.
3: Read verse 29.
1: And we'll go back to 29. Immediately after the tribulation of those days. The tribulation of these days, shall the sun be darkened, and the moon shall not give her light. And the star shall fall from heaven, and the powers of heaven shall be shaken. A lot of people, when they teach this rapture doctrine, they teach you that you're going to be changed in the twinkling of the eye, that you won't know what time it is, God's going to come as a thief in the night. But in verse 30 it says, and there shall appear the sign of the Son of Man in heaven, and then shall all the tribes of the earth mourn, and they shall see the Son of Man coming in the clouds of heaven with power and great glory. And so these are the nations, I believe, that persecuted the elect, you know, brought them before courts. These are probably, you know, the Muslim nations. You have the Hindus, you know, a lot of persecution with Christians overseas in these nations that, you know, Christians make up a minority, especially in Africa. And that, I was reading one article. I thought it was in Nigeria. I wasn't sure. I can't remember. My computer's down. Looks like I'm going to need about a $450 repair on this thing. I don't know how that happened, but the thing is so old that you can't just, you know, swap out a hard drive. Is at that point. But, you know, it's interesting that the people overseas, they have access, you know, to the internet. And I don't know how restrictive it is, but a lot of people, especially Islamic countries, are seeing visions and they're dreaming dreams of a man in white, you know, long hair, you know, bearded. And a lot of people are saying, this is Christ. This is right out of Acts 2, where he says that the young men and the women shall see signs and visions. But the old men, as Bruce and I and a lot of other people in our listening audience, will dream dreams. That's very important. Another thing I wanted to bring up, in verse 46, it says, blessed is that servant whom his Lord, when he cometh, shall find so doing. What's this servant doing here if he's supposed to be raptured up? Don't buy into this rapture business. You know, it's a false sense of security. Now, on some of these websites, and they claim there's going to be a satanic rapture. And they say the UFOs have a lot to do with it when they abduct people. they put a chip in them, a little, it's about the size of a grain of rice, I guess. There used to be a guy named Dr. Lazar who would remove those. And he was on Coast to Coast radio program on the AM channel and that. And these are really interesting when they would make

0: could only be done with some sort of a scalpel that would have a heat source. It would cauterize the wound. It was interesting that flies and insects, carrion beetles, wouldn't approach these, cattle in that. Some of the scavengers, rats and mice and even some of the birds would not touch the corpses of these creatures. So they knew something was wrong. I remember talking to a young man at one of the Seventh-day Adventist churches in Akron years ago, actually decades ago. He was from Honduras, and he was working for a company. He was a computer, guy, and I asked him, I said, well, tell me about Honduras. He said, well, basically, it was almost destroyed by this hurricane. But it was interesting. He said that they found one of these creatures called the chupacabra, or that's Spanish for the bloodsucker. And they said this creature is only about, maybe 4 foot tall. It has like a strip of like spines or needles on its back. And what it does, it sucks the blood out of these cows and that. But it's interesting, the cows can't flee, and there's no noise. The farmers and the ranchers and that are not woken up. I thought that was really bizarre. Now, the government is trying to say, well, these are people that are practicing occult, things and just various satanic cults and that. Well, the bottom line is they said, how did they get here? There's no tracks. There's no wheel marks, so they really couldn't explain it. And I'm thinking to myself, just logically, look, you got this creature, 4 foot, and he's only about 80 pounds, and he can suck the entire contents of the blood from a creature, a cow that weighs about 1,200 pounds. I mean, what does this creature have? Canteens on the side? Nah, there's something going on here. We're not going to buy it. There's something seriously satanic about that. So that's an interesting subject. I'll check that one out. But I was on this one website. It's called The Quarry. And somebody asked the question, what does the word Vatican mean? And it says, in ancient times, the Vatican Hill was consecrated to a pagan Etruscan goddess, Vatica, deity of the underworld, or basically hell. The hill was outside of Rome and was used as a cemetery. Vatica was also the goddess of divination. The Etruscans tried to predict the future and interpret God's will by observing natural phenomena such as the flight of birds, similar to what we do today with our Punxsutawney Phil, on Groundhog Day, to see if he sees the shadow, then we're going to have so many more 6 weeks of winter. Or another one is the woolly caterpillar, that if he has a real thick coat, it's going to be, a real cold winter. Of course, we do this basically in jest. These people are real about that. And it says that St. Peter was believed to have been buried there, and St. Peter's Basilica rests on that site. Now, the hill is associated with soothsaying seers and diviners who would gather and read omens and issue prophecies. The hill was named after the ancient pagan fortune tellers. The hill is also the site of Emperor Nero, who had St. Peter crucified upside down in that circus and buried on Vatican Hill. In the 4th century, Emperor Constantine built the first St. Peter's Basilica there. From a pastor, this is a Bible scholar of over 50 years, Vatican means divining serpent. So with that, we're going to go. God bless you all. We love you. Take care of each other. Prepare. Study the Word. Build that relationship. Time is running out. We're looking for that great return. God bless you all.
1: Love you all. God bless.
2: From the land of freedom, this is WBCQ, Monticello, Maine.

This episode from the life of Sherlock Holmes will be transmitted to our men and women overseas by shortwave and through the worldwide facilities of the Armed Forces Radio Service. Petri Wine brings you...

Basil Rathbone and Nigel Bruce in the new adventures of Sherlock Holmes. The Petri family, the family that took time to bring you good wine, invite you to listen to Dr. Watson tell about another exciting adventure he shared with his old friend, that master detective Sherlock Holmes. I suppose your dinner is well over by now, so now's the perfect time to get out a bottle of that swell Petri California port. You know, Petri port was just made for a time like this, after dinner when you're just taking things easy. If you've ever tasted Petri port, you know what I mean. It's a hearty, full-bodied wine with a deep red color and a flavor that's just about out of this world. I think that if you had only one wine to choose and the whole world to choose from, chances are you'd pick port. Petri port. That's how good I think it is. That's saying plenty, I know, but I think Petri port will easily live up to all I say about it. Try it and see, and share it with your friends. You can serve Petri port proudly, because the name Petri is the proudest name in the history of American wine.

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1: I'm out here on the patio, Mr. Foreman. 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
0: Admiring the sunset, eh, Doctor?
1: Yes, my boy. It's a particularly beautiful one.
0: Well, where are the puppies this evening?
1: Asleep on a favorite tweed coat of mine that's just come back from the cleaners.
0: And you hadn't the heart to move them, I suppose.
1: No, I hadn't. The little fellows looked so comfortable. In fact, I sometimes wonder if these... But you haven't come here to listen to a dissertation on the behavior of dogs?
0: Well, it is getting near story time, Doctor.
1: Yes, of course it is. Well, just let me get my pipe properly lighted. Ah, that's it. The story I'm going to tell you tonight began in 1909. I received a telegram from my old friend telling me that he was leaving his Sussex bee farm and coming to London for a few days. I hadn't seen the great man for several months, though naturally I went to Victoria Station to meet him. As the train drew to a stop, the door of a first-class carriage swung open and Sherlock Holmes, hand outstretched, jumped down onto the platform to greet me.
2: Watson, my dear fellow, how are you?
1: Oh, Holmes, my dear fellow, it's good to see you again. I've missed you.
2: And are you, old chap?
3: Any of bank, sir?
2: Yes, Porter, and get us a hansom cab, will you?
3: Right, you are, Governor.
1: I wish I'd got a spare room for you.
2: Don't worry, Watson. I shall be very comfortable at the Diogenes Club. By the way, I trust you're free this evening.
1: Yes, naturally. What are your plans?
2: I thought we'd go to the theater.
1: Theater? Oh, what play do you want to see?
2: Oh, I thought we'd go to the Savoy Theater and see the Sherlock Holmes play. I hear it's enormously successful.
1: Yes, I know it is, but I've avoided it. I'm told that Sir Claude Horton takes great liberties with your character. And as for the actor portraying me, my friends tell me it's a travesty. He makes me nothing but a bumbling old fool.
2: Therefore, a visit to the play might be a salutary experience for both of us. In any case, my trip to London is a response to an urgent telegram from Sir Claude himself. Seems to need my help rather badly.
1: Oh, what's his trouble?
2: Well, he wasn't specific in his telegram. He suggested, however, that we attend tonight's performance and discuss the matter with him afterwards.
1: I see. Well, I suppose if you can sit through it, I can.
2: Of course you can, old fellow. In any case, you yourself are partly responsible for the play's existence.
1: How do you mean, Holmes?
2: Those sensational stories you wrote of my modest problems, I should have seen where they would eventually lead you. In time, no doubt, we shall be portrayed on the cinematograph as well.
1: Nonsense, Holmes. That newfangled thing's only a toy.
2: I think not, Watson. We're on the edge of a strange new mechanical world. In fact, I begin to feel a certain concern about the rumored developments in wireless telegraphy. But enough of these predictions. Here comes our porter with a cab. We'll tell the driver to take us straight to the Savoy Theater.
1: Just look at that line of people at the box office, Holmes.
2: Very flapping, old chap.
1: Possibly, but I hope it doesn't mean that we've got to wait our turn and...
4: Excuse me, gentlemen. You're Mr. Sherlock Holmes and Dr. Watson, aren't you?
1: Yes.
4: I thought I couldn't be mistaken. My name is Frank Ferrer.
2: How do you do, Mr. Ferrer?
1: I'm glad to meet you, sir.
4: Sir Claude has a box reserved for you. He asked me to see that you are quite comfortable.
2: Very considerate of him.
4: Will you follow me, please?
2: Thank you.
4: Neither of you has seen the play before, I understand.
1: No, Mr. Ferrers, we haven't.
4: I imagine it'll be a strange experience seeing yourselves portrayed on the stage. By the way, I'm playing the part of an old friend of yours, Professor Moriarty.
2: Oh, indeed. Yes. I'm looking forward to a very entertaining evening. I presume that you escape our clutches, as usual?
4: Yes, I do, Mr. Holmes. And I've done it nightly now for 137 performances.
2: Oh, a record that I'm sure Professor Moriarty himself would envy. Had it not been for his memorable demise at the Reichenbach Falls.
4: Ah, here we are, gentlemen. This is the box reserved for you. And now, if you'll excuse me, I'll go back to my dressing room. Oh, I nearly forgot, Mr. Holmes. Sir Claude asked me to give you this note.
2: Thank you.
4: Oh, not at all. Well, I'll see you later.
1: Very nice fellow for an actor.
2: Don't be a snob, Watson.
1: Well, what does the Claude note say?
2: I'll read it to you. Dear Holmes, since I telegraphed you yesterday, there have been strange developments. In fact, I've been doing some detective work offstage as well as on. Watch the performance tonight and watch the audience too, particularly the occupant of the box opposite yours. Please come to my dressing room as soon as the last curtain has fallen.
1: He's being very mysterious and the box opposite ours is empty.
2: No. Look, Watson, look. Someone has just entered. Confound it, the house lights are going out.
1: The first act's beginning, Holmes.
2: The first act, yes. Well, sit back and relax, old fellow. Let's see what they've done to us.

0: did you think of the first act, Holmes?
1: Huh? Oh, the first act, yes. I was examining the occupant of the box opposite ours, an attractive young lady, alone and unusually preoccupied in her program. In fact, one might assume that she was trying to hide her face.
0: Yes, but the play, don't you think it's ridiculous? Just imagine a crown jewel being stolen from the Tower of London.
1: Why not? It's been attempted many times.
0: Anyhow, you must admit that the actor who's portraying me behaves like a blithering idiot. And Sir Claude's interpretation of you is pretty far-fetched.
1: Far-fetched, but flattering, Watson. What poise, what suavity, and what a voice. I find myself thoroughly entertained.
0: You're a strange chap, Holmes. No accounting for your tastes.
1: Look, Watson, look. The back of the box over there.
0: Good Lord, I could have sworn a man dodged behind the curtains. I don't think the girl saw him, though.
1: Looked like a foreigner. I think as the young lady's alone, we'll take the liberty of joining her.
0: Oh, dash it, there go the lights again. The second act's starting now.
1: And sit down, old fellow. We don't want to attract attention. We'll join her during the next intermission.

0: Who are you? What do you want with me?
1: My name is Sherlock Holmes, and this is my colleague, Dr. Watson.
2: How do you do, young lady?
1: I hope you'll forgive this intrusion, but Sir Claude requested that I keep an eye on you during the play tonight.
0: Please come in and sit down, won't you?
1: Thank you.
2: This is very kind of you.
0: You must forgive my abruptness just now. But I've just been watching Sherlock Holmes and Dr. Watson being impersonated on the stage. It's rather startling to have the real couple walk into my bar.
1: Yes, I quite understand. By the way, just before the curtain went up on the second act, I thought I noticed a man come into the back of this box and then disappear again. Were you aware of his presence?
0: No, I didn't see him. But I know who it is. He's been following me for weeks now.
2: Perhaps you'd like to tell us about it, Miss...
0: Henshaw. Alicia Henshaw. Yes, I would. As a matter of fact, that's why I'm here tonight. Sir Claude Horton's an old friend of my father's. I went to ask his advice. He did some investigating himself for a few days, and then he found himself a little out of his depth, so he decided to telegraph for you, Mr. Holmes. We were going to meet in his dressing room after the performance tonight.
1: Splendid. And now, Miss Henshaw, what is your story?
0: It's a strange one, Mr. Holmes, though I didn't realize just how strange until I first saw this play a few nights ago. You see, my story concerns Estelle and Ruby.
2: Good Lord, and tonight's play revolves around the same thing.
0: Exactly. I might as well tell you how it all started. My brother's an officer in the British Army stationed in Egypt. Early this year, he saved the life of a very important native personage in some uprising in Cairo and was rewarded with a magnificent ruby. This jewel he sent to my Uncle Timothy and me. Oh, we're the last of the Henshaws, you see.
1: Did your brother tell you the name of this personage?
0: He didn't know it, Mr. Holmes. Apparently, the whole affair was hushed up.
1: I see. Please continue.
0: Well, the trouble began shortly after Uncle Timothy and I received the ruby. A description of it was published in the papers, and a few days later a message came to us from an Egyptian, Mohammed Ali, laying claim to the stone as one stolen from his family years ago. He sent an expert to our house who examined the ruby under a lens, Mr. Holmes, and then tapped it with a hammer. It fell to pieces. It was a fraud.
2: Gracious me, an amazing thing.
1: I'm sure that's not the end of the story, Miss Henshaw.
0: Oh, no, Mr. Holmes. I wrote and told my brother what had happened. He became very suspicious and suggested that I investigate the credentials of the expert that examined the stone.
1: I think I can finish the story for you. The supposed expert was a jewel thief who substituted a paste ruby for the real one, destroyed the imitation, and walked off with the treasure. It's an old trick. Of course, you haven't been able to find any trace of the supposed expert.
0: Well, that's the funny part of it, Mr. Holmes. Uncle Timothy and I gave a description to the police, but it was a very vague one, I'm afraid. All the time, Uncle said the man reminded him of a colleague of his many years ago at the university, a professor of mathematics. He couldn't think of his name, but when we first saw the play a few nights ago, he was reminded of it. The name was Moriarty.
1: Moriarty?
2: But Moriarty's dead.
1: Miss Henshaw, you say you have been shadowed for some weeks.
0: Yes, an Egyptian. You've stolen the ruby, Mr. Holmes. Why don't they leave me alone?
1: That, Miss Henshaw, represents a very fascinating problem and one that I shall be most happy to help you solve.
0: Oh, thank you so much, Mr. Holmes.
2: Oh, there go the lights again. The last act.
1: Yes, the last act of this little play, but not, I fear, of Miss Henshaw's problems. Let's meet after the act in Sir Claude's dressing room, shall we?

0: Well, Holmes, how did you enjoy the play?
1: Very much, Sir Claude. May I introduce my old friend, Dr. Watson?
2: How do you do, Sir Claude?
0: How are you, Doctor? I see you've already made the acquaintance of Miss Henshaw. She, no doubt, has told you her troubles, eh?
3: Yes, Sir Claude. And Mr. Holmes has promised to help me.
0: Splendid. Tell me, Watson, how did you like the play?
2: It was interesting, Sir Claude. Not quite accurate, of course.
0: Well, you have to allow us a little dramatic license, you know. What did you think of Rodney, the man who was portraying you, Doctor?
2: Well, since you mention it, I think the fellow needs to study diction. He mumbles so much I couldn't understand a word he said.
1: Oh, come now, old fellow. I think there are times when you're a little hard to understand yourself.
2: Oh, rubbish.
1: Sir Claude, I hope you'll meet us at the Diogenes Club, and then we can go out and have some supper.
0: Excellent idea. I'll join you there after I've taken off my makeup.
1: Splendid.
3: I think I should be going home now, Sir Claude. I gave my address to Mr. Holmes so he knows where to get in touch with me.
1: Very well, Miss Henshaw, and don't worry. I shall give your problem my undivided attention.
0: I'll take you to your cab, my dear.
3: Oh, there's no need to, Sir Claude.
0: Nonsense, I insist.
3: Goodbye.
0: I'll be back in a moment.
1: Right, Miss Henshaw.
2: Good night, good night. Strange business, Holmes. What do you make of it all?
1: Very little as yet, but it's a fascinating problem.
2: Sir Claude really seems to have identified himself with the character of Sherlock Holmes. He gave me the impression that he feels quite capable of solving the case by himself.
4: Oh, hello. Claude hasn't left, has he?
1: Oh, no, Mr. Ferrars. He's coming back in a moment.
4: How'd you like the play, gentlemen?
1: Very much. Your own performance as Moriarty was most convincing.
2: Yes, indeed, sir. Congratulations. A couple of times there, I had a strange feeling that you really were Moriarty.
4: Well, that's very flattering, Doctor. Oh, hello. Well, it sounds as if there's some trouble at the stage door.
2: Hey, excuse me.
1: Come on, Watson, let's follow him.
2: Right. Hello, it's Sir Claude. He seems upset about something.
1: Yes.
4: What's happened, Sir Claude?
0: Oh, there you are, Holmes. I just seen Miss Henshaw off in her cab when a foreign-looking fellow came out of a doorway and got into another cab. I heard him tell the driver to follow her. I tried to stop him, but he got away.
2: Must be the same man that we saw in our box during the play.
1: Sir Claude, we have her address. I think we'll drive there at once and see that she's arrived safely. We'll join you later at the Diogenes.

0: Well, Holmes, here we go. Off on another adventure.
1: Yes, and one that may give us an opportunity of crossing swords with Moriarty once more.
0: Oh, Moriarty's dead. He was killed when you and he fell over the precipice in 91.
1: He was supposed to have been killed, just as I was, but his body was never found. It's impossible, or rather possible, that he returned to pour into the ears of Colonel Moran a story as unlikely and as true as the one I related to you on that April evening in 1894. One can never be sure of death, old chap, until one has touched the cold skin of a corpse.
2: Dr. Watson's story will continue in just a few seconds. Hardly time for me to tell you about a really great Petri wine. Petri California Muscatel. Did you ever walk through a vineyard early in the morning and pick a big, juicy muscat grape right off the vine? Mm-hmm. If you've ever done that, then you know what to expect when you taste Petri Muscatel. Petri Muscatel is the color of golden sunshine with a flavor to match. Serve Petri Muscatel after dinner some evening, or serve it any time friends drop in. It's a wonderful way to express your hospitality with a wonderful wine, a Petri wine.

0: And now back to tonight's new Sherlock Holmes adventure. The famous pair have become involved in a strange mystery concerning a stolen ruby, a frightened girl, and an Egyptian who appears to be shadowing her. As we rejoin our story, Sherlock Holmes and Dr. Watson are standing in a darkened alleyway adjoining the girl's house.
1: Holmes, Holmes, look, look, look. That Egyptian fella. He's pacing up and down in front of our house.
2: Yes, therefore we may assume she's safely inside. Uh-huh. Seems to be giving up.
1: He's coming this way.
2: Flatten yourself against the wall. Good evening, sir.
3: Good evening. Who are you, please?
2: We are friends of Miss Hanshaw, and we're very curious to know why you've been following her.
3: I'm sorry that I cannot answer your question, sir.
1: Now, look here, my man. You're talking to Mr. Sherlock Holmes.
3: You are a Mr. Sherlock Holmes? I'm greatly honored to meet you, sir. All my life I have known of you. All my life I have admired you.
2: Then in that case, perhaps you'll answer my questions. Why have you been following Miss Hanshaw?
3: Because it is my duty.
2: What do you mean, your duty?
3: Perhaps I should have said my destiny, Mr. Holmes. For two generations now, the family of Arabi, of which I am a humble member, have dedicated their lives to finding the stolen treasure of Asyut.
1: What on earth all that got to do with Miss Hanshaw?
3: The treasure of Asyut is a giant ruby. It was stolen many years ago from the family of Muhammad Ali. A few months ago, Miss Hanshaw received a mysterious ruby. I have found out many things, Mr. Holmes. I have many sources of information.
2: Then I must regard you in the light of a rival detective in this case.
3: I hardly call myself a detective, Mr. Holmes. My life is dedicated to only one problem. Miss Hanshaw now says the jewel was stolen from her. I do not believe it. That is why I watch her. If I am wrong this time, and I do not think I am wrong, then my quest must go on. Always it will go on.
2: Permit me to wish you the best of luck, sir.
3: Thank you, Mr. Holmes. Good night, gentlemen.
1: Good night.
3: Sure, we shall meet again.
1: Oh, why did you let him go, Holmes?
2: Why not?
1: He's frightening Miss Hanshaw.
2: But not molesting her, old chap. In fact, it might be a good thing if someone is keeping an eye on her. Meanwhile, Watson, let's see if we can find a cab and get back to the Diogenes Club. I don't want to keep Claude waiting. Has Claude Horton arrived yet?
4: Yes, Mr. Holmes. He and another gentleman came in about 5 minutes ago. They went up to the library. The other gentleman has just left.
2: I see. Thank you. This way, Watson. I'm sorry, Sir Claude, to have kept you waiting. We took a little longer, but... Sir Claude!
1: Great heavens! What's the matter with him?
5: Holmes! I found the answer. Too late. It's...
1: No, sir. Don't try and stand up. You're ill.
2: What are you trying to tell me?
5: The ruby. Moriarty. The answer's in the book. In the book.
1: Sir Claude! Holmes! He's been stabbed. He's dead.
2: Just as he was trying to give me a message.
1: He was muttering something about the ruby and Moriarty. And twice he said, it's in the book.
2: Yes, there's a book still in his hand.
1: It's a copy of the Tales of Edgar Allan Poe.
2: His thumb's marking page. It's the story of the purloined letter. Thank you, Sir Claude. You delivered your message. Come on, Watson. We want to catch a murderer and a thief. We must go back to the Savoy Theatre as quickly as we

0: Why do you suppose Sir Claude was murdered?
1: Because I was too curious. Been investigating the problem of the stolen ruby and found out something. Something that he promised to tell me at supper, you remember? And so he was killed by a man who came with him to the club tonight. Fortunately, he gave me a clue by indicating Poe's story of a purloined letter.
0: But I still don't see that how that helps you.
1: Well, it leads us to the ruby. The premise of Poe's story is that the most obvious hiding place is the safest. Now, what a physical object was most prominent on the stage in tonight's play?
0: By Jove! A ruby!
1: Exactly! How better can you hide a stolen ruby than by exhibiting it, night after night, as a stolen ruby, before the eyes of thousands?
0: Well, you mean you expect to find it in the property room backstage?
1: Precisely. That and a murderer. Wait for us, Kelly. Come on, Watson. You have your revolver, old chap?
0: Yes, I do.
1: Well, keep it handy. Our visit may not be unexpected. Unlocked. That's good. Come on.
0: Look, Holmes, look. The doorkeeper. He's slumped over his desk.
1: He's been given chloroform. We'll take the liberty of borrowing his lantern.
0: An eerie atmosphere about a dark and empty theater, isn't there?
1: Now, where would the stage properties be kept, I wonder? Hold the lantern a little higher, will you, old fellow?
0: Yeah.
1: That's it. Ah, look over there.
0: A large cabinet. It's marked property department.
1: And it's unlocked. Oh, this is frighteningly easy. Let's look out for a trap. Now, let's see.
0: Look, look. There's a ruby, lying on that tray.
1: Hold it up under the lantern, Watson. Exactly. It's as I thought. This is no paste stage property. It's a genuine ruby. In the light of this lantern, it's very hard to... Time, Watson, quick!
0: He nearly got us. Smashed our lantern.
1: Yes, he's got an air rifle. A powerful one, too, confound. There's no flash to indicate where he's firing from. Of course, he's baited his trap so neatly that he knows exactly where we are.
0: I'm going to take a shot at him. I can't see anything, but at least it'll let him know that we're armed.
1: Now move your position quickly, Watson.
0: Just missed me, Holmes. This is hopeless shooting in the dark.
1: Yes. I've got to switch the stage lights on. Keep him occupied, old fellow, will you? Well, I try to find the light switches.
0: I've got him. But he can still shoot, confound it.
1: Yes, but I found the light switch. Keep your eyes skinned, Watson. I'm turning it on.
0: There he is, Holmes. Up in that box.
1: He's getting away. After him, Watson. We can jump over the footlights into the box. Ah! I'm afraid the bird has flown, Watson. I should have remembered that theater exit doors always open from the inside.
0: No, no, he didn't get away, Holmes. Look on the floor. It's that Egyptian fellow.
1: I hope you haven't wounded him too badly,
0: no,
1: old chap.
0: I don't care if I have. He was trying to kill us. No, it's only a shoulder wound. He's fainted, infernal scoundrel.
1: No, he's a very gallant man. Undoubtedly, he was trying to save us as you shot him just now.
0: Holmes, what on earth are you talking about? Obviously, he's Moriarty.
1: No, Watson, Moriarty just escaped through the door you heard clang a few moments ago.
0: Then what's this man doing here?
1: As a fellow detective, undoubtedly he followed us. Perhaps he preceded us. When Moriarty started shooting, this man tried to capture him and got wounded by you for pains.
0: Then who is Moriarty? He must be someone connected with this theater.
1: It's obvious. Moriarty is Moriarty.
0: What? You mean Frank Ferrers, the fellow that played the part on the stage?
1: Again, remember Poe's story of a purloined letter.
0: But why didn't you recognize him?
1: Oh, remember, I haven't seen him for 20 years, and you haven't forgotten his genius for disguise, have you?
0: What incredible audacity.
1: How better could Moriarty conceal himself than by announcing nightly to the theater-going public that he was Professor Moriarty?
0: Then he killed Sir Claude.
1: Of course he did. Claude must have persuaded Moriarty to go to the club with him. Probably he hoped to expose him in front of me, but Moriarty found out that Sir Claude knew too much. Yes. So he stabbed him. Rushed back here to bait his trap for us.
0: Yes. But how did he know that we'd walk into it?
1: Well, he knew that if Sir Claude had guessed his secret, then I certainly would, and so he was waiting for us.
0: Hello. He's coming through. How are you feeling, my man?
2: The ruby. The ruby. Did you find the ruby?
1: Yes. Here it is, sir. Tell me, is it the ruby of Muhammad Ali?
2: No. It is a fine stone, but it is not the one for which I have searched all my life. So my endless quest must go on and on.
0: He's fainted again.
1: Poor devil. Fine mess I made of this case, Watson.
0: Oh, I don't know. You've recovered the ruby?
1: Yes, look at it, old fellow. Before I turn it over to Miss Henshaw, look at it well. Probably its every facet stands for a bloody deed.
0: It's a beautiful stone.
1: And yet this lovely bauble has cost Sir Claude his life.
0: And that devil Moriarty still goes free.
1: But one day, Watson, and may the day come soon, I shall meet Moriarty again. And when that happens, and I finally bring him to justice, then and only then, can you write Finney to the character of Sherlock Holmes.

0: Well, Doctor, that was kind of an exciting story. Tell me, did the Egyptian recover from his bullet wound?
1: Yes, indeed he did, and rather quickly, too, Mr. Foreman. I felt very badly about shooting him, but of course I couldn't help it.
0: Of course not.
1: But, you know, if I had to shoot someone accidentally, I wish it had been the actor who portrayed me on the stage. Wretched fellow, mumbled all over the place.
0: Oh, don't worry about that. After all, you did recover the ruby.
1: Yes, and a beautiful stone it was. The color of, the color of a fine glass of port when the light shines through it.
0: By a fine port, I take it you're talking about a Petri port?
1: Is there any other kind?
0: Well, all kidding aside, Doctor, Petri port, like all Petri wines, is good wine. And I can tell you why, very simply. Petri took time to bring you good wine. You see, the Petri family has been making wine for a good many generations, since way back in the 1800s. And because the Petri business has always been family-owned, everything the family has ever learned about the art of making wine, they've been able to hand down from father to son. From father to son. That adds up to a lot of skill and a lot of experience when it comes to turning plump, juice-filled California grapes into clear, fragrant, delicious wine. So when you want a wine for any occasion, obviously you can't go wrong with a Petri wine, because Petri took time to bring you good wine. And now, Dr. Watson, what story do you have lined up for us next week?
1: Now let me see. Next week, Mr. Foreman, I'm going to tell you a most unusual adventure that occurred to Sherlock Holmes and me early in the last World War. It took place in Flanders and concerned a famous British general, an actress, and a German firing squad.
0: Boy, that sounds like a real thriller. Well, see you here next week.
1: No. Not here, Mr. Foreman, remember?
0: Oh, of course. Next week, we're going to be at the Paramount Theater in Hollywood for the 7th Warlone Drive.
1: That's quite right. Ladies and gentlemen, I can't invite you all to my home for one of our broadcasts, but we can get together next week at the Paramount Theater in Hollywood. You can get a free ticket for our broadcast by buying a war bond. And I sincerely hope that you will do this so that we can see you next week at this time.

Tonight's Sherlock Holmes adventure is written by Dennis Green and Anthony Boucher and is based on an incident in the Sir Arthur Conan Doyle story, The Adventure of the Second Stain. Mr. Rathbone appears through the courtesy of Metro-Goldwyn-Mayer and Mr. Bruce through the courtesy of Universal Pictures, where they are now starring in the Sherlock Holmes

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1: Oh, the Petri family took the time to bring you such good wine. 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
2: This is the world-famous WBCQ, Monticello, Maine.